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2: Hamas has long been considered a terror group by the U.S., but Hamas sat down today with President Trump's son-in-law, Jared Kushner. The AP reporting they met for 2 hours in Egypt. Average gas prices rose 6 cents in the past week across America, says Gas Buddy. International Brent crude near $90 a barrel again. Swinging to the top of the box office again this weekend and almost setting a record.
3: I'm Spider-Man.
4: Spider-Man Brand New Day collected another $70 million this weekend, enough for the top spot at the box office and pushing the film's total gross over $2 billion. With just 3 weeks in theaters, it's become the second fastest movie ever to hit the $2 billion mark behind Avengers Endgame in 2019.
5: I can still save them.
4: Meanwhile, Christopher Nolan's The Odyssey added another $23 million for second place, and rounding out the top three was the dinosaur action thriller The End of Oak Street with $20 million. Mike Dubusky, ABC News.
2: A political story being written. Democrats changing the primary calendar for 2028. No longer will Iowa and New Hampshire vote first. ABC's Stephen Portnoy.
6: Democrats aiming to shake things up and let voters know ahead of the critical midterms that they're listening, putting South Carolina at the front of the line, giving its large black electorate the first presidential pick. The DNC's move would take Iowa out of the early Democratic contests and put New Hampshire third, party officials in those states pushing back.
2: I'm Wayne Cabot, ABC News.
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Well, it's all about Norma Jean Riley, and we know all about her. There's some Diamond Rio as we roll through the music on your Sunday. I'm Tom Lang with Daddy's Hands.

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1: What are you going to do after all those bars are closed? Go home, sleep it off, right? There's some Thomas Redd. I'm Tom Lang with more music on the way for you. Stella Lefty has a great song out. It's called Boston. Hope you've heard it. But she talks about how posting videos on social media is more stressing than going on tour.
2: I think it was more stressful because I was so, like, I wanted it all so badly. And I think now, obviously, the stress is, like, good stress because I get to do all the things that are so fun and so exciting. So it's just so different. But, yeah, I would have told her to take a chill pill. But I honestly love it. Like, I've been posting for such a long time. So it's just, like, I don't even think about it.
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1: For north central Nebraska on the overnight, a 30% chance of showers and thunderstorms, mainly between 10 p.m. and midnight. It will be partly cloudy with a low around 60. Monday, a 30% chance of showers and thunderstorms, mainly after 4 p.m., sunny with a high near 86. There's also a south-southwest wind 5 to 10 miles per hour. Monday night, a chance of showers and thunderstorms, then showers likely and possibly a thunderstorm after 1 a.m. Partly cloudy with a low around 60. West wind around 5 miles per hour becoming east in the evening. The chance of precipitation is 60%.
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0: Well, it's always great to play that guy's music. I always have liked him. There's some Chris Young, and it's all about those voices that you hear every once in a while.
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2: From ABC News, I'm Wayne Cabot. President Trump tonight ordering the Pentagon to scale back joint military exercises planned this week with South Korea because it would not help in the war against Iran. Trump also saying the exercises are hostile to North Korea, which he said has been unthreatening and respectful while he's been in office. Iran putting bounties on the heads of U.S. soldiers, $30,000 for each captured American, dead or alive. Former Joint Chiefs Chairman Admiral Mike Mullen on ABC's This Week says U.S. troops at sea are being stretched because Iran has destroyed many U.S. bases where aircraft carriers normally would stop.
3: It's significant and it's tough. Those deployments are very, very difficult. Historically, we've been able to typically go to a port to take a break, do maintenance, and then come back online, even back in Vietnam.
2: Trump's son-in-law, Jared Kushner, to meet tomorrow with Israel's prime minister, who's under pressure after having turned down a U.S.-backed peace plan for Gaza that requires Israel to leave and Hamas to lay down its arms. And the AP's reporting, Kushner sat down today with Hamas, a group the U.S. has long called a terrorist organization, meeting for 2 hours in Egypt with the Hamas chief. Twisters may accompany the thunderstorms now lighting up the night sky. ABC meteorologist Leslie Lopez.
4: We are looking at the possibility of more thunderstorms moving through areas of eastern Missouri all the way out towards Virginia. This is a large area. We do have heavy rounds of rain still coming through, but the main threat now, damaging wind, along with frequent lightning strikes and the possibility of isolated tornadoes. Significant flash flood risk is out towards West Virginia. West Virginia has already issued several flash flood warnings. The likelihood that they're going to issue more tonight is in the forecast. An elevated flash flood risk all the way out towards Columbus into Pittsburgh.
2: And we start the week with triple digits from Dallas to New Orleans and from Little Rock to Oklahoma City. 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
2: It's been a terrifying weekend in some cities. Several mass shootings starting Friday night in Virginia. Here's ABC's Morgan Norwood.
7: After that all-out manhunt for multiple suspects in that shooting at Virginia State University, police announcing they found a 19-year-old suspect hiding in the closet in an on-campus dorm. The shooting unfolding during move-in day, sending 5 people, including a student, to the hospital. In Chicago, police say 4 people were shot in a drive-by. No arrests have been made.
8: In Hartford, Connecticut, where police say 5 people were shot near a nightclub. This marks the 9th mass shooting just this weekend alone, according to the National Gun Violence Archive.
2: Hoping to curb violence in Raleigh, the city council will vote this week on a teen curfew. The police chief, Rico Boyle, says it'll help, but
9: curfew by itself is not the answer, is not the fix. We must couple that with other activities, other proven activities that can really help keep our youth safe, as well as keep our community safe.
2: Speaking to us from jail, Duane Davis, accused of ordering Tupac Shakur's murder. Speaking to ABC as Vegas prosecutors make their case.
10: Davis spoke exclusively to ABC News from inside jail.
11: They don't have no evidence against me.
10: For years, Davis has bragged about his role in the killing, even publishing a book admitting to being in the shooter's Cadillac.
11: A guy wrote that book. A lot of this game details of my life.
10: But now he says those were all lies to sell books.
2: ABC's Alex Stone. Wayne Cabot, ABC News.
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We'll roll into another hour of music on your Sunday. You know that one word is going to make it all right. We're talking about love. I'm Tom Lang with George Strait as the music rolls on. And we're killing time with Clint Black.

0: I gotta find her.
1: Well, I think you will. George Burge, all about those cowboy songs. 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

Sometimes it gets a little rowdy around here, but we like it that way. 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

0: Happen on your Sunday. I'm Tom Lang with more music on the way for you as Riley Green sat down and talked about his acting debut on Marshall's.
1: It happened so organically because he was starting his music career, coming to Nashville a little bit, and we wrote together, and he mentioned something about maybe I should act. You know, I was like, well, I'm interested in it, you know.
2: Yeah.
1: He said, I got this show, and I mean, it was a couple months later. I went out and read for a part. They said, I got it. I flew back out to Utah, and we filmed this show, and I was in amongst a tour, so it was a crazy time flying back and forth.
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12: For north central Nebraska on the overnight, a 30% chance of showers and thunderstorms, mainly between 10 p.m. and midnight. It will be partly cloudy with a low around 60. Monday, a 30% chance of showers and thunderstorms, mainly after 4 p.m., sunny with a high near 86. There's also a south-southwest wind 5 to 10 miles per hour. Monday night, a chance of showers and thunderstorms, then showers likely and possibly a thunderstorm after 1 a.m. Partly cloudy with a low around 60. West wind around 5 miles per hour, becoming east in the evening. The chance of precipitation is 60%.
8: 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I'm RF Bowie, the owner of Al's Oasis Plaza. 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Some have been coming for over 30 years. 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We could set up the room just for you and create a special buffet if you'd like. 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Al's Oasis Restaurant. Welcome back to Oh Boy, That Was Good.
13: A South Dakota legend and still a family tradition. Al's Oasis.

0: That's where the green grass grows. There's some Tim McGraw. I'm Tom Lang.
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Billy's cheating is my pawpaw. He gets his orders from my mama. She makes him walk the line. 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
2: From ABC News, I'm Wayne Cabot. Partly in retribution for not joining the war against Iran, the U.S. is breaking a tradition of doing war games with South Korea.
3: President Trump announced Sunday that he is directing Defense Secretary Pete Hegseth to substantially reduce joint U.S.-South Korean military exercises, citing his, quote, very good relationship with North Korea's supreme leader, Kim Jong-un. Trump also says the long-standing enemy has been unthreatening and respectful towards America during his presidency. The president's Truth Social post comes 2 days after North Korea threatened a strong response to the drills. Andrea Fujii, ABC News.
2: Trump also faulting South Korea for not helping to denuclearize Iran. The AP says President Trump's son-in-law Jared Kushner sat down today with the leader of Hamas, a group the U.S. has long called a terrorist organization. The trial against Tupac Shakur's accused killer begins in the morning in Las Vegas, and on the jury, says ABC's Alex Stone.
4: A jury of 6 men and 10 women now impaneled, among them a self-help guru, a gemologist who had never heard of Tupac, and a mailman who used to listen to his music in the 90s. During jury selection, potential jurors were told the name Sean Diddy Combs will come up at trial. Combs, a founder of Bad Boy Records, a nemesis of Death Row Records, a label that signed Shakur.
2: On trial is Dwayne Davis, one-time South L.A. gang leader, also known as Keefe D. Tommy John said in 2018, I am sick. My name is attached to a surgery that is happening in kids more than pros. Tommy John died today at his home in Bradenton, Florida, pitching for 26 years in the majors, winning 288 games. The first pitcher to successfully return following groundbreaking elbow surgery that later was named after him. Tommy John was 83. Spider-Man Brand New Day, the second fastest film to earn $2 billion worldwide, and it did it in 3 weekends. 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
2: President Trump's executive order breaking up childhood vaccines from 2 shots to 6 makes no sense to Republican Senator Bill Cassidy of Louisiana, who's also a doctor. He says it will drive up costs for parents and will do nothing to address autism.
12: Jay Bhattacharya, the NIH head, representing the administration, said on TV, well, you know, there's no evidence that vaccines causes autism, which I think is where this is supposed to come from. So it's stupid policy.
2: It is the southern part of the Big Island sustaining the worst from the Hawaiian hurricane, now a tropical storm. Governor Josh Green saying over 100 houses are damaged or lost on the Big Island alone, and the power.
13: About 200,000 individual households lost power, and it's going to take time for HECO to get that back online.
2: Now a 7th death from this week's severe weather across Indiana, a 31-year-old in Henry County. Madison Square Garden defending its facial recognition scan says people have been recognizing each other's faces since the

0: beginning of time. We just do it electronically. But it was turned off for Taylor Swift's wedding, notes Michelle Dahl with the Surveillance Technology Oversight Project.
1: Clearly, this technology is not actually that necessary for security.
0: Days after Italian police recovered three stolen works made by Renoir, thieves broke into a museum in Sicily and they stole four Renaissance paintings worth upwards of $90 million. I'm Wayne Cabot, ABC News.
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we figured out how far that goodbye goes. There's Jason Aldean. I'm Tom Lang with more music on the way for you. 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

0: There's Roseanne Cash, and I've got this 7-year ache. Hey, Jason Aldean stopped by to talk about his song, Don't Tell on Me.
1: You want to have this, like, ear candy, this really cool song, sonically, this thing that's going to stick in your brain that you're going to want to sing over and over and over. But, like, really, when you dig into it, it's pretty good.
2: Yeah.
1: You know what I mean? Like, it's something that's why it sticks with you a little bit, too. And for whatever reason, like, you guys are on it. It's a really cool thing that doesn't happen a lot, and there's been some really neat things that have come out of it.
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4: 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For South Central South Dakota on the overnight, a 30% chance of showers and thunderstorms, mainly between 1 a.m. and 4 a.m. It will be partly cloudy with low around 62. Monday, a 10% chance of showers and thunderstorms before 7 a.m. Mostly sunny with high near 87. Monday night, a 40% chance of showers and thunderstorms after 1 a.m. Partly cloudy with low around 62. For North Central Nebraska on the overnight, a 30% chance of showers and thunderstorms, mainly between 10 p.m. and midnight. Partly cloudy with a low around 60. Monday, a 30% chance of showers and thunderstorms, mainly after 4 p.m. Sunny with a high near 86. Monday night, a chance of showers and thunderstorms, then showers likely and possibly a thunderstorm after 1 a.m. Partly cloudy with a low around 60. There's also a west wind around 5 miles per hour becoming east in the evening. The chance of precipitation is 60%.
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0: Tried really hard, but it just didn't take. There's some Merle Haggard.
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2: From ABC News, I'm Wayne Cabot. Monday is the official expiration of the Memorandum of Understanding, a path toward ending the war between the U.S. and Iran, and neither side has expressed any interest in keeping an agreement that each side accuses the other of violating. In the balance is the fate of the Strait, President Trump saying Friday the U.S. intends to own the Strait of Hormuz. Iran Sunday offered bounties to its military of $30,000 if they capture or kill American troops. Conditions for troops on board the USS Abraham Lincoln are in the spotlight at sea more than 200 days now. Commanders saying conditions have improved, but on ABC, former Marine and now Senator Ruben Gallego said,
3: "There's a deep, deep, deep mistrust of this leadership. The Secretary of Defense is absolutely not qualified to be leading the Department of Defense. And certainly the president has shown that he just doesn't really care about the troops. His lackadaisical attitude about men and women and their deployments, you know, just kind of reflects what he actually thinks about them. He thinks about them more as toys and as ways to basically, you know, show off or show its strength."
2: Hegseth has new orders from the president to substantially reduce U.S. involvement in joint military exercises with South Korea. Trump saying there's no need to provoke North Korea. And besides, he says South Korea hasn't helped America in Iran. Hamas, long considered a terror group by the U.S., sat down Sunday with President Trump

0: Son-in-law Jared Kushner, according to the AP. Kushner is set to meet Monday with Benjamin Netanyahu. Indiana's White River is no longer raging, but it comes too late for furniture maker Frank Gounder.
1: The worst part is everything that I have finished ready is ruined, you know, so all that stuff's going to be trash, and it was a waste of my time and supplies. And
0: 7 people died across the state. Evacuations now in San Diego from a growing wildfire in the Sorrento neighborhood, threatening 200 homes. 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
0: Authorities have now lifted a U.S. security alert that halted avocado exports from Mexico's main avocado-producing state. Russia says it took down 822 Ukrainian drones this weekend, 600 of them aimed toward Moscow. The drones that did get through killed 6 people in one of Kyiv's largest aerial attacks of the war. ABC foreign correspondent Lama Hassan on why this may intensify.
10: The Ukrainian defense minister believes their ballistic missiles will be able to reach Russian territory in 3 to 6 months. So there seems to be no end in sight to the fighting. What is clear is that these latest strikes are a dramatic escalation in this war.
0: Ukraine also coming under attack. Russian drones destroying homes and torching Kyiv's landmark book market. The BBC wants to compel testimony by Donald Trump Jr., Ivanka Trump, and her husband Jared Kushner in connection with his $10 billion lawsuit claiming the BBC defamed him and its reporting about January 6th. The BBC argues the family has personal knowledge and likely records of what happened that day. It apologized for a misleading edit, but maintains Trump was not defamed. Hayden Panettiere has died. She was Claire Bennett on the NBC series Heroes, was in the slasher franchise Scream, was in the series Nashville, a child star on the Disney Channel, her father telling ABC News she was an incredible light. She would have been 37 Friday. Wayne Cabot, ABC News.
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it's an older song or a newer song, Real Country mixes them up just right.

Well, she's just beautiful, a little on the crazy side, but I'll take her anyway, okay? There's some Luke Combs, something you said you'd like to hear. More than happy to play it for you. I'm Tom Lang, and reminding you, whether you get pulled over or get into a crash, keep in mind one thing: drinking and driving will change your entire world. Drive sober or get pulled over. Paid for by NHTSA.

0: turning out to be one of my very favorite songs from a lady who is definitely on a roll, and it's Be Her. There's some Ella Langley. I'm Tom Lang. And by the way, Ella stopped by and talked about what her fans can expect by listening to her new album, which includes that song called Dandelion.
1: People can expect fun. It's groovy. It's more mature. It's windows down. It's one of those records that you can put on, I think, and every song means something, but it's also one of those that you can kind of turn around and cook dinner to and be hanging out with your friends. With my last record, I had an accumulation of all these songs I had written in town and then kind of came up with a concept from those songs. But for this record, Dandelion, I had that song first. I had the concept. I was walking in every single write with vision boards and 100 song reference playlist.
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3: 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Jacob Dylan and the Wallflowers.

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4: 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For South Central South Dakota on the overnight, a 30% chance of showers and thunderstorms, mainly between 1 a.m. and 4 a.m., partly cloudy with low around 62. Monday, a 10% chance of showers and thunderstorms before 7 a.m., mostly sunny with a high near 87. Monday night, a 40% chance of showers and thunderstorms after 1 a.m., partly cloudy with a low around 62. For North Central Nebraska on the overnight, a 30% chance of showers and thunderstorms, mainly between 10 p.m. and midnight. Monday, a 30% chance of showers and thunderstorms, mainly after 4 p.m. It will be sunny with a high near 86. Monday night, a chance of showers and thunderstorms, then showers likely and possibly a thunderstorm after 1 a.m. Partly cloudy with a low around 60. The chance of precipitation is 60%. For more local news, weather, and sports, you can check out our website at kwyr.com.
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0: Johnny Lee, there you go. It's all about the Yellow Rose of Texas, of course. I'm Tom Lang, kind of wrapping things up for you. And if you're headed off to work tomorrow, and it's kind of like, oh boy, here we go. Well, here's something you might want to think about if you're one of those people who believes it's all downhill after turning 30. Well, don't let that deter you, because a study might cheer you up. It turns out that most Americans believe the best years of their lives don't come until the age 37 and get better as things go on.
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right, boys, follow me. Mostly an eight. Stay with me now. Listen up, this is philosophical. 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

0: all just alike. 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What are you looking at? 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
2: From ABC News, I'm Wayne Cabot. The arrival of Monday means the once-heralded Memorandum of Understanding in ending the Iran War is itself ending. 90 days after it was reached, neither side showing much interest in finding agreement. And with the Strait of Hormuz mainly closed and President Trump asserting the U.S. intends to own it, oil is higher. Brent crude back near 90. Gas prices up about a nickel over the past week. For not joining the war against Iran, the U.S. is breaking its tradition of war games with South Korea. Another reason is being given.
3: President Trump announced Sunday that he is directing Defense Secretary Pete Hegseth to substantially reduce joint U.S.-South Korean military exercises, citing his, quote, very good relationship with North Korea's Supreme Leader Kim Jong-un. Trump also says the long-standing enemy has been unthreatening and respectful towards America during his presidency. The president's Truth Social post comes 2 days after North Korea threatened a strong response to the drills. Andrea Fujii, ABC News.
2: The AP says President Trump's son-in-law, Jared Kushner, met Sunday in Egypt with the leader of Hamas, a day before his scheduled meeting with Israel's prime minister. Ukraine carrying out one of its largest air attacks on Russia in the 4 years since President Putin began the war. ABC foreign correspondent Lama Hassan.
4: This was a massive attack, the Russian defense ministry saying it destroyed more than 800 Ukrainian drones overnight. Moscow's mayor adding that some 600 drones were detected heading toward the Russian capital, shooting down a third of them, but still at least seven people across Russia were killed.
2: 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Just days before what would have been her 37th birthday, her father, Skip, telling ABC News she was an incredible light, a force of nature who brought joy and love to all who knew her. 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
6: Democrats are switching up the primary calendar for 2028. No longer will Iowa and New Hampshire vote first. ABC's Stephen Portnoy.
7: Democrats aiming to shake things up and let voters know ahead of the critical midterms that they're listening, putting South Carolina at the front of the line, giving its large black electorate the first presidential pick. The DNC's move would take Iowa out of the early Democratic contests and put New Hampshire third. Party officials in those states pushing back.
6: Swinging to the top of the box office again this weekend and almost setting the record.
8: I'm Spider-Man.
9: Spider-Man Brand New Day collected another $70 million this weekend, enough for the top spot at the box office and pushing the film's total gross over $2 billion. With just 3 weeks in theaters, it's become the second fastest movie ever to hit the $2 billion mark behind Avengers Endgame in 2019.
10: I can still save them.
9: Meanwhile, Christopher Nolan's The Odyssey added another $23 million for second place. Rounding out the top three was the dinosaur action thriller The End of Oak Street with $20 million. Mike Dubusky, ABC News.
6: This week, Raleigh will consider a teen curfew that the police chief Rico Boyce says is coming in the nick of time.
11: We're about to head to school. So we know we're going to have Friday night football. We know we got the state fair coming up. We know we have Halloween on a Saturday night.
6: We start this week with triple-digit heat from Dallas to New Orleans, Little Rock to OKC. Wayne Cabot, ABC News.
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How you doing? It's DB Dirks Bentley, Real Country. Hello, I'm Gary Walker, my late friend, the Country Music Hall of Fame DJ Bill Mack. He wrote this one, doing a little drinking champagne with King George.

0: what a predicament. I've been good time drunk enough to be bad time sober. Number one on the Billboard Country Airplay chart, The Fall, sent to country radio April 28th, 2025. The second single from the deluxe edition of his night studio album, Leather. That's Kojo, Cody Johnson, or maybe I ought to call him the 2026 ACM Entertainer of the Year. Before I played Kojo, I played King George. Sipping on a little bit of that bubbly. I'm Gary Walker, and I'm sipping on more real country. Come on in here. I'm going to play Clint Black. I've got Blake Shelton on the way. Also, the Bellamys, Howard and David, on Real Country.
1: 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Real country.

0: Howard and David Bellamy, sometimes known as Sugar Daddies in Florida, where they come from. It's Real Country. I'm Gary Walker. I've got more Real Country. Hang on for Low Cash. Also, Lynn Anderson.
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8: 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For South Central South Dakota on the overnight, a 30% chance of showers and thunderstorms, mainly between 1 a.m. and 4 a.m. It will be partly cloudy with low around 62. Monday, a 10% chance of showers and thunderstorms before 7 a.m. Mostly sunny with high near 87. Monday night, a 40% chance of showers and thunderstorms after 1 a.m. Partly cloudy with low around 62. For North Central Nebraska on the overnight, a 30% chance of showers and thunderstorms, mainly between 10 p.m. and midnight. Partly cloudy with a low around 60. Monday, a 30% chance of showers and thunderstorms, mainly after 4 p.m. Sunny with a high near 86. Monday night, a chance of showers and thunderstorms, then showers likely and possibly a thunderstorm after 1 a.m. Partly cloudy with a low around 60. There's also a west wind around 5 miles per hour becoming east in the evening. The chance of precipitation is 60%.
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0: That's what I like to call a mega hit, a crossover hit, an international hit, Lynn Anderson on Rio Country.
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2: From ABC News, I'm Wayne Cabot. Monday is the official expiration of the Memorandum of Understanding, a path toward ending the war between the U.S. and Iran, and neither side has expressed any interest in keeping an agreement that each side accuses the other of violating. In the balance is the fate of the Strait, President Trump saying Friday the U.S. intends to own the Strait of Hormuz. Iran Sunday offered bounties to its military of $30,000 if they capture or kill American troops. Conditions for troops on board the USS Abraham Lincoln are in the spotlight at sea more than 200 days now. Commanders saying conditions have improved, but on ABC, former Marine and now Senator Ruben Gallego said,
3: "There's a deep, deep, deep mistrust of this leadership. The Secretary of Defense is absolutely not qualified to be leading the Department of Defense. And certainly the president has shown that he just doesn't really care about the troops. His lackadaisical attitude about men and women and their deployments, you know, just kind of reflects what he actually thinks about them. He thinks about them more as toys, as ways to basically, you know, show off or show its strength."
2: Hegseth has new orders from the president to substantially reduce U.S. involvement in joint military exercises with South Korea. Trump saying there's no need to provoke North Korea. And besides, he says South Korea hasn't helped America in Iran. Hamas, long considered a terror group by the U.S., sat down Sunday with President Trump's son-in-law Jared Kushner, according to the AP. Kushner set to meet Monday with Benjamin Netanyahu. Indiana's White River is no longer raging, but it comes too late for furniture maker Frank Gounder.
4: "The worst part is everything that I have finished ready is ruined, you know, so all that stuff's going to be trash, and it was a waste of my time and supplies." And
2: 7 people died across the state. Evacuations now in San Diego from a growing wildfire in the Sorrento neighborhood, threatening 200 homes. 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
2: Authorities have now lifted a U.S. security alert that halted avocado exports from Mexico's main avocado-producing state. Russia says it took down 822 Ukrainian drones this weekend, 600 of them aimed toward Moscow. The drones that did get through killed six people in one of Kyiv's largest aerial attacks of the war. ABC foreign correspondent Lama Hassan on why this may intensify.
3: The Ukrainian defense minister believes their ballistic missiles will be able to reach Russian territory in 3 to 6 months. So there seems to be no end in sight to the fighting. What is clear is that these latest strikes are a dramatic escalation in this war.
2: Ukraine also coming under attack. Russian drones destroying homes and torching Kyiv's landmark book market. The BBC wants to compel testimony by Donald Trump Jr., Ivanka Trump, and her husband Jared Kushner in connection with his $10 billion lawsuit claiming the BBC defamed him and its reporting about January 6th. The BBC argues the family has personal knowledge and likely records of what happened that day. It apologized for a misleading edit, but maintains Trump was not defamed. Hayden Panettiere has died. She was Claire Bennett on the NBC series Heroes, was in the slasher franchise Scream, was in the series Nashville, a child star on the Disney Channel. Her father telling ABC News she was an incredible light. She would have been 37 Friday. Wayne Cabot, ABC News.
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Eddie Raven, he's got Mexico and the King, talking George Strait. He's headed to Cheyenne, if I can still make Cheyenne with King George on Rio Country.

0: I don't know. I must be getting old. The days are just kind of flying by. Happy Monday. It's August 17th, 229th day of the year. You've only got 136 days left in 2026. Keith Urban, those days just kind of keep on flying by, don't they? And before that, he's going to make it. I have faith in King George. He's going to make Cheyenne. I'm Gary Walker. Have faith in me. I've got more real country I'm going to play for you. How about Ronnie Millsap, Joe DeMasina, and that North Carolina boy from Charlotte, North Carolina? Here comes Luke Combs. Stand by on Real Country.
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0: Luke Combs, he wrote that song. He's feeling kind of lonely. He was missing his then-girlfriend, now his wife, Nicole, in 2020, right before the COVID-19 lockdowns. And now everything's okay. They're coming up on their 6th wedding anniversary, August 1st, sleepless in a hotel room on Rio Country.
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2: For north central Nebraska on the overnight, a 30% chance of showers and thunderstorms, mainly between 10 p.m. and midnight. It will be partly cloudy with a low around 60. Monday, a 30% chance of showers and thunderstorms, mainly after 4 p.m., sunny with a high near 86. There's also a south-southwest wind 5 to 10 miles per hour. Monday night, a chance of showers and thunderstorms, then showers likely and possibly a thunderstorm after 1 a.m. Partly cloudy with a low around 60. West wind around 5 miles per hour, becoming east in the evening. The chance of precipitation is 60%.
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1: Turn it up some. All right, boys. 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Oh, she put her beard down. 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
2: From ABC News, I'm Wayne Cabot. The arrival of Monday means the once-heralded Memorandum of Understanding in ending the Iran War is itself ending. 90 days after it was reached, neither side showing much interest in finding agreement. And with the Strait of Hormuz mainly closed and President Trump asserting the U.S. intends to own it, oil is higher. Brent crude back near 90. Gas prices up about a nickel over the past week. For not joining the war against Iran, the U.S. is breaking its tradition of war games with South Korea. Another reason is being given.
3: President Trump announced Sunday that he is directing Defense Secretary Pete Hegseth to substantially reduce joint U.S.-South Korean military exercises, citing his, quote, very good relationship with North Korea's Supreme Leader Kim Jong-un. Trump also says the long-standing enemy has been unthreatening and respectful towards America during his presidency. The president's Truth Social post comes 2 days after North Korea threatened a strong response to the drills. Andrea Fujii, ABC News.
2: The AP says President Trump's son-in-law, Jared Kushner, met Sunday in Egypt with the leader of Hamas, a day before his scheduled meeting with Israel's prime minister. Ukraine carrying out one of its largest air attacks on Russia in the 4 years since President Putin began the war. ABC foreign correspondent Lama Hassan.
4: This was a massive attack, the Russian defense ministry saying it destroyed more than 800 Ukrainian drones overnight. Moscow's mayor adding that some 600 drones were detected heading toward the Russian capital, shooting down a third of them, but still at least 7 people across Russia were killed.
2: Word to ABC News, Hayden Panettiere, star of the TV series Heroes in Nashville and many other roles, has died. Just days before what would have been her 37th birthday, her father, Skip, telling ABC News she was an incredible light, a force of nature who brought joy and love to all who knew her. You're listening to ABC News.
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2: Democrats are switching up the primary calendar for 2028. No longer will Iowa and New Hampshire vote first. ABC's Stephen Portnoy.
7: Democrats aiming to shake things up and let voters know ahead of the critical midterms that they're listening, putting South Carolina at the front of the line, giving its large black electorate the first presidential pick. The DNC's move would take Iowa out of the early Democratic contests and put New Hampshire third. Party officials in those states pushing back.
2: Swinging to the top of the box

0: office again this weekend and almost setting the record.
1: I'm Spider-Man.
2: Spider-Man Brand New Day collected another $70 million this weekend, enough for the top spot at the box office and pushing the film's total gross over $2 billion. With just 3 weeks in theaters, it's become the second fastest movie ever to hit the $2 billion mark behind Avengers Endgame in 2019.
3: I can still save them.
2: Meanwhile, Christopher Nolan's The Odyssey added another $23 million for second place. And rounding out the top three was the dinosaur action thriller The End of Oak Street with $20 million. Mike Dubusky, ABC News.
0: This week, Raleigh will consider a teen curfew that the police chief Rico Boyce says is coming in the nick of time.
4: We're about to head to school. So we know we're going to have Friday night football. We know we got the state fair coming up. We know we have Halloween on a Saturday night.
0: We start this week with triple-digit heat from Dallas to New Orleans, Little Rock to OKC. Wayne Cabot, ABC News.
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The ex Mr. Lori Morgan. I mean, he was married to Lori Morgan. That's Sammy Kershaw, Real Country. I'm Gary Walker. Call me a honky tonk man. Call him Dwight Yoakam on Real Country.

0: And now, Dean, that boy from Macon, Georgia, celebrated his 49th birthday February 28th. Jason and his lovely bride, Brittany, they celebrated their 11th anniversary on March 21st. Congrats to them. He's got a mess of hits. 27 number one hits, 38 top 10 singles, 20 years in the business, and first hit, I remember it, Hicktown, that was in 2005. Up there on that big old green tractor, and before that, Honky Tonk Man, Dwight Yoakam. I'm Gary Walker. You can call me the Real Country Man. I've got Brett Eldridge on the way, Alan Jackson, and Cole Wetzel on Real Country.
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0: Scuttlebutt going around. Is that all right if I say that? That song, High Road, the most played song on country radio in 2025. Coe Wetzel, he's giving you a chance to come say hi to him, to see him live in 2026. He's got that 45-date, I'm talking world tour in Australia, Canada, and he's got over 36 dates in the U.S. He's going to wrap it up October 30th in Lubbock, Texas. Texas, his home state. I'm Gary Walker. I got more real country coming up. Loretta Lynn and Blake Shelton.
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2: 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For South Central South Dakota on the overnight, a 30% chance of showers and thunderstorms, mainly between 1 a.m. and 4 a.m., partly cloudy with low around 62. Monday, a 10% chance of showers and thunderstorms before 7 a.m., mostly sunny with a high near 87. Monday night, a 40% chance of showers and thunderstorms after 1 a.m., partly cloudy with a low around 62. For north central Nebraska on the overnight, a 30% chance of showers and thunderstorms, mainly between 10 p.m. and midnight. Monday, a 30% chance of showers and thunderstorms, mainly after 4 p.m. It will be sunny with a high near 86. Monday night, a chance of showers and thunderstorms, then showers likely and possibly a thunderstorm after 1 a.m. Partly cloudy with a low around 60. The chance of precipitation is 60%. For more local news, weather, and sports, you can check out our website at kwyr.com.
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0: know what he's going to do. He's going to get his lovely bride, Gwen Stefani, up on that tractor, ride around the ranch in Tishomingo, Oklahoma. 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
2: From ABC News, I'm Wayne Cabot. Monday is the official expiration of the Memorandum of Understanding, a path toward ending the war between the U.S. and Iran, and neither side has expressed any interest in keeping an agreement that each side accuses the other of violating. In the balance is the fate of the Strait, President Trump saying Friday the U.S. intends to own the Strait of Hormuz. Iran Sunday offered bounties to its military of $30,000 if they capture or kill American troops. Conditions for troops on board the USS Abraham Lincoln are in the spotlight at sea more than 200 days now. Commanders saying conditions have improved, but on ABC, former Marine and now Senator Ruben Gallego said,
3: "There's a deep, deep, deep mistrust of this leadership. The Secretary of Defense is absolutely not qualified to be leading the Department of Defense. And certainly the President has shown that he just doesn't really care about the troops. His lackadaisical attitude about men and women and their deployments, you know, just kind of reflects what he actually thinks about them. He thinks about them more as toys and as ways to basically, you know, show off or show its strength."
2: Hegseth has new orders from the president to substantially reduce U.S. involvement in joint military exercises with South Korea. Trump saying there's no need to provoke North Korea. And besides, he says South Korea hasn't helped America in Iran. Hamas, long considered a terror group by the U.S., sat down Sunday with President Trump's son-in-law Jared Kushner, according to the AP. Kushner set to meet Monday with Benjamin Netanyahu. Indiana's White River is no longer raging, but it comes too late for furniture maker Frank Gounder.
4: "The worst part is everything that I have finished ready is ruined, you know, so all that stuff's going to be trash, and it was a waste of my time and supplies." And
2: 7 people died across the state. Evacuations now in San Diego from a growing wildfire in the Sorrento neighborhood, threatening 200 homes. You're listening to ABC News.
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2: Authorities have now lifted a U.S. security alert that halted avocado exports from Mexico's main avocado-producing state. Russia says it took down 822 Ukrainian drones this weekend, 600 of them aimed toward Moscow. The drones that did get through killed 6 people in one of Kyiv's largest aerial attacks of the war. ABC foreign correspondent Lama Hassan on why this may intensify.
7: The Ukrainian defense minister believes their ballistic missiles will be able to reach Russian territory in 3 to 6 months. So there seems to be no end in sight to the fighting. What is clear is that these latest strikes are a dramatic escalation in this war.
2: Ukraine also coming under attack. Russian drones destroying homes and torching Kyiv's landmark book market. The BBC wants to compel testimony by Donald Trump Jr., Ivanka Trump, and her husband Jared Kushner in connection with his $10 billion lawsuit claiming the BBC defamed him and its reporting about January 6th. The BBC argues the family has personal knowledge and likely records of what happened that day. It apologized for a misleading edit, but maintains Trump was not defamed. Hayden Panettiere has died. She was Claire Bennett on the NBC series Heroes, was in the slasher franchise Scream, was in the series Nashville, a child star on the Disney Channel, her father telling ABC News she was an incredible light.

0: She would have been 37 Friday. Wayne Cabot, ABC News.
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3: 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And we love it. 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

King George rolling down that river of love. I think, what is that, the Frio River in Texas? I'm not really sure. Why don't we rock with a little Rhythm of the Rain? Come on with Wynonna Naomi on Rio Country.

That country song came on, you knew, you just knew it was Luke Bryan. And you knew 32 number one songs, a big hit television show, American Idol, Five Entertainer of the Year wins, a sold-out record-breaking show, a Las Vegas residency, more than 14 million concert tickets sold. Matter of fact, he's out on the road. He's running the roads with Jason Aldean. Talking about Thomas Luther Luke Bryan. Why not? He's worked decades to make it all happen. And before that, doing a little rocking with the rhythm of the rain with Naomi Wynonna. Call them the Judds. I'm Gary Walker, is what they call me, the man. With more real country queued up on the way, Miranda Lambert, Gene Watson, and you can't go wrong with Johnny Cash on Real Country.

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1: Me more Mexican trumpets. Johnny Cash, Sorry at a Dream, where he heard the song with Mexican trumpets, became the biggest hit of Johnny Cash's career, stayed at number one on the charts for 7 weeks, going down in that ring of fire. I'm Gary Walker. I've got a ring of real country on the way. Ella Langley and Tim McGraw.
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3: 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For South Central South Dakota on the overnight, a 30% chance of showers and thunderstorms, mainly between 1 a.m. and 4 a.m. It will be partly cloudy with low around 62. Monday, a 10% chance of showers and thunderstorms before 7 a.m. Mostly sunny with high near 87. Monday night, a 40% chance of showers and thunderstorms after 1 a.m. Partly cloudy with low around 62. For North Central Nebraska on the overnight, a 30% chance of showers and thunderstorms, mainly between 10 p.m. and midnight. Partly cloudy with a low around 60. Monday, a 30% chance of showers and thunderstorms, mainly after 4 p.m. Sunny with a high near 86. Monday night, a chance of showers and thunderstorms, then showers likely and possibly a thunderstorm after 1 a.m. Partly cloudy with a low around 60. There's also a west wind around 5 miles per hour becoming east in the evening. The chance of precipitation is 60%.
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2: From ABC News, I'm Wayne Cabot. The arrival of Monday means the once-heralded Memorandum of Understanding in ending the Iran War is itself ending. 90 days after it was reached, neither side showing much interest in finding agreement. And with the Strait of Hormuz mainly closed and President Trump asserting the U.S. intends to own it, oil is higher. Brent crude back near 90. Gas prices up about a nickel over the past week. For not joining the war against Iran, the U.S. is breaking its tradition of war games with South Korea. Another reason is being given.
3: President Trump announced Sunday that he is directing Defense Secretary Pete Hegseth to substantially reduce joint U.S.-South Korean military exercises, citing his, quote, very good relationship with North Korea's Supreme Leader Kim Jong-un. Trump also says the long-standing enemy has been unthreatening and respectful towards America during his presidency. The president's Truth Social post comes 2 days after North Korea threatened a strong response to the drills. Andrea Fujii, ABC News.
2: The AP says President Trump's son-in-law, Jared Kushner, met Sunday in Egypt with the leader of Hamas, a day before his scheduled meeting with Israel's prime minister. Ukraine carrying out one of its largest air attacks on Russia in the 4 years since President Putin began the war. ABC foreign correspondent Lama Hassan.
4: This was a massive attack, the Russian defense ministry saying it destroyed more than 800 Ukrainian drones overnight. Moscow's mayor adding that some 600 drones were detected heading toward the Russian capital, shooting down a third of them, but still at least 7 people across Russia were killed.
2: Word to ABC News, Hayden Panettiere, star of the TV series Heroes in Nashville and many other roles, has died. Just days before what would have been her 37th birthday, her father, Skip, telling ABC News she was an incredible light, a force of nature who brought joy and love to all who knew her. You're listening to ABC News.
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2: Democrats are switching up the primary calendar for 2028. No longer will Iowa and New Hampshire vote first. ABC's Stephen Portnoy.
3: Democrats aiming to shake things up and let voters know ahead of the critical midterms that they're listening, putting South Carolina at the front of the line, giving its large black electorate the first presidential pick. The DNC's move would take Iowa out of the early Democratic contests and put New Hampshire third. Party officials in those states pushing back.
2: Swinging to the top of the box office again this weekend and almost setting the record.
4: I'm Spider-Man.
5: Spider-Man Brand New Day collected another $70 million this weekend, enough for the top spot at the box office and pushing the film's total gross over $2 billion. With just 3 weeks in theaters, it's become the second fastest movie ever to hit the $2 billion mark behind Avengers Endgame in 2019.
6: I can still save them.
5: Meanwhile, Christopher Nolan's The Odyssey added another $23 million for second place. Rounding out the top three was the dinosaur action thriller The End of Oak Street with $20 million. Mike Dubusky, ABC News.
2: This week, Raleigh will consider a teen curfew that the police chief Rico Boyce says is coming in the nick of time.
7: We're about to head to school. So we know we're going to have Friday night football. We know we got the state fair coming up. We know we have Halloween on a Saturday night.
2: We start this week with triple-digit heat from Dallas to New Orleans, Little Rock to OKC. Wayne Cabot, ABC News.
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makes you wonder what is Michael Wilson's hearty, his favorite song. Well, you know, he's written a mess of songs, call him a singer, a songwriter. He's written songs for Florida Georgia Line, Blake Shelton, Thomas Rhett, Morgan Wallen, Kenny Chesney, many, many more. That's his number one favorite country song. It dropped in April of 2025. Lead single from that fourth studio album, I love saying it, Country, Country. And before that, I played Lori Morgan. What part of more real country do you not understand? I'm Gary Walker, because I'm saying to you, I've got more on the way. I've got T-Bird, that'd be Tracy Bird, Darius Rucker, and Alabama on Real Country.

0: Band-Aid Teddy and Jeff, three cousins from Fort Payne, Alabama, a lady down on love on Real Country.
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2: From ABC News, I'm Brian Clark. A TV and movie star's sudden death hitting Hollywood. We'll have more on the death Sunday of Hayden Panettiere in a moment. But first, strong and deadly storms from the Midwest to Hawaii. ABC's Sophie Flay has the latest.
3: In hard-hit Indiana, at least seven people were killed, including a four-year-old. Across the state, raging floodwaters washing out roads, submerging cars, and reaching the roofs of homes.
4: I've never seen it flood so much as it has here lately.
3: The powerful storms also brought winds reaching 100 miles per hour, downing trees and power lines. It comes as another round of severe weather slams the region, stretching from Missouri to Virginia.
2: Lala's weekend, but it was a hurricane when it just skirted past Hawaii's Big Island. ABC's Melissa Adan is there.
5: We are near the Big Island's southern point where Lala unleashed its fiercest winds and rain. There is widespread damage across Hawaii. Trees completely downed. It has now buckled this main roadway here, making each way impassable. And now cleanup and recovery efforts are underway.
2: Now to the death of actress Hayden Panettiere.
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2: She was that cheerleader in the show Heroes. She later played a country star in Nashville and was open about the battle she fought, including with addiction and postpartum depression. She told ABC's The View.
7: I came out the other side sober, but still with this horrible anxiety and depression. And here I am with this beautiful, baby girl.
2: Her father confirming to ABC News that

0: Hayden Panettiere died Sunday. No cause of death given. She was 36 years old. President Trump's ordered the Pentagon to scale back joint military exercises with South Korea. He pointed to the expense and says they are, quote, totally inappropriate and hostile to a country he calls respectful, North Korea. 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
0: Oil prices were up again overnight. Brent crude around $89 a barrel as hopes fade for a deal to reopen the Strait of Hormuz. The memorandum of understanding between the U.S. and Iran expires today. Overnight, Ukraine launched hundreds of drones in one of its biggest attacks on Russia since the war began, says ABC's Lama Hassan.
3: The Ukrainian defense minister believes their ballistic missiles will be able to reach Russian territory in 3 to 6 months. So there seems to be no end in sight to the fighting. What is clear is that these latest strikes are a dramatic escalation in this war.
0: At least 7 people were killed in the Ukrainian attacks. Russia responded with strikes that were blamed for at least 5 deaths in Ukraine. This morning, the trial of the man facing murder charges in the shooting death 30 years ago of rapper Tupac Shakur is set to get underway. ABC's Andrea Fujii has the latest.
4: Dwayne Keith Davis, known as Keefy D, isn't accused of firing the gun that killed Shakur in 1996, but prosecutors allege he planned the drive-by and provided the gun. Prosecutors say Davis's nephew got into a fight with Shakur and his entourage after a Mike Tyson fight in Las Vegas. Hours later, Shakur was in the passenger seat when a car pulled up beside him and opened fire. Davis has pleaded not guilty.
0: His name is one of the most famous in baseball, and now we're saying goodbye to Tommy John. The pitcher who first had the elbow surgery that saved his career and now bears his name died at the age of 83. I'm Brian Clark, ABC News.
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how she played her games with many, many men. And you tell me that you don't think I'd be with her if I could just

From one George from Texas, George Jones, to yet the other George from Texas. You know him, you love him, King George. Easy come, it's easy go with more real country.

up in this, it's up and down all around, kind of like that love roller coaster. Luke Bryan, season 25 of American Idol coming up pretty soon. You know what Luke calls his co-star Carrie Underwood on American Idol? He calls her a country music jukebox. Yeah, Luke said, Carrie and I can sit there, and she's like, I kind of pride myself on being a jukebox. And when Luke starts singing something, she jumps right in there. No matter if it's from the 70s, 80s, 90s, present day, that woman's amazing. She knows all the words. And before that, Easy Come, Easy Go with King George on Real Country. I got some Easy Come, Easy Go, Real Country on the way. I've got Miss Dolly, Dolly Parton, Alabama, and a boy from Macon, Georgia, Jason Aldean, Real Country.

0: And Aldine, that's from his 12th studio album, Songs About Us. Tell me, how far does a goodbye go with real country?
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2: Too. For north central Nebraska on the overnight, a 30% chance of showers and thunderstorms, mainly between 10 p.m. and midnight. It will be partly cloudy with a low around 60. Monday, a 30% chance of showers and thunderstorms, mainly after 4 p.m., sunny with a high near 86. There's also south-southwest wind 5 to 10 miles per hour. Monday night, a chance of showers and thunderstorms, then showers likely and possibly a thunderstorm after 1 a.m. Partly cloudy with low around 60. West wind around 5 miles per hour, becoming east in the evening. The chance of precipitation is 60%.
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2: From ABC News, I'm Brian Clark. The 60-day window the U.S. and Iran agreed to in their memorandum of understanding expires today with no sign of a deal to end the war. Additionally, Iran's foreign ministry says that time frame's irrelevant because the nuclear talks never began. President Trump said Sunday that South Korea declined to join the U.S. war against Iran in his post that announced the U.S. is scaling down its participation in joint military exercises in South Korea. His main reason cited his very good relationship, as he put it, with North Korea's Kim Jong-un.
3: The two leaders held three summits in Trump's first term, but they produced no nuclear deal. And the North has only expanded its arsenal since. But today's North Korea is far more entangled abroad. It has long supplied missile technology to Iran and has sent troops to fight for Russia in Ukraine.
2: To ABC's Karen Hwan, Washington, Hollywood's mourning the death of actress Hayden Panettiere. The former child star died in South Carolina Sunday, 5 days before her 37th birthday.
4: Beginning as a child star with a long career in both TV on shows like Heroes in Nashville and in movies like Remember the Titans, Hayden Panettiere had long struggled with addiction. She said she was first introduced to drugs at 16, and in a recent memoir, she talked candidly about her struggles with postpartum depression, telling the women of The View,
5: I could not get myself out of the mud. I was just so stuck.
4: Hayden Panettiere leaves behind a daughter born in 2014 with her ex-fiance, Ukrainian boxer Vladimir Klitschko. She would have been 37 on Friday. Sherry Preston, ABC News.
2: Record flooding in Indiana's blamed for seven deaths since Tuesday. The rains were easing, but there's still extensive damage, including at Frank

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1: The worst part is everything that I have finished ready is ruined, you know, so all that stuff's going to be trash, and it was a waste of my time and supplies. 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
0: Next month marks 30 years since the murder of Tupac Shakur. Today, the trial begins with the man charged with his death. Prosecutors allege that Dwayne Keith Davis, a.k.a. Keefe D., planned the drive-by shooting and provided the gun, as he stated in a tell-all book. Davis, though, has pleaded not guilty, saying that he lied to sell books. ABC legal contributor Bernarda Villalona says the book will be key prosecution evidence.
4: Once he gets arrested is now when he's like, I have nothing to do with this book. So laying that out for the jury, I think, is going to make the huge difference for this prosecution.
0: Madison Square Garden is defending its facial recognition scans that track people inside the arena and at the MSG-owned Radio City Music Hall.
5: In a statement, MSG says people have been recognizing each other's faces since the beginning of time. We just do it electronically. It was turned off for Taylor Swift's wedding, notes Michelle Dahl with the Surveillance Technology Oversight Project.
6: Clearly, this technology is not actually that necessary for security.
5: New York City Council member Shahana Hanif says MSG tracked a trans woman minute by minute around the arena because they didn't want her on the Jumbotron. Wayne Cabot, ABC News.
0: Police have a 19-year-old in custody after the weekend shooting at Virginia State University that left 5 people hurt, but they now say they're looking for more people who fired guns as they try to determine if those people fired in self-defense. I'm Brian Clark, ABC News.
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0: The Black Dress song from Chris Young that's getting you home, and it's Buzz Jackson hanging out with you on Real Country. 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Those ad-supported tiers added by major streamers now account for more than half of the money that they've made. As recently as 2022, streamers were making only about $12 billion from the ad versions of their streaming services. Now it's $55 billion as of this year.
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0: Real Country, there's Tucker Wetmore. Well, a big honor for Taylor Swift, who's been elected to the Nashville Songwriters Hall of Fame. She's the youngest inductee at age 36. In June, she was inducted into the Songwriters Hall of Fame, too. She became the youngest female writer ever recognized. By the way, this event coincides with the 20th anniversary of her debut album, which was named Taylor Swift. Progressive Insurance. 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
4: 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For South Central South Dakota on the overnight, a 30% chance of showers and thunderstorms, mainly between 1 a.m. and 4 a.m., partly cloudy with low around 62. Monday, a 10% chance of showers and thunderstorms before 7 a.m., mostly sunny with a high near 87. Monday night, a 40% chance of showers and thunderstorms after 1 a.m., partly cloudy with a low around 62. For north central Nebraska on the overnight, a 30% chance of showers and thunderstorms, mainly between 10 p.m. and midnight. Monday, a 30% chance of showers and thunderstorms, mainly after 4 p.m. It will be sunny with a high near 86. Monday night, a chance of showers and thunderstorms, then showers likely and possibly a thunderstorm after 1 a.m. Partly cloudy with a low around 60. The chance of precipitation is 60%. For more local news, weather, and sports, you can check out our website at kwyr.com.
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Country with Mark Wills and 19-something. Mark's been in the studio and actually at the Grand Ole Opry, and he recorded a gospel album at the Grand Ole Opry. The album is going to be called Grand Ole Revival.

0: A live country gospel album recorded inside the Opry Circle. The project features Cody Johnson, Trisha Yearwood, Vince Gill, Ricky Skaggs, the Oak Ridge Boys, more than a dozen other country and gospel artists. There's a first single available now called The Baptism of Jesse Taylor. The album, Grand Ole Revival from Mark Wills, will be released on November 6th.
1: The U.S. Treasury quietly released its official financial report for 2025. It appears by its own numbers, the U.S. government seems insolvent. It's reported that the Treasury shows about $6 trillion in assets and over $47 trillion in liabilities. Add it all up, and it looks like the U.S. owes more than $130 trillion it doesn't have. 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
2: From ABC News, I'm Brian Clark. President Trump is scaling back U.S. military exercises with South Korea. His reason? His very good relationship, as he put it, with North Korea's Kim Jong-un.
3: In a Truth Social post, Trump says the drills are costly and send a signal that is totally inappropriate and hostile to a country he calls unthreatening and respectful. He also noted South Korea declined to join the U.S. war effort against Iran, writing, "They said no thanks."
2: It's ABC's Karen Hua in Washington. North Korea has shared technology with Iran. Today marks the end of the 60-day window for the U.S. and Iran to reach an agreement to end the war, but there's no sign a deal's in sight. Lala brushed past Hawaii's Big Island as a hurricane, and Governor Josh Green said
4: 100 houses or more are damaged and lost. Thank God it appears that no one died.
2: One person was killed in a car accident. There are over 114,000 power outages in Hawaii, over 112,000 in Indiana, where days of catastrophic flooding had a deadly toll, says ABC's Leslie Lopez.
5: Seven people dead, including a four-year-old child, after a week of relentless rain and flash flooding in Indiana. Across the state, rising water is washing out roads, cutting off homes. North of Indianapolis in hard-hit Noblesville, cars and buildings submerged by fast-moving floodwaters. In some places, getting almost a foot of rain in 2 days. The White River cresting at nearly 25 feet, a record level surpassing the Great Flood of 1913.
2: Actress Hayden Panettiere died in South Carolina. She first found stardom as a child in Remember the Titans. She acted in TV shows like Heroes and Nashville, says ABC's Sherry Preston.
6: But when the cameras were off, Panettiere was just as troubled as her character on that show. She said she was introduced to drugs at 16 and had a long, complicated struggle with drug and alcohol addiction. She suffered from severe postpartum depression after the birth of her daughter 12 years ago.
2: She was 36. You're listening to ABC News.
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3: Retirement once represented a gold watch and a going away party, but for many Americans, it now means that it's just a new line of work, as ABC's Jim Ryan explains.
4: Even those who plan to step away from full-time work at some point in the future do expect to need some type of employment to make ends meet. But finding that part-time job may be difficult. In a new Ipsos poll, 29% of people who've already retired say artificial intelligence is making jobs harder to find.
3: Democrats outlined their plans for the 2028 presidential primary season. They have moved South Carolina to the front of the line, and the new schedule puts Nevada second. It removes Iowa from the early contest, and New Hampshire falls back to third. ABC contributor Donna Brazile is a former DNC chair and says of the new schedule and lineup,
5: it will battle test our potential nominee. Will give them an opportunity to road test their message with black voters, rural voters, urban voters, working class voters.
3: Police in Cincinnati say a 23-year-old man kidnapped a woman, led police officers on a chase, and was ultimately shot and killed by officers after lunging at them with a Swiss Army knife. Interim Police Chief Adam Henney said Sunday,
6: the victim said that while they were driving around in the car and as he was holding the knife, that he was telling her that he was not going to go to jail.
3: Man identified as 23-year-old Timothy Cromwell. I'm Brian Clark, ABC News.
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9: Good Monday morning, Derek Beck with your Ag Network. A lot of rain over much of the territory this weekend. More rain chances this week. This morning, Sioux Steel Company weather, 52 in Hot Springs, South Dakota, 64 in Ainsworth, Nebraska, 52 in Madison, Minnesota. Overnight markets with a fair start to the week. December corn now 486, that's 3 cents better. November soybeans jumped another 6 cents to 1199. December bean oil, 0.61 in the green at 69.58 per pound. And December soybean meal, 1.3 higher at 317 per metric ton. Wheat mix.

0: after last week's big week. December Chicago, 4 cents lower at 685. December Minneapolis, 707. And December Kansas City falling 4 to 763. Cattle markets finished last week under pressure. August live cattle lost more than $8 on the week, while feeder cattle also moved sharply lower on Friday. Cash cattle traded mostly from $225 to $228. In adding uncertainty, Tyson announced it's going to close two beef facilities and seek a buyer for a third. October lean hogs closing last week off 37 cents at 81.75.
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0: you never can tell. It's 6:48 on your Monday here at Country 1260. Hope everyone had a great weekend out there. Got more golf tournaments this weekend. Got a two-couple alternate tee shot golf tournament that'll be happening this coming Sunday, the 23rd, the Bassett Country Club. Now, that's open to four-person teams. You got two men, two women on each team. $200 cost to play that coming up on Sunday in Bassett. Now, we were talking over the weekend to Joyce Heath about this, and we'll talk further about it on the news. Centennial Quilt Guild, a winner. They got their annual quilt show coming up here in early September. Always happens over Labor Day weekend. That'll be Saturday, September 5th. That'll be going on at the Tripp County Historic Museum in winter on two presentations this year and 10 at 2. Let's talk about that weather forecast here at 6:48. 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South Central South Dakota looking at sunshine in the forecast today with a high of 88, south wind 7 to 11. There is a 30% chance of scattered showers and thunderstorms later tonight. Temps down to 62, sunny on Tuesday with a high of 83. Chamberlain's at 63 degrees, Pierre's at 64, 64 in Ainsworth. Gregory right now is at 63, currently 64 degrees here in downtown winter. Humidity right now at 88%, dew points at 60. 6:49 on your Monday.
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2: 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Hello everyone, I'm Mark Dorenkamp with Managing for Profit on Brownfield, a content partnership with Brevant Seeds. Going into the final stretch of the growing season, Brevant retail sales agronomist Jason Welker says despite a challenging spring, corn in central Nebraska looks really good. He tells Brownfield staying consistent with management has been a major takeaway, and he expects above average yields. More after this.
3: When you choose Brevant Seeds, you don't just win. You win so big, the very ground beneath your feet cries tears of joy. You win so big, that second place feels like a participation trophy. You win so big, you might as well be harvesting buried treasure. Oh, sorry, just one more. When you choose Brevant Seeds, you don't just win.

0: irrigate your irrigated pivots or start them right up after planting. You may have had different types of emergence. But for the most part right now, corn looks really good. We've had a lot of heat in the last 3 weeks, so there has been a few pollination misses here and there. But for the most part, we look really good. Ear development's coming right along. Diseases are about normal. Seems like we have a little bit more northern corn leaf blight this year than we've had in the past. And of course, you know, southern rust is starting to move north. And then tar spot, as we've noticed the last 2 or 3 years, has been moving west. We're in central Nebraska, so we're seeing some. So if you have not time to fungicide, you might want to think about that.
1: What would you say has been the main takeaway so far this season?
0: Staying consistent with your management plans, but being willing to, like, for an example, we had to do a lot of pre-irrigating this year, so we had to make some changes early on. Generally, we don't have to pre-irrigate in central Nebraska, but being that we were below average on moisture, and a lot of this ground was exceptionally hard. So just making those changes early on, making a couple passes so those planters can run consistent and have those consistent depths so we can have that great emergence. Of course, you know, start out with some good genetics like Brevant seeds. We do have elite germplasm. We've been growing consistently for the last 5 years because, honestly, yield pays. Our customers are seeing that. Our retail partners are seeing that. So it's been very important because yield matters at the end of the day.
1: And that kind of leads me to my last question for you, Jason. What are farmers in your area anticipating for harvest?
0: You know, just looking at things right now, I really feel we're going to be a little bit above average. You know, we still have 3 more weeks of tough irrigation to go before we get past a doe and a dent, which is pretty crucial for ear development. But from what I've seen, we look a little bit above average.
1: If farmers have questions about seed selection for next season, where can they go?
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2: ABC News. I'm Brian Clark. The 60-day window for the U.S. and Iran to reach a permanent agreement on Iran's nuclear program expires today, and there's no end to the war in sight, as ABC's chief Washington correspondent Jonathan Carl explains.
3: The war has already claimed the lives of 18 Americans and wounded hundreds of others. Now Iran's military chief is making a new threat, offering a $30,000 bounty for every U.S. service member killed or captured, according to Iranian state media. Democrats are demanding answers and a way out.
2: President Trump told Fox that he has no time schedule and is not in a hurry to end the war. He also said Sunday that it's too late to pull out of joint military exercises with South Korea, but that he instructed the Pentagon to scale down U.S. cooperation, in part because of his good relationship with North Korea's Kim Jong-un. ABC's Britt Clennett has more from the foreign desk.
4: Trump saying the exercises are expensive and send a hostile message to Pyongyang. The president also mentioned Seoul's refusal to take action against Iran. Now, the drills they did kick off today as planned, they're really aimed at making sure American and South Korean forces are ready if North Korea were to attack.
2: Actress Hayden Panettiere has died 5 days before her 37th birthday. Police in Greenville, South Carolina say there were no signs of foul play. There's no word yet on a cause of death. The star of TV shows like Heroes and Nashville was open about her past struggles with addiction. She told Tamron Hall in May about the time someone she trusted gave her a pill for the first time when she was 16.
5: And it was just like, this is a happy pill. It'll give you energy and it'll make you soup. It'll make you feel great.
6: Yeah.
5: And I didn't even think twice.
2: Record flooding in Indiana is now blamed for 7 deaths, over 100,000 power outages. There are also 100,000 outages in Hawaii. The cleanup's underway from Hurricane Lala. 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
2: Opening arguments begin today in the Las Vegas trial of Dwayne Keith Davis, also known as Keefe D, and prosecutors have charged him with planning the drive-by shooting and supplying the gun that killed rapper Tupac Shakur in 1990.

0: 1996. Davis made those claims himself in a tell-all book, but he's pleaded not guilty and said that he lied to sell books. But ABC legal contributor Bernarda Villalona says prosecutors will lean heavily on what he said in books.
1: And when does he decide to say, you know what, it was just to sell books? It's when the cuffs are placed on him. It's not before that.
0: New research shows beneficial relationships between young teens who are struggling with anxiety and dog ownership.
2: Walking a dog gets you outside and gives you exercise. Feeding a dog helps you learn responsibility and empathy for another creature. And just being with the dog in a positive environment can help teenagers struggling with social anxiety. Researchers at Tufts University studied more than 500 kids between the ages of 13 and 17 struggling with high levels of stress and anxiety. They found that dog companionship was associated with more adaptive coping skills, problem solving, and positive thinking. Should be noted that relationship quality, i.e. a positive relationship with that dog, not just owning one, is what's beneficial. Sherry Preston, ABC News.
0: Tommy John died this weekend. He won 288 games over 26 major league seasons, but was best known for the revolutionary reconstructive elbow surgery that he underwent and now bears his name. I'm Brian Clark, ABC News.
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8: And good morning, everyone. It is 7:05 and time now for the news. 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I'm Chris Dasky. Not much to speak of on the radar this morning. Just a little bit of light rain just south of Vermilion and Yankton this morning. Other than that, clear start for our Monday morning. There's a 20% chance of showers here for this afternoon in central South Dakota. Going to be sunny with a high of 88 for us today with a south wind 7 to 11. Tonight, there is that 30% chance of scattered showers and thunderstorms later on tonight with temps down to about 62. And then sunny on Tuesday. Tomorrow's high 83. Coming up here this evening, there will be a public meeting at the Tripp County 4-H Center on a proposed sow confinement unit in Tripp County. The public is welcome to attend. Some of the discussion items will be property values, roads, health and safety, utilities, water and air quality. The meeting will be at 6 p.m. here for this evening. The South Dakota Department of Transportation will be having a short-term closure on South Dakota Highway 248 about 2 miles east of Kennebec starting today. Doug Sherman talks further about it.
9: Yeah, what happened there, we have a box culvert just a little bit east of Kennebec on Highway 248. And our maintenance guys doing routine maintenance kind of made a discovery inside the box that we had some repairs we need to get done. And the easiest way to do those and the most cost-efficient way is to close the highway for about 48 hours so we can get at everything and get everything fixed. Versus building an expensive diversion around it. Our plan is on August 17th, we are going to close the highway, and we anticipate, like I say, about 48 hours, we'll have everything back open again if all goes as planned. So it'll be a very short-term closure. And in the meantime, people wanting to get between Kennebec and the town of Lyman can simply get on exit 241 or exit 235 and drive I-90 around. We're also going to allow the rest of 248. Locals can still move up and down it. They just won't be able to pass through where the work's taking place at the box culvert itself.
8: That again was Doug Sherman with the South Dakota Department of Transportation. A Heart Saver CPR class will take place this evening at Winter Regional Health from 5:30 to 8 p.m. this evening. Beth Storms tells us more about it.
10: We are going to have another class. It'll be from 5:30 to 8. We hold the conference room of the hospital. It can be for all ages, anybody that wants to learn CPR. We've had some really good classes the last few months. We've had a great attendance at those classes. The cost of the class is $25 per person. We cover adult, child, and infant CPR. So we go over CPR and choking for each of the different age groups. And then we do a skills checkout so that everybody can kind of touch the mannequins and get a feel for what it feels like to actually perform CPR.
8: That again was Beth Storms with Winter Regional Health. Again, not much to speak of in the radar, just a little bit of light rain just south, southeast of Yankton and Vermilion. Should be a pretty nice start to our work week here today in south central South Dakota and north central Nebraska.

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0: Cologne had a cowboy fair take place back on Saturday. Kathy Harbonic recaps the day that was.
2: Yeah, we thought we had a really nice day for it. You know, it started off kind of cool and cloudy, but ended up with some sunshine. I know they had about 11 vendors down at the park, and I seen several people coming and going from them. Heard good reports about things that were going down there. You know, our annual Cowboy Fair Day bingo turnout, we had the same turnout that we had from last year. We thought that was just about what we were going to have, people come and support us. We had a super fantastic meal at the end of the evening. I seen folks playing cornhole. There was a dunk tank. There was a meet and greet with Cottonwood Pet from out west of Winter. They had a little meet and greet with their animals down at somewhere. I think it was at the park. But I think overall, people just came out and enjoyed the day.
0: Kathy touches further on their bingo event.
2: Yes, we're going to start that back up again. We'll start again with our normal bingo year in October. But those proceeds go to the Catholic Daughters. And once again, the Catholic Daughters takes those funds and puts it back into the community in one way or another. Usually that goes to the after-school program or the Angel Fund program at the school. And I know last year, the Catholic Daughters decided that they needed to put back a little more into the community. And both Cole American Legion and the Skate Town were recipients of new popcorn popping machines. We figured it would be a great way to give back to both of those establishments. So, you know, when people come support the things here in Cologne, we try to give back to the community the best we can. So I think with all the things that were going on Cowboy Fair, we just wanted to say thank you to our community for coming and supporting us.
0: That again was Kathy Harbonic in Cologne. White River held the Ranch Rodeo back on Saturday. Donna Green tells us how things went.
3: You know, everything went really good. Ended up with 9 ranch rodeo teams, and we also did Ranch Bronx, and we ended up with 10 of those. Our arena was a little muddy, but didn't bother the contestants at all. Everybody had a good time. Crowd was really nice. It was a nice night. We had, they're called the Beach Elm Misfits. They won the Ranch Rodeo. And then we had Augustus Painter, who won the Hollenbeck Series Finals for the Ranch Bronx. We did a Frisbee throw. Dylan Klein won $50 catching the Frisbee that was signed, and he was excited about that. I can't thank our volunteers that donate all their time, you know, and come, and all the sponsors that sponsor both the Frontier Days and the Ranch Rodeo, because we couldn't do it without either the sponsors or the volunteers. So now we start planning for next year and hopefully make both the events bigger and better.
0: That again was Donna Green in White River. Dakota Fest will start up tomorrow and run through August 20th in Mitchell. Quality Storage Buildings of Central South Dakota will be attending the event this week. Matt Woolman talks about their involvement.
4: So those dates are right around the corner. This year it's on Tuesday, so Tuesday through Thursday, so the 18th through the 20th. A lot of vendors there, a lot of equipment. We have a very nice-sized booth there as well. This year we're kind of doing a cabin-style building. 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We've got a greenhouse on display. We'll have some chicken coops. 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Interesting new buildings on display there. So for those who are interested even in something, you know, for a purchase here in the near future, it would give them a hands-on experience with the product.
0: That again was Matt Woolman with Quality Storage Buildings of Central South Dakota. Remember, you can view their demo units in the lot of South Central Livestock Supply here in Winter. We recently talked to Ron Sprenkel. Ron is the City of Winter's Code Enforcement Director. He talks about the importance of maintaining yards and property to keep grass cut short and to pull weeds whenever they pop up.
5: Basically, you get one courtesy notice per growing season. That is actually for mowing and trimming and the weeds. And most people have been very good about taking care of it, with the exception of people need to remember that if you don't trim it or take care of the weeds, we will come in. It will cost you. After that, first offense, basically on mowing, you'll get a $400 bill for mowing and trimming. Every time we go in and mow it, you will be billed that. And also, we only send out the one notice per

0: like I said, after that, I don't have to send out a notice. We just come in and mow if it's over 6 inches. I'm trying to get the word out to everybody. If you can't mow your own yard, find somebody. There's plenty of people out there looking for mowing jobs. So one of those issues that owning property is maintenance. My advice is if you haven't trimmed yet, get out and get her done.
1: That again was the City of Winter's Code Enforcement Director, Ron Sprinkle. The Centennial Quilt Guild of Winter will hold their annual quilt show on Saturday, September the 5th at the Tripp County Historic Museum in Winter. There will be two presentations at 10 a.m. and again at 2 p.m. Joyce Heath tells us more about it.
2: Our theme this year for the Centennial Quilt Guild Show is A Thread in Time, and it will be held Saturday, September 5th at the Tripp County Museum. We're doing it a little different this year. We are doing a bed turning show. Each member will have their quilts laid on a bed and tell a little story about each one. So we just told everybody to bring their quilts. If we have too many, we'll use some for the second show or whatever. So we're going to do two shows, one at 10 a.m. and one at 2 p.m. Admission is $5, and we will be donating money to the museum. Also, there will be a raffle quilt. Tickets are $1 each or six for $5. And the quilt is on display at the First Fidelity Bank. They will have tickets there, or you can contact any quilt member. Over the past years, we made Christmas decorations for a tree that is displayed at the courthouse during the holidays. And we'll have these decorations in brown paper sacks for sale. And who doesn't like a surprise?
1: That again was Joyce Heath. For KWIR News, I'm Chris Dowski.
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1: Funeral services for 91-year-old Richard Joy of Miller will be held Thursday at 10:30 a.m. at the Trinity Lutheran Church in Miller. Burial will follow at the GAR Cemetery in Miller. Visitation will be from 5 to 7, followed by a 7 p.m. prayer service on Wednesday at the church. Massive Christian burial for 87-year-old Louis Pulaski of Winter will be Wednesday at 10 a.m. at the Immaculate Conception Catholic Church in Winter. Burial will follow on Thursday at 10 a.m. at the St. Michael Cemetery in Sioux Falls. Visitation will be Tuesday from 6 to 7 at the church, with the rosary beginning at 7 p.m. Funeral services for 85-year-old Margot Nedved of Rapid City, formerly of Winter, will be Saturday at 11 a.m. Mountain Time at the Knollwood United Methodist Church in Rapid City. Burial will be at a later date. Services can be live-streamed at the Knoll United Methodist Church. Those are the funeral announcements for this hour, again brought to you by The Hobby Shop in Winter. 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And as you heard over the weekend from Chris Ron back on Saturday, putting the final touches on those power outages and down lines. So thanks to them and all the surrounding help from across the area for making that a big success and getting the power back on over the weekend with Cherry, Todd Electric. South Central South Dakota going to be sunny for today with a high of about 88, south wind 7 to 11. Overnight lows tonight down to about 62. There is a 30% chance of scattered showers and thunderstorms.

0: storm later on tonight, and then sunny on Tuesday. Tomorrow's high, 83 degrees. Chamberlain's at 63 this morning. Piers at 65. Ainsworth's at 64. Valentine's at 63. Gregory's at 63 degrees and is currently 64 degrees here in downtown Winter. Humidity at 87%. Had the State B and State A Amateur Baseball Championship games take place at Cadwell Park in Mitchell yesterday. Harrisburg went back-to-back. They won their second consecutive state championship over Renner in the A's. And in the State B Championship in Mitchell, Alexandria dominated Clark 12-2. Kind of a cool tie-in yesterday. Dakota Munger of Chamberlain, he was the winning pitcher for Alexandria. And on top of that, he was the tournament MVP. So shout-out to Dakota Munger of Chamberlain, having a great season. Great state tournament with Alexandria, winning a state championship yesterday. And also Carson Kieser and Jackson Remmers, they won the championship flight yesterday, the member guest tournament, the Winter Country Club. And also had a team, Jaden Peters and Nick Dion, they won the championship flight yesterday at the Lake Platte Golf Course in Platte. And also, of course, you heard Donna Green talk on the news just a little bit ago about the White River Ranch Rodeo. We also had the South Dakota State 4-H Rodeo take place in Fort Pierre. Find all those first-place finishers and just complete results for our local kids at kwyr.com this morning. 7:20 on your Monday. Kylie Morgan's coming up here in just a few.
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1: He's a ranch hand in a pinch, man. Hotter than the red on a cattle brand. Cause she's a gold digger with a quick trigger. A cast iron skillet swinging lid flipper. Now he's a double wide on the county line. Sipping on a six pack of Lone Star Light. She did him dirty, took

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1: Thanks for joining us in Tripp and Gregory Counties this morning. This is Shram and Dusky on Country 1260 in the morning. And the good stuff is next.
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3: 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Mike and Kim Burge along with you here on The Good Stuff. Sit back for the next 5 minutes or so. We'll try to give you something to smile about in there. Right, Kim?
4: Indeed. That's why we're here.
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4: And Tri-State Livestock News is a sponsor as well. Since 1963, Tri-State Livestock News has established a strong reputation as a leading publication within the livestock industry. 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They're what keep it strong. That's who they serve all in one.
3: All right. So what are we going to do today?
4: I have a piece. This is from Shirley Schumann. She sent it to us a while ago. It's actually written by Bob Moreland, Friends and Fancies. It's Nebraska, the poem.
3: I think Bob's from over by that Merriman, Nebraska.
4: Indeed.
3: Area.
4: That's right. I'm not quite sure how she came up with the poem, but she shared it with us, and we're going to share it with you. Nebraska. Smack in the middle of our great nation is a state that requires some explanation. To East and West Coasters who will come right out and ask you, is there anything of interest in the state of Nebraska? It's true we don't have mountains all decked out in snow, but we do have the world's biggest live chicken show. We're the makers of Spam. We invented Kool-Aid. And this is where the first Reuben sandwich was made. Our insect, the honeybee, our bird, the meadowlark. The strobe light, our creation, works best in the dark. Governmentally speaking, we're a freak of nature, since we have the only one-house legislature. On Arbor Day, when you plant a tree, remember that it started in Nebraska City. We were once called a desert, but that name didn't take, since we have the country's largest underground lake. We have the world's largest forest planted by hand and more miles of rivers than any state in the land. The College World Series calls Omaha home, and yes, this is where the buffalo used to roam. We were the first state in the nation to finish our interstate section and the first to run two women in the gubernatorial election. We invented 911 emergency communication.

0: Communication, and we're the number one producer of center pivot irrigation. Our woolly mammoth fossil is the largest ever found, and our monumental carhenge is certain to abound. We have several museums that could be called odd, dedicated to Chevys, fur trading, roller skates, and sod. In Blue Hill, Nebraska, no woman wearing a hat can eat onions in public. Imagine that. We built the largest porch swing, an indoor rainforest, and anyone who visits is sure to adore us. So pack up the kids, the pets, and the wife, and see why Nebraska is called the good life. Oh my, it doesn't even once mention football, or that yellow color of the school buses originated in Franklin, Nebraska, or that Runza and Dorothy Lynch salad dressing are found only in Nebraska. Thank you, Merle, for this wonderful tribute. But hopefully the author will allow me a salute to the vice grip pliers, which were invented here, and our native Hallmark cards, which greet far and near. What state in the nation feeds the most cattle? The beef state, of course. Nebraska wins that battle. John J. Pershing, Johnny Carson, and Buffalo Bill. Hailed from Nebraska, gave her credit for their skill. To the postscript above, would you mind if I borrow the things you remember about today and tomorrow? Those fabulous Cornhuskers put us on the map. Franklin's standard bus color perhaps avoids mishap. The Runza salad dressing and that of Dorothy Lynch are two of my favorites. That's a rockbound cinch. By Bob Moreland of Nebraska, the poem.
1: Well, there you go. Hey, I want to shout out today to Richard and Linda Johnson from Kimball, Nebraska.
0: Indeed.
1: Ran into that very nice couple, some faithful listeners out in Kimball, Nebraska, on KNEB out of Scotts Bluff area. And that's the good stuff.
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3: It's such a pretty world today. 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
4: Look at the 7:37 on your Monday morning. It is time now for a look at your Heartland weather forecast on your Monday morning, brought to you by Rosebud Electric Gregory, a business owned by those that it serves. Going to be a nice start to the work week. Looking at sunshine today in north central Nebraska with a high of 87. Southwest winds just 5 to 10 during the day. Tonight, there is a 50% chance of scattered showers and thunderstorms on the overnight. Temps down to about 64 tonight. Partly sunny, pretty nice for Tuesday, a high of 81 tomorrow, west-southwest winds 5 to 10. Tuesday night, 50% chance of scattered showers and thunderstorms after midnight, temps down to about 59. Showers are likely on Wednesday, 70% chance of precip, possibly a thunderstorm as well, with a high near 77. Wednesday night, 50-50 shot of scattered showers and thunderstorms, temps down to 57. Thursday, clearing out to be pretty nice, sunny on Thursday with a high of 84. Clear on Thursday night, temps down to 61. A little bit warmer on Friday, not much though. Sunshine with a high of 86 on Friday. Friday night, slight chance of showers and thunderstorms, temps down to 60. Clearing up nicely again on Saturday, sunny with a high of 83. And a chance of showers and thunderstorms Saturday night into Sunday. Sunday's high 84 in north central Nebraska. We'll take a look at that south central South Dakota extended forecast right after these words.
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4: South Central South Dakota today, just a 20% chance of scattered showers and thunderstorms after 4 o'clock. Going to be sunny for today with a high of 88, south wind 7 to 11. Tonight calling for a 30% chance of scattered showers and thunderstorms later on tonight. Temps down to 62, north wind 6 to 8 miles an hour is all. Tuesday, shaping up to be a pretty nice day tomorrow. Sunshine, a high of 83 for tomorrow. Southwest winds 5 to 9. Tuesday night, there is that 30

0: 30% chance of scattered showers and thunderstorms after midnight. Temps down to low 60s. Wednesday, showers and thunderstorms are likely. Chance of precip 70% with a high near 77. 50-50 shot of showers and thunderstorms on Wednesday night. Temps down to about 58. Cleared up nice on Thursday. Sunny with a high of 84 expected. Clear on Thursday night. Temps down to 62. Nice going into the weekend. Friday, sunshine with a high of 86. Clear on Friday night. Temps down to 61. Nice on Saturday. Sunny with a high of 83. There is a chance of showers and thunderstorms Saturday night into Sunday. Sunday's high 83 and breezy. Not much to speak of whatsoever on the radar here this morning. Chamberlain's at 64. Pierre's also at 64 degrees. Ainsworth Reed 64. Valentine's at 63. Gregory's at 64. We're currently at 65 degrees here in downtown Winter. Humidity at 85%. Dew points at 60. Your Heartland weather forecast here on your Monday. 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It is 7:40. It's time now for a check on sports.
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0: Hey, good morning, sports fans. Amateur baseball yesterday in the State A Amateur Championship in Mitchell. Harrisburg won their second consecutive championship over Renner, final score 3-1. In the State B Amateur Baseball Championship in Mitchell, Alexandria over Clark 12-2. Dakota Munger of Chamberlain, he was the winning pitcher for Alexandria. He struck out 8 batters over 7 innings, and he was also named the tournament's most valuable player. Golf yesterday, the team of Carson Keiser and Jackson Remmers, they won the championship flight of the member guest tournament at the Winter Country Club. They shot a 134. At the Lake Platte Golf Course two-person tournament on Sunday, the team of Jaden Peters and Nick Dion, they won the championship flight, shooting a 62. Golf going back to Saturday. In the West Central Electric three-person tournament at the Myrtle Golf Course, the team of Brian O'Reilly, Larry Ball, and Denny Moore, they won the championship flight, shooting a 63. NFL preseason action on Saturday, Vikings over the Giants 13-10. Major League Baseball tonight, Braves will play at the Twins starting at 6:40. The Twins yesterday fell to the Phillies 7-5, Minnesota 60-65 in the season, and they're 6 games back of the White Sox with the lead in the AL Central. Minnesota's also a game and a half back of the final wildcard spot. The Winter Boys Golf Team has their season opening invite tomorrow. They will go to Hartford for the West Central invite. Winter coach Austin Calhoun tells us how things are looking early on.
2: Oh, really good. We got 13 guys out. Had a really good week of practice. Got a lot of golfing in and looking forward to the first meet. Really excited about this year. We got everybody back actually off our team from last year. So a lot of experience coming back. A lot of these guys have been playing for a long time. Kind of expect Brody and Carter to lead the way at the top, two seniors, and then Jalen and Cooper both played well down the stretch of last year, and I'm expecting them to improve on that this year.
0: That again was Winter Boys Golf Coach Austin Calhoun. The Chamberlain Boys Golf Team will also head to Hartford tomorrow. Coach Matt Hilson talks about a few of the boys who were back from last year.
3: Yeah, so Chase, obviously, we got coming back, and Braden, he had just a phenomenal end of the season, and he just got better and better and better each week. And I think I told you earlier in the year, he just put in so much work on the off season and just truly wants to get better, and you see that happen each and every week as he just got more confident and got into his swing and kind of got his mojo on the golf course, and he had a really good day tournament, led our team in birdies, so as a freshman to come in and do that and kind of shake off those nerves, it's just a good feeling knowing I've got him for the next 3 years too. And you know, we do have some young middle school kids that you can kind of see the passion in their eye. They want to be good, and they see those older boys and what it takes to, you know, put in the work and hopefully fill some pretty big shoes.
0: That again was Chamberlain Boys Golf Coach Matt Hilson. We had the South Dakota State 4-H Rodeo Finals take place in Fort Pierre wrap up over the weekend. Find complete results at our homepage, kwire.com. Gregory will be holding a middle school football player and parent meeting later today. That'll be for Cologne and Gregory student-athletes starting at 4:30 at the Gregory football field. Friday night, we'll have coverage of high school football. On 93.7 FM, we'll have coverage of the Burke at Corsica-Stickney game. And on 1260, Sky will have coverage of Hot Springs at Winter. Pre-game coverage of both contests Friday will start at around 6:30. The Burke Golf Course is busy the next couple of weekends. Karen Martin gives us the details.
4: August 22nd, CHS is having an 18-hole four-person scramble, but that is an invite only. So the course will

0: probably closed that day, just for everyone's information. And then on August 29th, we are hosting the Loopy Open. It's a two-person 18-hole scramble with a 10 a.m. shotgun start. That tournament is full, but they do keep a waiting list just in case someone does back out. So go ahead and call the clubhouse, and you can get more information and get your name listed for that, too.
1: That, again, was Karen Martin with the Burt Golf Course. 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

is 7:49 on your Monday here at 12:60 in the morning. We say good Monday morning to the Williams and the River.

the Queen of Hearts, Juice Newton at Country 1260. Danny, good morning to the Prangers in Platt. Also, we'll talk further about this in the news today as well with Jason Frosch. Rosebud Electric Cooperative Gregory has that planned power outage tomorrow night. That's going to be south and east of Bone Steel all the way down to the Fort Handle Dam. It's going to start about 6 p.m. tomorrow night, go till about 10 with Rosebud Electric Cooperative of Gregory. Also, we got this weekend the CHS four-man golf scramble. That'll be Saturday at the Burke Golf Course. Remember, that's an invitation-only tournament, 10 a.m. shotgun start on Saturday. Gregory, don't forget, later today has a middle school football player and parent meeting. That'll be going on for Colombe and Gregory student-athletes today at the football field in Gregory starting at 4:30. 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South Central South Dakota should be a pretty nice start to our work week. Sunshine for today with a high of 88. South wind 7 to 11. Tonight, there is that 30% chance of scattered showers and thunderstorms later on tonight with temps down to about 62. Sunny on Tuesday with a high of 83. 30% chance of showers and thunderstorms Tuesday night, and then showers and thunderstorms are likely.

0: parked at 64. We're currently at 66 degrees here in downtown Winter. Humidity's at 84%. Dew points at 61. Something cool they got coming up in Wiwila. The Wiwila Community Club is doing a celebration to mark the 100th anniversary of the Wiwila Hall. So they're in the early stages of putting stuff together. It'll be Sunday, September 27th. They'll be doing some baseball games, a dance, maybe a card game or two. And if you're looking to share some memories out there, send those to Nancy Ritchie, jnritchie@gwtc.net. Flat and Scruggs are on the way next.
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1: From ABC News, I'm Brian Clark. President Trump said he's in no rush to reach a deal with Iran, even as the 60-day window for the two countries to come to an agreement expires today. He also threatened to use force against Oman, a longtime ally, when asked by Fox News about Oman's role in talks with Iran over the Strait of Hormuz. On Sunday, the president said the U.S. will reduce its role in military exercises with another longtime ally, South Korea. ABC's Karen Hua has more.
2: In a Truth Social post, Trump says the drills are costly and send a signal that is totally inappropriate and hostile to a country he calls unthreatening and respectful. He also noted South Korea declined to join the U.S. war effort against Iran, writing, "They said no thanks."
1: Today in Las Vegas, opening statements in the trial of Dwayne Keith Davis. He's known as Keefe D, and he's charged with planning the 1996 murder of rapper Tupac Shakur in the city.
3: Davis spoke exclusively to ABC News from inside jail.
4: They don't have no evidence against me.
3: For years, Davis has bragged about his role in the killing, even publishing a book admitting to being in the shooter's Cadillac.
4: A guy wrote that book, Elijah's Game, Details of My Life.
3: But now he says those were all lies to sell books.
1: That's ABC's Alex Stone. Authorities in Virginia are looking for other people who fired shots at Virginia State University. Five people were hurt, one of them critically in an early Saturday shooting. There is a 19-year-old in custody, but ABC's Aaron Katursky said gun violence over the weekend was pervasive.
5: There was more gunfire in Hartford, Connecticut, where police said one person was killed and four wounded. In Kansas City, Missouri, police said four people were shot, including a boy under five. The Gun Violence Archive says there have been more than 300 mass shootings in the country so far this year.
1: Cleanups underway in Indiana after storms and flooding were blamed for seven deaths. Also in Hawaii after Hurricane Lala. You're listening to ABC News.
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1: Actress Hayden Panettiere died Sunday in South Carolina. The 36-year-old star of shows like Heroes and Nashville had been open about her struggles with postpartum depression and addiction. No cause of death has been announced. A Trump-linked crypto venture, World Liberty Financial, was granted approval to seek a bank charter in what Senator Elizabeth Warren called the most brazen act of self-dealing the financial system's ever seen. ABC's Jay O'Brien has more.
13: Started in the months before Trump returned to the White House, World Liberty used to list the president, his sons, his Middle East envoy Steve Witkoff, and Witkoff's sons on its website. The page appears to have since been removed. The firm's deals, including in the Middle East, have helped Trump's personal gains from crypto balloon, earning upwards of $1.4 billion from his family crypto businesses alone last year, according to his financial

0: disclosures.
1: In a statement, World Liberty Financial said it's embracing regulation, not running from it. A gloomy inflation outlook and the uncertain future of Social Security have about half of all American adults doubting they'll ever be able to retire completely, as ABC's Jim Ryan explains.
2: An Ipsos survey conducted in June for financial services company Thrivent does find that 58% of working adults believe they will be able to step away from their primary careers on schedule. But that doesn't mean they'll stop working. 47% of respondents say they expect to need to earn extra income even after retirement.
1: Brian Clark, ABC News.
3: This is the story of the one. The one who keeps multiple buildings running smoothly day after day. 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
4: And good morning, everyone. It is 8:05 and time now for your Country 1260 News, brought to you this hour by Frontier Motors, West Highway 18 in Winter, home of the lifetime powertrain warranty. I'm Chris Daske. School bells will be ringing later this week in Presho. The Lyman School District will be holding a back-to-school open house tomorrow. Superintendent at the Lyman School District, Chris Long, tells us what they have planned.
5: Yeah, that's starting at 5 o'clock in the elementary and basically 6 o'clock in the high school and middle school. And then we have a parent-athlete-coach meeting at 7:30 that we're asking everybody to get to. So the day is full with the staff in service in those open houses. But we're hopefully get as many people for those as we can. We're going pretty hard right now in the building to get things ready to go. We kids back in the building on the 20th, first home football game on the 21st. So it comes back real exciting and fast-paced way.
4: That again, Chris Long, the superintendent of the Lyman School District. The Myrtle City Pool is open through the end of the day tomorrow. Manager at the pool, Sophie Dowling, tells us more.
6: We will be open from 1 to 6. Our regular hours, 1 to 4:45, and then just the adult swim from 5 to 6. Been quite the learning curve, that's for sure. Had quite a few new lifeguards this year, but it's gone really well, and we'll see what next year brings. There's been a lot of hot days, and we've had quite a few swimmers and non-swimmers show up to the pool. The Golden West party, it was a really good turnout. I'm glad for everybody who came.
4: That again was Sophie Dowling, the manager at the Myrtle City Pool. A lot of back-to-school open houses this week. Platte Geddes has their back-to-school open house for its elementary students from 3 to 7 tomorrow at the school, as parents and students can meet their teachers for the upcoming school year. And we'll talk further about that today with Calvin Hunhoff, the middle and high school principal at the Platte Geddes School District. This is your Country 1260 News and your Monday morning. News time is 8:07.
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4: Cologne had a Cowboy Fair take place back on Saturday. Kathy Harbonic recaps the day that was.
8: Yeah, we thought we had a really nice day for it. You know, it started off kind of cool and cloudy, but ended up with some sunshine. I know they had about 11 vendors down at the park, and I seen several people coming and going from them. Heard good reports about things that were going down there. You know, our annual Cowboy Fair Day bingo turnout, we had the same turnout that we had from last year, and we thought that was just about what we were going to have. People come and support us. We had a super fantastic meal at the end of the evening. I seen folks playing cornhole. There was a dunk tank. Some meet and greet with Cottonwood Pet from out west of Winter. They had a little meet and greet with their animals down at somewhere. I think it was at the park. But I think overall, people just came out and enjoyed the day.
4: Kathy touches further on their bingo event.
8: Yes, we're going to start that back up again. We'll start again with our normal bingo year in October. But those proceeds go to the Catholic Daughters. And once again, the Catholic Daughters takes those funds and puts it back into the community in one way or another. Usually that goes to the after-school program,

0: the Angel Fund program at the school. And I know last year the Catholic Daughters decided that they needed to put back a little more into the community. And both Cole American Legion and the Skate Town were recipients of new popcorn popping machines. We figured it would be a great way to give back to both of those establishments. So, you know, when people come support the things here in Clone, we try to give back to the community the best we can. So I think with all the things that were going on at Cowboy Fair, we just wanted to say thank you to our community for coming and supporting us.
1: That again was Kathy Harvonik in Cologne. White River held the Ranch Rodeo back on Saturday. Donna Green tells us how things went.
2: You know, everything went really good. Ended up with 9 Ranch Rodeo teams, and we also did Ranch Bronx, and we ended up with 10 of those. Our arena was a little muddy, but didn't bother the contestants at all. Everybody had a good time. Crowd was really nice. It was a nice night. We had, they're called the Beachell Misfits. They won the Ranch Rodeo. And then we had Augustus Painter, who won the Hollenbeck Series Finals for the Ranch Bronx. We did a Frisbee throw. Dylan Klein won $50 catching the Frisbee that was signed. And he was excited about that. I can't thank our volunteers that donate all their time, you know, and come and all the sponsors that sponsor both the Frontier Days and the Ranch Rodeo, because we couldn't do it without either the sponsors or the volunteers. So now we start planning for next year and hopefully make both the events bigger and better.
1: That again was Donna Green in White River. Dakota Fest will start up tomorrow and run through August 20th in Mitchell. Quality Storage Buildings of Central South Dakota will be attending the event this week. Matt Woolman talks about their involvement.
3: So those dates are right around the corner. This year it's on Tuesday, so Tuesday through Thursday, so the 18th through the 20th. A lot of vendors there, a lot of equipment. We have a very nice-sized booth there as well. This year we're kind of doing a cabin-style building. It does attract a lot of people. We've got a greenhouse on display. We'll have some chicken coops. We'll have like an outdoor patio building. Interesting new buildings on display there. So for those who are interested even in something, you know, for a purchase here in the near future, it would give them a hands-on experience with the product.
1: That again was Matt Woolman with Quality Storage Buildings of Central South Dakota. Remember, you can view their demo units in the lot of South Central Livestock Supply here in Winter. We recently talked to Ron Sprenkle. Ron is the City of Winter's Code Enforcement Director. He talks about the importance of maintaining yards and property to keep grass cuts short and to pull weeds whenever they pop up.
4: Basically, you get one courtesy notice per growing season. That is actually for mowing and trimming and the weeds. And most people have been very good about taking care of it, with the exception of people need to remember that if you don't trim it or take care of the weeds, we will come in. It will cost you. After that first offense, basically on mowing, you'll get a $400 bill for mowing and trimming. Every time we go in and mow it, you will be billed that. And also, we only send out the one notice per season, like I said. After that, I don't have to send out a notice. We just come in and mow it if it's over 6 inches. I'm trying to get the word out to everybody. If you can't mow your own yard, find somebody. There's plenty of people out there looking for mowing jobs. So one of those issues that owning property is maintenance. My advice is if you haven't trimmed yet, get out and get her done.
1: That again was the City of Winter's Code Enforcement Director, Ron Sprenkle. The Centennial Quilt Guild of Winter will hold their annual quilt show on Saturday, September the 5th at the Tripp County Historic Museum in Winter. There will be 2 presentations at 10 a.m. and again at 2 p.m. Joyce Heath tells us more about it.
5: Our theme this year for the Centennial Quilt Guild Show is A Thread in Time, and it will be held Saturday, September 5th at the Tripp County Museum. We're doing it a little different this year. We are doing a bed turning show. Each member will have their quilts laid on a bed and tell a little story about each one. So we just told everybody to bring their quilts. If we have too many, we'll use some for the second show or whatever. So we're going to do 2 shows, one at 10 a.m. and one at 2 p.m. The admission is $5, and we will be donating money to the museum. Also, there will be a raffle quilt. Tickets are $1 each or 6 for $5. And the quilt is on display at the First Fidelity Bank. They will have tickets there, or you can contact any quilt member. Over the past years, we made Christmas decorations for a tree that is displayed at the courthouse during the holidays. And we'll have these decorations in brown paper sacks for sale. And who doesn't like a surprise?
1: That again was Joyce Heath. For KWIR News, I'm Chris Dowski.
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1: Massive Christian burial for 87-year-old Louis Pulaski of Winter will be held Wednesday at 10 a.m. at the Immaculate Conception Catholic Church in Winter. Burial will follow on Thursday at 10 a.m. at the St. Michael's Cemetery in Sioux Falls. Visitation will be Tuesday from 6 to 7 at the church, rosary beginning at 7 p.m. Funeral services for 91-year-old Richard Joy of Miller will be Thursday at 10:30 a.m. at the Trinity Lutheran Church in Miller. Burial will follow in the GAR Cemetery in Miller. Visitation will be from 5 to 7, followed by a 7 p.m. prayer service Wednesday at the church. Funeral services for 85-year-old Margot Nedved of Rapid City, formerly of Winter, will be Saturday at 11 a.m. Mountain Time at the Knollwood United Methodist Church in Rapid City. Burial will be at a later date. Services can be live-streamed at the Knoll United Methodist Church. Graveside services for 67-year-old Linda Foster of Pier will be Saturday, August 22nd at 10:30 at the Graceland Cemetery in Burke. Memorial service for 94-year-old Guy March, formerly of Cologne, will be Saturday at 2 p.m. at the Prairie View Gospel Barn in Gregory. Visitation will be 1 hour prior to the memorial service. Burial will be in the Rosebud Cemetery in Bonesteel later date. Celebration of life for 89-year-old Mildred Millie Rogers of Miller will be Saturday at 11 a.m. at the Community Church of St. Lawrence. Burial will be in the Ree Heights Cemetery. There will be a 7 p.m. prayer service Friday at the church. Those are the funeral announcements for this hour. 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A big thank you to Cherry Todd and all the help they got over this last week with the devastating storm early last week and getting power restored to everybody out there over the weekend. Cherry Todd Electric. North Central Nebraska, going to be sunny today with a high of 87. Southwest winds 5 to 10. 50-50 shot of scattered showers and thunderstorms tonight after midnight with temps down to about 60. And then partly sunny for the most part on Tuesday. Tomorrow's high 81. South Central South Dakota should be a nice day today. Sunshine with a high of 88. South wind 7 to 11. Tonight there is that 30% chance of scattered showers and thunderstorms with temps down to about 62. Sunny on Tuesday with a high of 83 for tomorrow. Right now in the River City of Chamberlain this morning it is 66. Pier is at 67. Ainsworth at 66. Valentine's at 65. Gregory's at 66. Currently 67 degrees here in downtown Winter. Humidity is at 81%. In case you missed sports last hour, the team of Carson Keyser and Jackson Remmers, they won the championship flight of the member guest tournament that wrapped up yesterday at the Winter Country Club. They shot a 134. State B Amateur Baseball Championship in Mitchell, Alexandria over Clark 12-2. Dakota Munger of Chamberlain was the winning pitcher, and he was the tournament's MVP as well. Lake Platte Golf Course in Platte yesterday, two-person tournament went to Jaden Peters and Nick Dion as they won the championship flight shooting a 62. 8:19 on your Monday morning. Birthdays and anniversaries coming up here in just a few.
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7: Happy birthday! Happy birthday to you! Happy birthday! Happy birthday to you!
3: It is 8:22 on a Monday morning, birthday and anniversary time, brought to you by Shippey Realty and Auction of Winter. Happy birthday to Melvin Smith of Dallas. It's Melvin's birthday. Melvin is 87 years young, from Melvin's friends and family today. Also, a happy birthday to Cooper Engel of Winter. That is from the family. We wish a happy birthday to Emery Foster of Winter today. Happy birthday to Bonnie Lurs of Chamberlain. Happy anniversary to Don and Betty DeVorg of Winter. Happy birthday to Michael Schlafman of Chamberlain. Happy anniversary to Greg and Deb Jorgensen of Ideal. Happy birthday to Sierra Rinconner of Gregory. Also, a happy birthday to Curtis Miller of Chamberlain from Friends. We wish a happy birthday to Keely Ulmer, formerly of Wombley, that is from Friends. Happy birthday to Adam Shaw, formerly of Chamberlain. And last but certainly not least, happy birthday to Brooke Burnt of Winter. That is from Brooke's Friends here this morning. It is our birthday and anniversary scene on this Monday morning, brought to you by Shippey Realty and Auction of Winter. Time now to transition into a little trivia giveaway. Our most recent people who are ineligible to win today: Downtown Julie Brown, Blaine Krogman, Diane Jorgensen, Carol Anderson, Ron Miller, Dennis Hansen, Tammy Sargent, Janet Wilson, Esther Lindworm. We also have Mary Bob on the list, Linda Mers, Joanne Schilling, Chuck Kieser, Dale York, Steve Brown, ineligible to win for today.

0: And today we're giving away a certificate to Gregory Lanes in Gregory. We're talking about the first day of school. When will the Winter School District have their first day of school take place for students? Is it A, Wednesday? Is it B, Thursday? Or is it C, next Monday? We're talking about the Winter School District. When will their first day of school take place here? 1260, who's this?
1: George Tiffy.
0: George, you calling from Cologne?
1: Yep.
0: George, do you know the answer?
1: Thursday.
0: Thursday. George, you're on the ball this morning. What are you up to today, sir?
1: Just feeding fat cattle.
0: Hey, not too bad of a morning. I know it's a little bit humid here and there, but not too bad here this morning to start off the work week.
1: You bet.
0: Hey, George, is it okay to leave this up front for you?
1: You bet.
0: Hey, George, have a great week, okay?
1: You too.
0: All right, see you, George. That, again, our friend George Shippey in Cologne. He knew the Winter School District has their first day for its students coming up this Thursday. School bells will be ringing, folks. Taking a trip to Saginaw, Michigan. Here's Lefty Frizzell coming at you now.

And you can tell your dad I'm coming back a richer man. I hit the biggest track in Klondike.

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0: and a word on the street. Can't hear no word on the street.
1: Getting the word on the street, Luke Bryan, 8:30 on your Monday, Country 1260. Shout out to George Shippey of Colum. He knew the Winter School District has their first day of school coming up Thursday for its students. And since George is on the ball, got himself a certificate to Gregory Lane's in Gregory. Hey, Lyric Theater in Platte has one more showing of Disney's Moana. Final show is at 7:30 tonight at the Lyric Theater. Also, Frank Days in Dallas and the Big D, they got a cool trivia night coming up Thursday at Frank's. It can either be you and a friend or a team of up to four. That'll be Thursday starting at 7 at Frank Days in Dallas. Also, we got a football scrimmage coming up Thursday out in the hills. Lower Brule scrimmage Lee Deadwood coming up Thursday starting at 4 o'clock Central. Let's talk about that weather forecast here at 8:31. It's brought to you by our friends at the Rosebud Exchange and Mission. We can promise you this, folks. There really isn't much that they don't have at the Rosebud Exchange and Mission. Randy's Popcorn, so darn good. Try out some of that. They serve all of South Central, South Dakota, and North Central Nebraska. And they can deliver to you here in Tripp County. The Rosebud Exchange, phone number is 856-2072. Should be a nice day in South Central, South Dakota. Sunshine in the forecast, a high of 88 for us today. Winds out of the south, 7 to 11. Tonight, there is that 30% chance of scattered showers and thunderstorms. Temps down to about 62. And then sunny and clearing up on Tuesday. Tomorrow's high, 83. Chamberlain's at 67 this morning. Pier is also at 67. 66 in Ainsworth, 65 in Valentine, 67 in Gregory, 68 degrees here in downtown Winter. Humidity right now is at 79%. George Jones is on the way next.
2: 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We'll see you there Labor Day weekend.
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0: school. Lunch will be served, and if you have questions regarding lunch accounts and need applications, contact Laura Rudd at 842-8101 or Melanie Bachman at 842-8106. The Winter OST program will also be starting on August 20th. 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
1: From the Valentine Livestock to the Platte Livestock, this is Small Town Radio for cattle country in north central Nebraska and south central South Dakota. 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
1: The race is on. George Jones, Country 1260, saying a happy birthday to Melvin Smith of Dallas. Here's Haley Jensen. Giddy up, cowboy. 1260

Garth Brooks at Country 1260 as we say happy anniversary to Greg and Deb Jorgensen of Ideal. And don't forget, folks, we have an informational meeting coming up on Growing Beyond the Grass, Next Level Land and Grazing Management Meeting. That'll be going on this Wednesday, 7 p.m. at the Sweet Spot America Hotel in White River here for Wednesday. Now, don't forget, later today, Gregory will be doing a middle school football player and parent meeting. That'll be going on for student-athletes of Colombe and Gregory's schools starting at 4:30 at the Gregory Football Field for today. Now, Friday night, we begin our coverage of high school football here on 1260. Skylove Hot Springs at Winter. 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And over on K-Wire 93.7 FM off Burke at Corsica Stickney from Corsica. Again, pregame for both contests will start around 6:30 on Friday. 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South Central South Dakota for today, looking at sunshine, a high of 88 today. South wind 7 to 11. Tonight, there is that 30% chance of scattered showers and thunderstorms.

0: warms temps down to 62, sunny on Tuesday with a high of 83 for tomorrow. But take a look at those current temperatures here for you on your Monday morning. Right now in the River City of Chamberlain, 68 degrees. Pier is also at 68. Ainsworth at 67. Valentine, 66. Gregory's at 68. Currently 69 degrees here in downtown Winter. Humidity at 77%. 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
0: September corn is up 3/4 at 459 and 3/4. December is up 1 at 484 and a quarter. Mars is up 1 at 500. September soybeans up 5 3/4, 1184. November is up 7 at 1199 and 3/4. January is up 7 1/4 at 1215. September Kansas City wheat is down 7 1/4 at 747. December's down 6 3/4 at 760 3/4. March down 6 3/4 at 772 1/2. For your livestock futures, August live cattle is up 90 at 224.52. October's up 55 at 219.42. December's up 65 at 219.02. August feeder cattle's up 40 at 341.22. September's up 97 at 335.52. October's up 112 at 326.55. October lean hogs unchanged at 81.75. December's up 10 at 72.57. February is up 7 at 75.85. 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
2: From ABC News, I'm Brian Clark. President Trump told Fox News he's in no hurry to make a deal with Iran, even as the 60-day period for the U.S. and Iran to reach an agreement expires. Mick Mulroy is a former Defense Department official and ABC News contributor.
3: It doesn't look like we're close at all. In fact, the situation now is almost entirely focused on the Strait of Hormuz, which, of course, wasn't an issue before the war started, but now it has become not only the main focal point, but basically the primary discussion at large.
2: President Trump's business dealings are facing new scrutiny after his own Treasury Department approved a bank charter for a crypto company that has ties to the Trump family. ABC's Jay O'Brien explains.
4: It's a move that could be lucrative, opening the door for potentially higher profits that go directly to the Trump family's expanding cryptocurrency empire. The decision coming from the Treasury's Office of the Comptroller of the Currency, run by a Trump appointee.
2: A World Liberty Financial spokesman said the institution's embracing regulation, not running from it. The Supreme Court this morning rebuffed President Trump's push to throw out a $5 million finding that he sexually abused writer E. Jean Carroll at a department store in the 1990s and then later defamed her. Lawyers for the president had asked the court to reconsider its initial refusal to hear the appeal. Cleanups underway in Indiana as record flooding took a deadly toll. ABC's Alex Perez is in Carmel.
5: At least seven people have been killed, including a four-year-old boy, after several days of torrential rain and flash flooding inundated the state. Emergency crews conducting dozens of water rescues. At one point, at least 150,000 without power. Streets turned to rivers, roads washed away.
2: Actress Hayden Panettiere died in South Carolina Sunday at 36. She had been open about her struggles with addiction and postpartum depression. You're listening to ABC News.
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2: Hawaii is now cleaning up from its brush with Hurricane Lala, as ABC's Lionel Moise explains.
10: At one point, nearly 200,000 customers were without power, including small hospitals having to switch to backup generators. The governor crediting first responders for heroic rescue efforts.
11: They saved lives. They were able to pull an elderly woman out of a tree when her house washed away.
10: Officials say more than 200 structures were damaged or destroyed.
2: A baby born last week in Texas is at the center of a legal battle that pits his biological parents against his birth mother. ABC's Jim Ryan says the saga began last September when McKenna West agreed to serve as a surrogate for a couple in California.
12: At 20 weeks gestation, the fetus McKenna West was carrying was diagnosed with a life-threatening heart condition, and the couple who was paying West decided to terminate the pregnancy. West refused, telling the anti-abortion podcast Live Action,
13: "This is my body, and I absolutely don't want to go through this."
12: She traveled from Alaska to Texas, where abortion is severely restricted, and gave birth last week. Next week, a court in Dallas will be asked to untangle the increasingly complex case. Jim Ryan, ABC News.
2: Over 4 years after a Microsoft executive was shot and killed while driving with his two-year-old daughter in Florida, the first of three murder trials begin today. Prosecutors say Mario Fernandez Saldana, who was married to Jared Brittigan's former wife, organized the plot to kill Brittigan. I'm Brian Clark, ABC News.
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1: And good morning, everyone. It is 9:05 and time now for the news. 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Gregory City Council will gather for a meeting here for this evening. Meeting times at 6 p.m. for tonight. Also coming up here for this evening, there will be a public meeting at the Tripp County 4-H Center on a proposed sow confinement unit in Tripp County. The public is welcome to attend. Some of the discussion items will be property values, roads, health and safety, utilities, water and air quality. Meeting this evening will start at 6 o'clock p.m. for this evening. Also, Rosebud Electric Cooperative of Gregory, they have a planned power outage coming up here for tomorrow. Now, the planned power outage will affect customers south and east of Bone Steel all the way down to the Fort Handle Dam here tomorrow starting at 6 p.m. Jason Frost of Rosebud Electric tells us further about this power outage here planned for tomorrow. He joins us now to tell us all about it.
2: Yeah, we've got a bad switch in our Bone Steel substation, so we need to take the substation out for a few hours so we can replace that. It's going to affect basically everybody east and south of Bone Steel, from Bone Steel to the Fort Randall Dam. All the customers in that area will be out, obviously, and it's going to start at 6 p.m., and we have it scheduled to be back on around 10 p.m. Keep your freezer shut, your fridge is shut. They'll stay cool enough. We're hoping to have it on before the 10 o'clock, but we want to give a little extra time just in case. You know, something goes wrong or we can't get that switch put back in, you know, in that timeline. But no, wanted to kind of go in the evening where we still have some daylight to work with, and it makes it go by a little faster.
1: Jason Frosch, Rosebud Electric Gregory, joining us here on this Monday morning. 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
1: Massive Christian burial for 87-year-old Louis Pulaski of Winter will be Wednesday at 10 a.m. at the Immaculate Conception Catholic Church in Winter. Burial will follow on Thursday at 10 a.m. at the St. Michael's Cemetery in Sioux Falls. Visitation will be Tuesday from 6 to 7 at the church, with the rosary beginning at 7 p.m. Funeral services for 91-year-old Richard Joy of Miller will be Thursday at 10:30 a.m. at the Trinity Lutheran Church in Miller. Burial will follow in the GAR Cemetery in Miller. Visitation will be from 5 to 7, followed by a 7 p.m. prayer service Wednesday at the church. Funeral services for 85-year-old Margot Nedved of Rapid City, formerly of Winter, will be Saturday at 11 a.m. Mountain Time at the Knollwood United Methodist Church in Rapid City. Burial will be at a later date. Services can be live-streamed at Knoll United Methodist Church. Graveside services for 67-year-old Linda Foster of Pier will be Saturday at 10:30 at the Graceland Cemetery in Burke. Memorial service for 94-year-old Guy Martz, formerly of Cologne, will be Saturday at 2 p.m. at the Prairie View Gospel Barn in Gregory. Visitation will be 1 hour prior to the memorial service. Burial will be in the Rosebud Cemetery in Bone Steel at a later date. Celebration of Life for 89-year-old Mildred Millie Rogers of Miller will be Saturday at 11 a.m. at the Community Church of St. Lawrence. Burial will be at the Ree Heights Cemetery. There will be a 7 p.m. prayer service on Friday at the church. Those are the funeral announcements for this hour. 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Plenty going on this week here in the back half of August. We mentioned Lyric Theater in Plant. One more showing of that movie called Moana. Disney movie. It's gotten really good reviews. Final show tonight, 7:30 at the Lyric Theater. Also, in case you missed it on the news,

0: Roosevelt Electric Cooperative of Gregory. Again, they had that planned power outage coming up tomorrow night, south and east of Bone Steel, all the way down to the Fort Endell Dam. Outage will start at 6 p.m. Tuesday and last until about 10 o'clock or so for tomorrow. It is 9:10 on your Monday.
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0: Joining us now is Donna Green to recap the ranch rodeo that took place back on Saturday in White River. Donna, of course, everyone knows you guys had one heck of a week, unfortunately, with the devastating storms that swept through Mollette County. So how did they go for you guys, just the day and night in White River there?
8: You know, everything went really good. Ended up with 9 ranch rodeo teams, and we also did Ranch Bronx, and we ended up with 10 of those. Our arena was a little muddy, but didn't bother the contestants at all. Everybody had a good time. Crowd was really nice. It was a nice night. We had, they're called the Beach Hill Misfits. They won the Ranch Rodeo. And then we had Augustus Painter, who won the Hollenbeck Series Finals for the Ranch Bronx. We did a Frisbee throw. Dylan Klein won $50 catching the Frisbee that was signed, and he was excited about that.
0: Don, I know this is the last rodeo for you guys for the season. Of course, we talked about the Frontier Days rodeo way back when, earlier in the summer, and obviously it takes all hands on deck to make this a big success, and it sounds like you guys had a lot of helping hands this weekend.
8: Yes. I mean, I can't thank our volunteers that donate all their time, you know, and come, and all the sponsors that sponsor both the Frontier Days and the Ranch Rodeo, because we couldn't do it without either the sponsors or the volunteers. So now we start planning for next year and hopefully make both the events bigger and better.
0: Hey, we always appreciate your time, Donna. Thank you so much for joining us here today.
8: Thank you.
0: That again was Donna Green and White River joining us today.
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From Main Street Gregory to Main Street Chamberlain, this is Small Town Radio that takes care of Central South Dakota and Nebraska. This is Country 1260.

That's what I get for loving you. Good harmony as always from Diamond Rio at Country 1260. Saying a happy birthday to Curtis Miller of Chamberlain. And in case you missed sports earlier this morning, team of Carson Keyser and Jackson Remmers won the championship flight of the member guest golf tournament yesterday at the Winter Country Club. They shot a 134 weekend total. And the Lake Platte Golf Course for their two-person tournament yesterday, the team of Jaden Peters and Nick Dion, they won the championship flight shooting a 62. Also, of course, we had 4-H Rodeo over the weekend. Find all those results on our homepage at kwyr.com. Pix Theater and Lower Winter, one more showing tonight of that new Spider-Man Brand New Day movie. Tonight's show will start at 7:30 at the Pix. Chamberlain Elementary School has their open house going on today. That'll be 4 to 7 in the River City. Let's talk about that weather forecast here at 9:34. It's brought to you by the Gustav's Convenience Stores. They have locations.

0: Nations in Mission. They're in White River, Wagner, Lake Andes, Wombly, Winter, Gregory, and Lower Brule. 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They got Chester's Chicken, 24-hour fuel as well at the gust stops. South Central South Dakota looking at sunshine today with a high of 88, south winds 7 to 11. Tonight, there is that 30% chance of scattered showers and thunderstorms, temps down to 62. Pretty nice for Tuesday, sunny with a high of 83 for tomorrow. 72 this morning in Chamberlain, Pierce at 71, 70 in Ainsworth and in Valentine. Gregory's at 71. We're currently at 72 degrees here in downtown Winter. Humidity is at 70%. 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
0: September corn is up 1.5 at 460 and a half. December is up 1.75 at 485. March is up 2 at 500 and 3/4. September soybeans up 12 1/4, 1189 3/4. Taking a look at November's up 12 at 1204 3/4. January is up 12 1/2 at 1220 1/4. September Kansas City wheat is up 2 1/4 at 756 1/4. December is up 1 3/4 at 769 1/2. March is up 1 3/4 at 780 1/2. For your livestock futures, August live cattle is up 292 at 226.57. October is up 250 at 221.37. December is up 270 at 221.07. August feeder cattle is up 95 at 341.77. September is up 195 at 336.50. October is up 290 at 328.40. October lean hogs up 95 at 82.70. December is up 102 at 73.52. February is up 100 at 76.75. 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Chris Young is coming up here in just a bit.
2: Good morning, everyone. Scott Kirsch here at Flat Livestock. Letting you know what we got going on this week. We're going to get started right at 1 o'clock this afternoon. We'll sell you a few hogs right at 1 o'clock, and then we'll be on the goats. Got a good run of these kid goats. Got some good nannies. Got some exposed and bred nannies. Got some billies coming. We do have 5 head of these Suffolk breeding rams coming. They're ready to be turned out. Good run of feeder lambs, fat lambs. Got some grass ewes coming. Finish up today with a killer ewes and bucks. And then Wednesday, we'll be back here at 9 o'clock in the morning. Got a big run of these way-up cows and bulls. 12 o'clock, we do have 15 head of black close-up calving cows are calving right now, fall calvers. Got some a few pairs. We do have quite a few of these baby and started calves. Then we'll have 200-300 of these yearlings, tested open heifers coming right off grass on Wednesday. So you can call 1-800-337-2655. Hope seeing the plot this week. Thank you.
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0: Johnny Duncan and friends, come a little bit closer on a Monday at 947 Country 1260 as we say a happy anniversary to Greg and Deb Jorgensen of Winter. Keep in mind, for lunch today at the Stockman's Cafe at Winter Livestock, they have a popcorn chicken bowl for lunchtime today at the Stockman's Cafe. Also, Lyman School District, they have a back-to-school open house coming up tomorrow at the School and Press Show. Elementary open house starts at 5. Open house for middle and high schoolers will start at 6 p.m. for tomorrow. You're looking to go out for lunch today here in Winter. 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South Central South Dakota looking at sunshine today with a high of 88. South wind 7 to 11. Tonight there is that 30% chance of scattered showers and thunderstorms. Temps down to 62. Sunny on Tuesday with a high of 83 for tomorrow. Right now in Chamberlain, 72 degrees. Pier is also at 72. Down in Ainsworth and Valentine at 71. Gregory's at 72. We're currently at 73 degrees here in downtown Winter. Humidity's at 68%. 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
0: September corn is up 2.5 at 461.5. December's up 2.75 at 486. March is up 2.75 at 501.75. September soybeans up 13.75, 1191.5. November's up 14 at 1206.5. January is up 14.

0: 15.25 at 12.22. September Kansas City wheat is down 2 3/4 at 751.5. December is down 2 3/4 at 764.75. March is down 2 at 776.75. For your livestock futures, August live cattle is up 265 at 226.27. October is up 225 at 221.12. December is up 250 at 220.87. August feeder cattle is up 87 at 341.70. September is up 182 at 336.37. October is up 282 at 328.25. October lean hogs up 82 at 82.57. December is up 90 at 73.37. February is up 82 at 76.60. 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
1: 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I'm Brian Hale, an original production of Howard Hale Broadcasting, now expanded throughout North America.
2: Let's take a look at where some of our harvest crews are working. Bashutsky Harvesting is getting a little break from pulse crops and started on spring wheat yesterday. It's a beautiful crop this year, they said. Parker Trucking and Harvesting displayed a photograph of 7 big boys ready to get to harvesting. They knew something was up when they were just parked there with the barley so close they could taste it. Wasn't long and all those machines were keeping all the carts and trucks very busy. They've transitioned from winter wheat to spring wheat and barley in the Golden Triangle. That's Parker Trucking and Harvesting. American Harvesting is in Richardton, North Dakota. And thankfully, they said the hailstorms from yesterday didn't catch us. We acres wanted, North Dakota and Montana. American Harvesting is looking for acres. Don't wait for those storms to come through. We're a day away from getting your wheat out of the field and into the bin. Give American Harvesting a call. You can find all the posts we talk about right on our Harvest USA Facebook page. Beckley Harvesting's getting some night work done in Montana. And the Montana Wheat and Barley Committee welcomed its second trade team of the year this week, a delegation from the Philippines, there to see the Montana spring and winter wheat firsthand. And bar harvesting is still in Mississippi, and they've got those 6 combines on soybeans. What a sight. Check it all out at Harvest USA Report on Facebook or our website at harvestusareport.com. 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Thanks again for listening, and may God bless. I'm Brian Hale.

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2: 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Jacob Dylan and the Wallflowers.

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1: And good morning, this is Pat Durkin with Prairie Tourism Fort Pierre with your mid-morning commodity futures update. At the Brick and Tilda this morning, August cattle at 26.12, that's up 250. October's up 227, 221.15. Deese's up 257 at 220.95. Feb's up 245 at 221.50. August feeders up 92 at 341.75. September's at 336.47, up $1.92. October hogs 82.52, up 77. Deese's up 97 at 73.45. Feb's up 90 at 76.67. Grain markets are higher. September corn is at 461.25, up 2.25. Deese corn is up 2.75 at 486. Over in the beans, November beans at 1206.75. That's up 14.25. The meal market in December is at 318.10. That's up $1.70. In the wheat, September Chicago wheat's down 3 cents, 671.75. Kansas City wheat in

0: Lower here this morning. We're trading the September dollar index at 99.38, down 17. August gold, 417.50. That's up $37.10. December silver's up $1.16 at 67.01. In the energy, September crude's 82.52. That's up 11. The sugar market here in October is at 16.73. That's up 13 cents. The cotton market in March is at 86.67, unchanged. And the coffee market's up 7.80 in December at 3.21.10. Our toll-free number for Pier is 1-800-658-2232. 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Have a great day.
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2: From ABC News. I'm Brian Clark. It was 2 months ago today that President Trump and Iran's president signed a memorandum of understanding to end the war. But that was supposed to begin the process. And ABC's Karen Travers at the White House says it has not resulted in a long-term agreement.
3: This 60-day window was meant to be the period where the two countries were going to get at that nuclear issue. They never even got to that stage. The memo of understanding fell apart. The president declared it dead. And they are still...

0: still haggling over control and reopening the critical waterway of the Strait of Hormuz.
1: On Sunday, the president said the U.S. would scale down its participation in joint military exercises with South Korea, citing his very good relationship with North Korea's Kim Jong-un. The Supreme Court rebuffed the president's effort to throw out a jury penalty in a writer's claim that the president sexually assaulted her in the 1990s.
2: This is where the $5 million judgment against President Trump in the case brought against him by writer E. Jean Carroll comes to an end. The money has already been paid, but the president will get no further appeals as the justices declined to rehear the case they'd already denied to hear once. The president's petition in the first E. Jean Carroll suit, however, the one worth $83 million, alleging defamation, is still pending. In that appeal, Trump is alleging he is immune from prosecution from the comments he made about Carroll because they were made in an official capacity. And as president, he cannot be held liable for them. Sherry Preston, ABC News.
1: Worries about the economy today may be sapping Americans' ability to save for tomorrow, says ABC's Jim Ryan.
3: Even the term retirement has taken on new meaning, with nearly half of workers saying they'll probably have to keep doing something to earn money in their golden years. Why? The Ipsos poll found that 64% of non-retirees are more focused on their current situation than on setting aside money for a future without work.
1: In Indiana, there are over 105,000 power outages as cleanup continues from deadly storms and flooding. 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
1: Hawaii continues to clean up from Hurricane Lala. It brought heavy rains to the Big Island before weakening. Right now, there are over 114,000 power outages. ABC's Melissa Adan is on the Big Island.
8: Lala turning deadly, pummeling the Hawaiian islands with torrential rains, life-threatening high surf, and damaging winds. At least one person killed in a car accident on hard-hit Big Island, where some areas have been inundated with more than 30 inches of rain.
1: Hollywood's mourning Hayden Panettiere, who died at 36 Sunday. She was best known for her roles on TV's Heroes and Nashville.
9: Panettiere fought battles she later made public, including postpartum depression after the birth of her daughter. Amid those struggles, she gave up custody of her daughter, Kaya.
10: I remember every second of that day. Every second. No mother could forget a single thing about the day she signed her child away.
9: Panettiere also battled years of addiction and sought treatment multiple times.
1: It's ABC's Rena Roy. No cause of death has been announced. There were several mass shootings across the country over the weekend, including Friday night in Virginia, where five people were hurt at Virginia State University and 19-year-olds in custody. ABC's Aaron Katursky says
11: there was more gunfire in Hartford, Connecticut, where police said one person was killed and four wounded. In Kansas City, Missouri, police said four people were shot, including a boy under five. The Gun Violence Archive says there have been more than 300 mass shootings in the country so far this year.
1: Brian Clark.
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13: Good morning, everyone. It is 10:05 and time now for the news being brought to you this hour by Grossenberg Implement, your John Deere dealer with nine locations in South Dakota, Nebraska, and Wyoming. 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Winter City Council members will gather for a meeting for tonight. Meeting will start at 6:30 for this evening. Chamberlain City Council members have a meeting this evening as well, 5:30 start time for their meeting. And the Gargi City Council members have a meeting tonight as well. That will start at

0: 6 p.m. The Platt-Geddes School District will be holding an open house for its students tomorrow. Middle and high school principal Kelvin Hunhoff previews.
1: We'll be having a registration day from 3 to 7 p.m. So to make things easier for everyone, we're going to have the students grab locker signs and their schedules throughout the day from 3 to 7. Everyone will want to come in on the east main entrance doors. Throughout that time period, we're going to have a 6th grade orientation starting at 4 going to 5 p.m. for all new 6th graders where they can get to see the building for the first time as we have separate campuses from our elementary school. We'll also do like a information meeting for 6th graders and their parents just to talk about the differences of middle school to elementary. 9th grade orientation then will follow the 6th grade orientation. That's from 5 to 6 p.m. The purpose of that orientation is just to give the students and parents an idea of what their PLPs or personal learning plans are and things that we can do to help freshmen be successful throughout their high school careers. 6 o'clock, we'll do a senior orientation, and that's just to go over our big picture things for seniors such as senior projects, dual credits, senior privileges, and then college and career readiness. And again, that's for senior parents and seniors as students. So yeah, we're going to have 250 students here and all their parents and loved ones to come to our open house from 3 to 7 and get ready for the school year to start on August 20th.
0: That again, Platt-Geddes Middle and High School Principal Kelvin Hunhoff. 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
0: 10:08 on your Monday morning. 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
0: Massive Christian burial for 87-year-old Louis Pulaski of Winter will be Wednesday at 10 a.m. at the Immaculate Conception Catholic Church in Winter. Burial following Thursday at 10 a.m. at the St. Michael's Catholic Cemetery in Sioux Falls. Visitation will be Tuesday from 6 to 7 at the church, with the rosary starting at 7. Funeral services for 91-year-old Richard Joy of Miller will be Thursday at 10:30 a.m. at the Trinity Lutheran Church in Miller. Burial will follow in the GAR Cemetery in Miller. Visitation will be from 5 to 7, followed by a 7 p.m. prayer service Wednesday at the church. Funeral services for 85-year-old Margot Nedved of Rapid City, formerly of Winter, will be Saturday at 11 a.m. Mountain Time at the Knollwood United Methodist Church in Rapid City. Burial will be at a later date. Services can be live-streamed at the Knoll United Methodist Church. Graveside services for 67-year-old Linda Foster of Pier will be Saturday at 10:30 at the Graceland Cemetery in Burke. Memorial service for 94-year-old Guy Martz, formerly of Cologne, will be Saturday at 2 p.m. at the Prairie View Gospel Barn in Gregory. Visitation will be 1 hour prior to the memorial service. Burial will be in the Rosebud Cemetery in Bonesteel at a later date. Those are the funeral announcements, and we also have one more here, folks. Celebration of life for 89-year-old Mildred Millie Rogers of Miller will be Saturday at 11 a.m. at the Community Church of St. Lawrence. Burial will be in the Ray Heights Cemetery, 7 p.m. prayer service Friday at the church. Funeral announcements for this hour, again brought to you by Katie Bugs Boutique in Winter. 10:10 as we get you going here on this Monday morning. Crazy to think we're in the back half of August. Friday night high school football coverage comes your way this week. Friday night here on 1260, Scott will have Hot Springs at Winter. Pre-game will start around 6:30, and over on 93.7 FM Friday, I'll be in Corsica for Corsica, Stickney, and Burke, with pre-game starting around 6:30 on Friday. Got the Statler brothers just around the corner.
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0: Any time of year is a great time of year to make a stop at the Dairy Queen Grill and Chill in Winter. 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
3: Joining us now is Kathy Harbonic on behalf of the Cologne Cowboy Fair festivities that took place back on Saturday. We were just mentioning off the air, Kathy, there's a lot going on this weekend. You guys had a lot happen in Cologne, so I know you were involved with a few things at the Cowboy Fair, so how'd things go for you guys on Saturday?
4: Yeah, we thought we had a really nice day for it. You know, it started off kind of cool and cloudy, but ended up with some sunshine. I know they had about 11 vendors down at the park, and I seen several people coming and going from them. Heard good reports about things that were going down there. We had our annual Cowboy Fair Day bingo turnout, and we had the same turnout that we had from last year. We thought that was just about what we were going to have, people come and support us. We had a super fantastic meal at the end of the evening. I seen folks playing cornhole. There was a dunk tank, a meet and greet with Cottonwood Pet from out west of Winter. They had a little meet and greet with their animals down at somewhere. I think it was at the park. But I think overall, people just came out and enjoyed the day.
3: Now, for bingo, Kathy, I know we talked all throughout the year about bingo going towards certain things. What do the proceeds from bingo go towards?
4: Yes, we're going to start that back up again. We'll start again with our normal bingo year in October. But those proceeds go to the Catholic Daughters. And once again, the Catholic Daughters takes those funds and puts it back into the community in one way or another. Usually that goes to the after-school program or the Angel Fund program at the school. And I know last year, the Catholic Daughters decided that they needed to put back a little more into the community, and both the Cologne American Legion and the Skate Town were recipients of new popcorn popping machines. We figured it would be a great way to give back to both of those establishments. So, when people come support the things here in Cologne, we try to give back to the community the best we can. So I think with all the things that were going on Cowboy Fair, we just wanted to say thank you to our community for coming and supporting us.
3: Well, we thank you for your time always, Kathy. Thank you so much for joining us here today.
4: We appreciate you calling. Thank you, Chris.
3: That again was Kathy Harbonic in Cologne.
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0: The First Responders Bucking Ball is back at the Tripp County Fairgrounds Labor Day weekend, Saturday, September 5th, with $10,000 prize money. Mutton busting starts at 6 p.m. and the Calcutta at 6:30. Last year was the first year and it was great, but this year will be even better. The First Responders Bucking Ball at the Tripp County Fairgrounds, Saturday, September 5th. And thanks to all the sponsors. We'll see you there Labor Day weekend.
2: The Lazy J Sporting Club and Ideal will be hosting the Jackrabbit Social on Saturday, August 29th. Here's Reagan Nielsen.
3: We'll have, you know, tailgate-inspired food and drinks. 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And another new thing that we're doing is our outdoor ops manager, Troy, is going to be hosting a long-range shoot.
2: Reagan Nielsen joining us on behalf of the Lazy J Sporting Club and Ideal. 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
0: 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Here's what's happening.
2: Joined once again by Tim Privacek with the Rosebud Arrow Rod and Gun Club in Winter. Tim, you guys are back at it with another trap shoot on the 22nd this month. So who's this open to? What do you guys have planned for this entire shoot here?
4: All right. Yeah, we'll have a trap shoot on August 22nd. Registration will be between 10 and 11. That's getting all the people's info in and money collected and whatnot. And we'll shoot 50 targets, everybody, and then we'll go turn around and shoot another 50 targets. So if you want to squad up, and the squad is a squad of five, to shoot together, and we'll shoot 100. Then we'll turn around when everybody's finished and switch the machine over to doubles trap and shoot 50. So basically, you'll need to bring 6 boxes of shells. The cost is $40 for the 150 targets, and we'll have shoot-offs for ties in both singles and doubles event. And as far as eligibility, just basically anybody that shot trap before, I'm not sure no one's going to show up that doesn't know what they're doing. It'd be kind of a dangerous thing to do, try out. But, yeah, anybody in 4

0: 4-H, our high school trap, any adults. Yeah, we just split it up 50s because there's some that haven't shot much. Shooting 100 targets in a row will wear a guy out or a girl. 50 targets and then 50, and then we'll switch it over to 50 more.
1: You guys stay pretty busy here and going into the fall time, don't you, Tim?
0: Try to keep busy all the time. The gun club likes to get some kind of monthly activity going, and also it's a good competition for our 4-H kids because they do have to shoot 100 at state, and that's coming up in September. So motivate them and motivate some adults to get out and enjoy the nice weather and shoot some clay targets.
1: Hey, Tim, I'm sure you guys will have a great turnout on the 22nd. Thanks for joining us here as always, sir.
0: You bet. Thank you, Chris.
1: That, again, was Tim Provacek with us on behalf of the Rosebud Arrow Riding Gun Club in Winter.
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1: Good morning, everyone. It's 10:29 on your Monday morning. I'm Chris Dosky, getting things started on today's mailbag. A reminder before we get started is a public service that all items must be $300 or less, and please refrain from calling KWYR regarding mailbag items. For sale or large blue enamel canner, jars mostly pints, most have rings, no flats, call 842-3556. Gregory County Historic Museum in Dallas will be open this Sunday, the 23rd, from 1 to 3. They'll also be open on from 1 to 3 as well in the Ponca Valley Country School, located in Gregory, south of the IWF Lodge building. The Wiwila Community Club, they are planning a celebration to mark the 100th anniversary of the Wiwila Hall. That'll be on Saturday, September 26th. Baseball, dance, maybe a card game or two are on the agenda, and a memory booklet or slideshow is also a possibility if they can get enough contributors. Share your memories, your pictures, send everything to Nancy Ritchie's email address, janritchie@gwtc.net. Where's Thrift Store in Maine and Gregory, they will have a weekly special start tomorrow. That'll be Tuesday through Friday. 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Lindy Kaler Benefits coming up on Saturday, August 29th, next weekend, the Burke VFW. Meal will be served at 5. Silent auction goes from 5 to 7, and a live auction starts at 7:30. 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Or Amber Lynn at 562-755-3415. The Rosebud Arrow Riding Gun Club winner, they are sponsoring a basic pistol and South Dakota enhanced carry course. That'll be on Saturday, September 19th from 9 to 5. 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Also have 4 black sex link mixed with light Brahma. 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

0: 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Next Level Land and Grazing Management meeting on Wednesday this week at 7 p.m. That'll be at the Sweet Spot America Hotel in White River. Cole Balloon from AgSpire will conduct the meeting this week, and refreshments will be provided. We'll be back to wrap things up in the mailbag after these words.
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0: The Winter American Legion ladies, they are collecting butt buckles for this year's participants in the Special Olympics rodeo coming up later this month in Rapid City. Drop off those belt buckle donations to First Fidelity Bank in Winter, the Legion Club in Winter on each Wednesday at 3, or contact Liz Farley at 605-380-0329. Tripp County USDA Service Center, they have changed their main phone number. The updated phone number is 605-519-7845. Now, the change includes Natural Resources Conservation Service, Farm Service Agency, Soil and Water Conservation District. If you have saved a contact, please update it now with the new phone number, 605-519-7845. That'll just about do it for today's edition of The Mailbag. You can join us again same time, same place tomorrow morning. And remember, you can always check out our website, too, kwire.com, for mailbag items. 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
7: Chincots are coming deep in the Bassett Livestock Auction, Bassett, Nebraska, this Wednesday, August the 19th. Special feeder cattle sale, 9 a.m. on the way up cattle, and then 12 o'clock beyond the fall calves and yearlings. About 1,500 head of fall calves and yearlings in town. There's five sets of fall calves here, 40 of them coming from Sean and Thomas Higgins, weighing in the fives and sixes, 30 of them red steers, 6.5, 7.5 Amelia Ranch, 30 of them come from Kelly Moore, steers and heifers, 7 to 8 and a quarter, 15 from Dwayne Klobnish, 5 from Alan Moss.

0: getting into the yearlings, 270 of them going to be black steers and or pregged open. Guaranteed open heifers going to weigh 7.5 to 9. Green Valley Ranch, 220 of them. Black heifer spayed, 9 to 1,000. Shanklin cattle, 180 of them. Black steers, 9.5 to 10.5. Hall Ranch, 165 of them. Come from Bill Anderson, going to be spayed heifers, 8.5 to 9.5. Two loads of black steers, 10 to 10.25. Larry and Steve Nelson, 55 of them. Black steers, 8 to 9. Dave and Mary Shields. Then just a gob of these pregged open heifers from groups of 60 all the way down to 5 numerous consigners. You can check out our complete listing at BassettLivestock.com. You can also view and bid live on Cattle USA or DV Auction. That is all this Wednesday at the Bassett Livestock Auction, 9 a.m. on the way up, 12 o'clock noon. We'll get into fall calves and yearlings, 1,500 head of them.
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Country 1260 at 1041. Saying a happy birthday to Michael Schlafman in the River City of Chamberlain. It is Who I Am. Jessica Andrews to start off your work week here at 1260 in the morning.

Whether you're heading for the Chamberlain Country Club, the Gregory Golf Course, or the Winter Country Club, there's one station that can take you to all three. That's us, Country 1260.

0: Solid Gold, Billy Currington at 1048 at Country 1260 as we say happy birthday to Keely Ulmer, formerly of Wombly. Don't forget, Gregory has a middle school football player and parent meeting later today. That'll be for Colombe and Gregory student athletes at the Gregory football field starting at 4:30. Also coming up a week from today, Burke Livestock will be doing a regular cattle sale on the 24th. They'll start the weigh-ups at 9:30. Also, if you're looking to go out for lunch today, Mr. G's and Gregory always has great specials. Today, they have a roast beef and cheese hoagie with fries. That sounds great for lunchtime at Mr. G's and Gregory. Let's talk about that weather forecast here at 1049. 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South Central South Dakota looking at sunshine out there with a high of 88 today with a south wind 7 to 11. Tonight, there is that 30% chance of scattered showers and thunderstorms. Temps down to about 62. Sunny on Tuesday with a high of 83 for tomorrow. Right now in the River City of Chamberlain, 76 outside. Pier is at 77. 75 in Ainsworth. 76 in Valentine. 75 in Gregory. We're currently at 77 degrees here in downtown Winter. Humidity is at 63%. 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
0: September corn is up 5 at 464. December's up 5 at 488 and a quarter. March is up 5 and a quarter at 504 and a quarter. September soybeans up 17 and a half at 1195 and a quarter. November's up 17 at 1209 and a half. January is up 17 and a half at 1225 and a quarter. September Kansas City wheat is up a half at 754 and three quarters. December's up a quarter at 768. Mars is up 1¾ at 786.5. For your livestock futures, August live cattle's up 110 at 224.72. October's up 57 at 219.45. December's up 97 at 219.32. August feeder cattle's down 150 at 339.32. September's down 150 at 333.05. October's down 55 at 324.87. October lean hogs up 17 at 81.92. December's up 40 at 72.87. February is up 37 at 76.15. 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It is 10:51.
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4: 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The Word of God from Isaiah chapter 56, verse 8. The Sovereign Lord declares, He who gathers the exiles of Israel, I will gather still others to them, besides those already gathered. Have you ever thought of God as a gatherer? Isaiah 56 paints a surprising picture. The Lord is not content merely to bring back the exiles of Israel. He promises, I will gather still others. The gathering will be bigger than anyone expected. For centuries, God's people might have assumed that the blessings of salvation belonged only to a certain nation and a certain family line. Yet God had larger plans. He intended to gather people from every tribe, language, nation, and people. He would gather outsiders, foreigners, and those who seemed far away from his promises. Through the coming Savior, God's kingdom would expand far beyond the borders of ancient Israel. That promise includes us. Most of us are not descendants of ancient Israel. We were not standing at Mount Sinai when the covenant was given. Yet here we are, gathered among God's people. We hear his word, we receive his promises. We call upon Jesus as our Savior. How did that happen? Not because we found God. Not because we were wiser, better, or more spiritual than others. The Lord gathered us. Like lost sheep, we had wandered away. By nature, we were separated from God and hostile to Him. Yet the Good Shepherd came looking for us. Through the gospel message, the Holy Spirit created faith in our hearts. Through baptism, God claimed us as His own. Through His Word, He continues to gather and keep us in the one true faith. What makes this gathering so remarkable?

0: they would have been wrong. Left to ourselves, we would never have chosen Christ. Yet, God chose us. He sought us. He gathered us. So when you wonder whether you belong among God's people, remember who did the gathering. The sovereign Lord himself brought you near through Jesus. The God who gathered Israel has gathered you too. Lord Jesus, thank you for seeking me when I was lost and gathering me into your family of believers. Amen. Thank you for listening. For more devotions, go to whataboutjesus.com, click on Worship, then Daily Devotions. God bless your day.
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2: We're excited to have on our airwaves now Chris Mickelson to talk about the Loopy Open coming up here in late August at the Burt Golf Course. Chris, how's it going today, man?
3: Going pretty good. Staying busy. How about you, Dasky?
2: Hey, we're doing good. I know this is always a tradition unlike any other you guys have been doing now for a few years. So what can you tell us about this year's Loopy Open in Burke?
3: Yeah, this is the fourth annual Loopy Open, the tournament that the DeWolfs and myself put together. And just to commemorate, you know, Randy DeWolf, whose nickname was Loopy, he loved the golf course, loved golf. And so we just decided to get together one

0: year and just to think about him and have some fun on the golf course.
1: So it's coming up here on August 29th, 10 a.m. shotgun start. What can you tell us about the format for this, Chris?
0: The format is a two-person scramble. It'll be 18 holes, two-person scramble. You know, all the money that's taken in as an entry fee is paid out in 12 equal places. So we really encourage everybody in all types and skill levels of golfers to come in and golf. And then if anybody ties for any place at all, first place, second place, or third place in any flight, we do a little shootout, which is kind of fun for people to watch.
1: Well, I know each and every year, Chris, and you guys get new ones every year. You guys have great sponsors to make this happen each year, right?
0: Yeah, we have a lot of good sponsors. And without these sponsors, we really probably couldn't do this tournament. We're always looking for new sponsors. If you want to become a hole sponsor, it's $200 for the hole. You'll get a sign-up on the hole. If you want any to hand out any paraphernalia that you'd like the players to have, we can definitely hand that out for you as well.
1: Probably great to see some familiar faces each and every year when you guys come back home, isn't it?
0: Oh, yeah. It's great to see all the locals. And we got a big group from Sioux Falls that comes over, too, to support the Loopy Open, but it's great to go back and see everybody and just to have fun and golf. And usually the weather's pretty nice. It might be a little warm, but, you know, it's better than 20 below.
1: You got that right, Chris. Is there anything else I'm leaving out that you want to pass along about the Loopy Open coming up here?
0: If you want to sign up for the Loopy Open, just get a hold of the Burt Golf Course at 775-9190. They got a sign-up sheet there. And you also have to let them know if you need a cart, because that's probably the biggest thing and the toughest thing for us to come up with is the amount of carts that we need. So let them know if you need a cart. And other than that, show up on August 29th and tee times at 10 a.m.
1: Hey, we look forward to having you back in the area, Chris. Hope you guys have fun on the 29th, all right?
0: Absolutely. Look forward to having fun, and thanks for taking the time to talk with me.
1: That again was Chris Mickelson with us.
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1: Joining us once again is Jordan Hartshorn, the owner-operator of McDonald's restaurants all across Sioux Falls. You know, it's still crazy to think, Jordan, we're in August, countdown to a lot of different things with fall sports and school and school events. So what do you guys have going on at the Golden Arches right now?
3: Hey, Chris. Hey, summer goes too fast, doesn't it? Hey, we have a lot of great things happening here in McDonald land. If your listeners have been visiting, you know, our interview here and listening in, they know that I'm extremely excited about our crafted sodas that we have. We have energizers and other crafted sodas, but we have three new ones launching and then a main stage one launching, and I'll explain them now. So we have a vanilla swirl Coca-Cola, an orange dream Fanta, and then we have all of our line is going to come out with a reduced sugar option. So that was something that we listened to our customers about and are making changes. Our main stage designer drink coming out is what we call the Red Bull Dragonberry Energizer. And in test markets, this thing has been off the hook with sales. So we're really excited about introducing, and for the first time, Red Bull onto the main stage and into our menu. And people can buy just Red Bull cans too, which I think is cool. I like to talk about our app deals. What I think is the number one coupon in our system is getting the app and making sure you're taking advantage of that. So currently, some of our big app deals right now is 30% off a quarter pounder cheeseburger, 40% off a 10-piece McNugget, or 20% off an entire order that's $10 or greater. Also, you know, in your app, whether you're using the deals or not, you get rewards, Chris. So for every dollar spent, you get $100 points in your rewards, and then you can spend those rewards anytime you come in. Lastly, I'll just mention some of our limited time offers that are currently in. We have at breakfast a honey brown butter bacon, egg, and cheese.

0: biscuit. It's amazing, and I'm eating way too many of them. And then for chicken and lunch and dinner, we've got the Caesar wrap. So, you know, we brought back the snack wrap last year, and now we're going to be start introducing new flavors. So this would be our first new flavor since we launched, but that's the Caesar wrap. It's really good as well. And accommodate that, we have a Caesar crispy bacon McCrispy sandwich. So a lot of great, cool limited time things. Always your favorite is always, you know, your favorites are always still on the menu, but we like to bring things in every few months and to switch it up a little bit. And so we have plenty of that going on. Summertime's busy for us, but we appreciate all our business, and thanks for having us on today.
1: Well, I know I speak on behalf of all of our people here at the station and all of our listeners. We greatly appreciate all your updates, Jordan. Thanks for taking time out of your schedule, thanks. And we'll talk to you soon, man.
0: Absolutely. Have a great day.
1: That, again, was Jordan Hartshorn with us, owner and operator of McDonald's Restaurants in Sioux Falls.
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5: And Tri-State Livestock News is a sponsor as well. 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
4: All right. So what are we going to do today?
5: I have a piece. This is from Shirley Schumann. She sent it to us a while ago. It's actually written by Bob Moreland, Friends and Fancies. It's Nebraska, the poem.
4: I think Bob's from over by that Merriman, Nebraska.
5: Indeed.
4: Area.
5: That's right. I'm not quite sure how she came up with the poem, but she shared it with us, and we're going to share it with you. Nebraska. Smack in the middle of our great nation is a state that requires some explanation. To East and West Coasters who will come right out and ask you, is there anything of interest in the state of Nebraska? It's true we don't have mountains all decked out in snow, but we do have the world's biggest live chicken show. We're the makers of Spam. We invented Kool-Aid. And this is where the first Reuben sandwich was made. Our insect, the honeybee, our bird, the meadowlark. The strobe light, our creation, works best in the dark. Governmentally speaking, we're a freak of nature, since we have the only one-house legislature. On Arbor Day, when you plant a tree, remember that it started in Nebraska City. We were once called a desert, but that name didn't take, since we have the country's largest underground lake. We have the world's largest forest planted by hand and more miles of rivers than any state in the land. The College World Series calls Omaha home, and yes, this is where the buffalo used to roam. We were the first state in the nation to finish our interstate section and the first to run two women in the gubernatorial election. We invented 911 emergency communication, and we're the number one producer of Central.

0: after pivot irrigation. Our woolly mammoth fossil is the largest ever found, and our monumental carhenge is certain to abound. We have several museums that could be called odd, dedicated to Chevys, fur trading, roller skates, and sod. In Blue Hill, Nebraska, no woman wearing a hat can eat onions in public. Imagine that. We built the largest porch swing and indoor rainforest, and anyone who visits is sure to adore us. So pack up the kids, the pets, and the wife, and see why Nebraska is called the good life. Oh my, it doesn't even once mention football, or that yellow color of the school buses originated in Franklin, Nebraska, or that Runza and Dorothy Lynch salad dressing are found only in Nebraska. Thank you, Merle, for this wonderful tribute. But hopefully the author will allow me a salute to the vice grip pliers, which were invented here, and our native Hallmark cards, which greet far and near. What state in the nation feeds the most cattle? The beef state, of course. Nebraska wins that battle. John J. Pershing, Johnny Carson, and Buffalo Bill. Hailed from Nebraska, gave her credit for their skill. To the postscript above, would you mind if I borrow the things you remember about today and tomorrow? Those fabulous Cornhuskers put us on the map. Franklin's standard bus color perhaps avoids mishap. The Runza salad dressing and that of Dorothy Lynch are two of my favorites. That's a rockbound cinch. By Bob Moreland of Nebraska, the poem.
1: Well, there you go. Hey, I want to shout out today to Richard and Linda Johnson from Kimball, Nebraska.
0: Indeed.
1: Ran into that very nice couple, some faithful listeners out in Kimball, Nebraska, on KNEB out of Scotts Bluff area. And that's the good stuff.
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7: Joining us now is the middle and high school principal at the Platt-Geddes School District, Kelvin Hunhoff. Kelvin, I know you guys have an open house coming up here on Tuesday, the 18th of August. So what do you guys have planned for this?
8: We'll be having a registration day on August 18th from 3 to 7 p.m. And so to make things easier for everyone, we're going to have

0: students grab locker signs and they're scheduled throughout the day from 3 to 7. Everyone will want to come in on the east main entrance doors. Throughout that time period, we're going to have a 6th grade orientation starting at 4 going to 5 p.m. for all new 6th graders where they can get to see the building for the first time as we have separate campuses from our elementary school. We'll also do like a informational meeting for 6th graders and their parents just to talk about the differences of middle school to elementary. 9th grade orientation then we'll follow the 6th grade orientation. That's from 5 to 6 p.m. The purpose of that orientation is just to give the students and parents an idea of what their PLPs or personal learning plans are, and things that we can do to help freshmen be successful throughout their high school careers. At 6 o'clock, we'll do a senior orientation, and that's just to go over our big picture things for seniors, such as senior projects, dual credits, senior privileges, and then college and career readiness. And again, that's for senior parents and seniors as students. So yeah, we're going to have 250 people or students here and all their parents and loved ones to come to our open house from 3 to 7 and get ready for the school year to start on August 20th.
1: Kind of snuck up on us this year, didn't it?
0: It did. It went fast.
1: Hey, great to talk to you again. Hope you guys have a great school year, okay?
0: Yeah, thanks, Chris.
1: That again, the middle and high school principal of the Platte Geddes School District, Kelvin Hunhoff.
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Got to have

0: the female on the team, don't forget. 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That'll be going on 3 to 7 at the school. 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
0: September corn is up 4 3/4 at 463 3/4. December's up 5 1/4 at 488 1/2. March is up 5 1/4 at 504 1/4. September soybeans up 19 1/2 at 1197 1/4. November's up 19 3/4 at 1213. January is up 20 1/2 at 1228 1/4. September Kansas City wheat is up 1 3/4 at 756. December is up 1 1/4 at 769. March is up 2 1/4 at 781. For your livestock futures, August live cattle is up 65 at 224.27. October is down 52 at 218.35. December is down 27 at 218.10. August feeder cattle is down 155 at 339.27. September is down 267 at 331.97. October is down 155 at 323.87. October lean hogs up 10 at 81.85. December is up 22 at 72.70. February is up 17 at 75.95. 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
0: And good morning, everyone. It is time now for your Country 1260 News Highlights, brought to you this hour by Winter Regional Health. Professional care with a personal touch. I'm Chris Daske. Coming up in the 1205 News, Team Bowie Cares will be providing emergency food distributions to those who were affected by last week's storms in Todd and Mallette counties. RF Bowie will give us all the details coming up here next hour. Coming up here this evening, there will be a public meeting at the Tripp County 4-H Center on a proposed sow confinement unit in Tripp County. Chamberlain Elementary School will be hosting an open house here today. That'll be going on from 4 to 7. A Heart Saver CPR class. That'll take place tonight at Winter Regional Health from 5:30 to 8. Beth Storms will get us all the details coming up on the news here at 12:05. Also, keep in mind as well, folks, there's been a report of a stolen vehicle out of Winter. License plate number is 60V388. Again, a report of a stolen vehicle out of Winter, license plate number 60V388. It is a 2008 silver Ford Edge. If you've seen this vehicle, please report it to the Winter Police Department by calling 842-3324. The South Dakota Department of Transportation will have a short-term closure on South Dakota Highway 248 about 2 miles east of Kennebec starting today. Doug Sherman will talk more about that in the 1205 News. These are your news highlights on your Monday morning.
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1: Massive Christian burial for 87-year-old Louis Pulaski of Winter will be Wednesday at 10 a.m. at the Immaculate Conception Catholic Church in Winter. Burial will follow on Thursday at 10 a.m. at the St. Michael's Catholic Cemetery in Sioux Falls. Visitation will be Tuesday from 6 to 7 at the church, rosary beginning at 7 p.m. Funeral services for 91-year-old Richard Joy of Miller will be Thursday at 10:30 a.m. at the Trinity Lutheran Church in Miller. Burial will follow at the GAR Cemetery in Miller. Visitation will be from 5 to 7, followed by a 7 p.m. prayer service Wednesday at the church. Funeral services for 85-year-old Margot Nedved of Rapid City, formerly of Winter, will be Saturday at 11 a.m. Mountain Time at the Knollwood United Methodist Church in Rapid City. Burial will be at a later date. Services can be live-streamed at the Knoll United Methodist Church. Graveside services for 67-year-old Linda Foster of Pier will be Saturday at 10:30 at the Graceland Cemetery in Burke. Memorial service for 94-year-old Guy March, formerly of Cologne, will be Saturday at 2 p.m. at the Prairie View Gospel Barn in Gregory. Visitation will be 1 hour prior to the memorial service. Burial will be in the Rosebud Cemetery in Bonesteel at a later date. Celebration of life for 89-year-old Mildred Millie Rogers of Miller will be held Saturday at 11 a.m. at the Community Church of St. Lawrence. Burial will be in the Rehite Cemetery. There will be a 7 p.m. prayer service Friday at the church. Those are the funeral announcements for this hour, again brought to you by Gregory Drug, your locally owned pharmacy in Main and Gregory. 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South Central, South Dakota, looking at sunshine today with a high of about 88, south wind 7 to 11. Tonight, there is that 30% chance of scattered showers and thunderstorms with temps down to about 62. Sunny on Tuesday. Tomorrow's high, 83. 79 right now in Chamberlain and in Pier. Ainsworth at 78. 79 in Valentine. 79 in Gregory. Currently 80 degrees here in downtown Winter. It is 11:33. It's time now for a word from His Word.
2: A word from His Word brought to you by Christ Lutheran Church in Winter. And if you'd like more information about Christ Lutheran Church, go to pastorhar730@gmail.com or their Facebook page. 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
3: The word of the Lord from Paul's second letter to the church at Thessalonica, the third chapter. Finally, brothers, pray for us that the word of the Lord may speed ahead and be honored, as happened among you, and that we may be delivered from wicked and evil men. For not all have faith, but the Lord is faithful. He will establish you and guard you against the evil one. The word of the Lord was having success in those early days of Paul's missionary journeys. Like a freight train, this word of God was speeding ahead with honor. The church to whom Paul writes is testimony that faith was being established by the preaching of the word. And where you find faith in our Lord Jesus Christ, you can be sure that there is also opposition. The train is running, but the evil one is trying his darndest to grease the tracks. The apostle is fully aware of this, mentioning wicked and evil men who want nothing more than to derail the gospel. Some things don't change over time. To this very day, we still can identify wicked and evil men and women in our own generation who labor day and night to discredit Christ and His word. The devil is behind it. The devil is working overtime because he knows the days are short for him. So we must be on guard and pray. Paul invites the brothers to pray for deliverance from these roadblocks to the word preached and heard, so that the faithful may indeed remain faithful. Pray that the Lord will establish you and guard you against the evil one, Paul writes. And we know He will, and He does. Not on account of us, but on account of Jesus, who won the victory for us on Calvary's cross.
2: You've been listening to A Word from His Word, brought to you by Christ Lutheran Church in Winter. And if you'd like more information about Christ Lutheran Church, go to

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1: Welcome to the Cattleman's Corner. I'm Brian Hale, sitting in for the late Howard Hale, as we continue his legacy of speaking with cattlemen and women from around the globe.
2: Colorado cattleman Steve Stratford on the need for third-party verification services.
3: There's outfits that you can pay to certify your calves. In my life and in my business and in my customers, there's no room for that third party, and we don't need it. Cattle in our world, cattle that we market, cattle and the cattlemen behind them is what builds the reputation, not someone grabbing papers off a printer in their cubicle. I don't know one good order buyer that comes in and asks us for the paperwork that somebody else presented. Way up, condition, health, past performance, that's what drives the market. Different times of year, different things drive the market. You get into October, November here, that second shot is very valuable on a lot of strings of calves. A month ago, calves with a black leg only or bull calves were bringing almost as much per pound as some of the calves with one or two shots will in the next 45 days because there wasn't any around. The twos or threes, or like I say, the bull calves, some calves that were three colored a month ago, will bring more than some of the Angus calves will the next 3-4 weeks when the supply's big. Various things drive the market, but I have never found that the third-party verification drives it. If those cattle are third-party verified and they're too fleshy or they're too full, or you're selling them when the bulk of the producers in the country are and you have little dribs and drabs of them, it's worth absolutely nothing.
2: Colorado cattleman Steve Stratford.
4: Have you heard about the Gelvie and Balancer Edge? 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

cruising down the superhighway through winter is a lot more enjoyable with Central South Dakota's local AM radio. 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

Turbo Shelly West at Country 1260 as we say a happy birthday to Emery Foster of Winter. We'll be back at it Thursday with the Burke Area Farmers Market. 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

0: Nana's 605 Kitchen will be set up serving supper Thursday in the Burke City Park. Also, a couple more days to check out the Myrtle City Pool today and tomorrow, then she's done for the season at the Myrtle City Pool. Now, if you're looking to go out for lunch or dinner, you never go wrong with Platte Creek Store and Campground. 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South Central South Dakota, going to be sunny into the afternoon with a high of 88, south wind 7 to 11. Tonight, there is that 30% chance of scattered showers and thunderstorms with temps down to 62. Sunny on Tuesday, tomorrow's high 83. Chamberlain right now in the River City, they're up to 80 degrees. Pier is at 81. 79 in Ainsworth. Valentine's at 80 degrees. Gregory's at 80 degrees. And it's currently 80 here in downtown Winter. 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
0: September corn is up 6 at 465. December is up 6 and 3 quarters at 489 and 3 quarters. March is up 6 and a half at 505 and a half. September soybeans up 21 at 1198 and 3 quarters. November is up 21 and a quarter at 1213 and 3 quarters. January is up 21 and a quarter at 1229. September Kansas City wheat is up 2.5 at 756 and 3 quarters. December is up 2.5 at 770 and a quarter. March is up 3 at 781 and 3 quarters. For your livestock futures, August live cattle is up 52 at 224.15. October is down 52 at 218.35. December is down 30 at 218.07. August feeder cattle is down 112 at 339.70. September is down 265 at 331.90. October is down 155 at 323.87. October lean hogs down 12 at 81.62. December is up 5 at 72.52. February is unchanged at 75.77. 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
1: Hey, this is Pastor Justin from the Winter First Baptist Church and the Ministerial Association. As you pause today and give thanks for your noon meal, we'd like to encourage you to pray also for our government leaders. Pray for godly leadership from our president, governors, and others. On the local level, pray for our mayor, city council members, and the county commissioners. Pray that they would be encouraged in their decisions they have to make. Thank and praise God for the individual sacrifices and pressure they have to work through. Thank you for praying.
2: Hey folks, a little reminder, if there is something that you need but you're not able to get to the Rosebud Exchange and Mission today, call them at 856-2072. 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
2: From ABC News, I'm Chuck Sievertson. A hearing's taking place related to Nick Reiner, accused of stabbing his parents, Rob and Michelle Reiner, to death last December. ABC's Trevor Ault.
3: He has pleaded not guilty. He's been appointed a public defender, but he wants access to more than $500,000 of that trust fund that he says he's owed because he wants to use that money for his legal defense. But a financial steward for the trust fund argues there is a piece of California law known as the Slayer Statute that prevents a person from receiving trust fund money from a person they intentionally and feloniously killed.
2: The Supreme Court has refused for a final time review its denial of a President Trump appeal. It upholds the $5 million judgment that Trump ended up paying E. Jean Carroll after being found liable for sexual abuse and defamation. ABC's Sherry Preston.
4: The president's petition in the first E. Jean Carroll suit, however, the one worth $83 million, alleging defamation, is still pending. In that appeal, Trump is alleging he is immune from prosecution from the comments he made about Carroll because they were made in an official capacity. And as president, he cannot be held liable for them.
2: Opening statements underway in Las Vegas for the murder trial of the man accused of killing hip-hop star Tupac Shakur 30 years ago. Dwayne Keffi D. Davis, used to be a gang leader, is charged. In Las Vegas, ABC's Alex Stone.
5: This is a moment that many people thought, many of Tupac Shakur's fans thought, would never get to this point. I was just talking to a man who showed up here among the fans who have shown up of Shakur, and he said he just wants to know what justice is in this case, and he wants to see what the evidence they've got against Davis is.
2: The deal that President Trump signed at Versailles in June set a 60-day deadline for ending the war with Iran and reaching an accord on its nuke program. The deadline was today. The stalemate continues. Iran says it has reached a deal with Oman over a plan for ships to transit the Strait of Hormuz. 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
8: Heavy rain and potential flooding will linger in portions of the Ohio Valley and Southeast, says ABC News forecaster Samara Theodore.
9: Johnson City, Knoxville, Tennessee, just outside of Millard, headed into Winston-Salem and Charlotte as we get to the overnight hours. Damaging winds and flash flooding are going to be a real issue.
8: In Hawaii, there is a lot to clean up after Lala, first a hurricane, then a tropical storm, dumping 3 feet of rain in parts of the Big Island, washing away about 100 homes, about 250,000 power outages. A judge in Texas being asked to decide who'll make medical decisions for a baby born with heart issues, his surrogate birth mother or his biological parents.
10: Under the contract McKenna West signed, the California couple paying her would have the option to terminate the pregnancy if medical complications arose. But when the fetus was diagnosed with a serious heart condition, West flew to anti-abortion Texas and gave birth. So it's a fight between McKenna West and the baby's biological parents.
11: And of course, you now have the states getting involved as well.
10: ABC News legal contributor James Sample.
11: This is a jurisdictional morass with a child in the middle of it.
10: A Dallas court will take arguments next week. Jim Ryan, ABC News.
8: Just being with a dog in a positive environment can help teenagers struggling with social anxiety, say researchers at Tufts University, who studied more than 500 kids between 13 and 17 struggling with high levels of stress and anxiety and found coping skills improved. Chuck Sievertson, ABC News.
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14: 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It is 12:05 and time now for your country 1260 South Dakota News. Brought to you this hour by Capital City Ford, Lincoln, Toyota, and Pier. I'm Chris Daskey. Well, I'd tell you what, there's plenty going on here this week, folks, across central South Dakota and north central Nebraska. But first off, today, Governor Larry Rodin, he ordered that flags be flown at half staff at the state capitol from sunrise until sunset for tomorrow in honor of former state legislator Stanford M. Adelstein. He served in the South Dakota House of Representatives from 2001 to 2004 and the South Dakota Senate from 2005 to 2006 and also from 2009 to 2013. A memorial service will be held at 1 o'clock Mountain Time tomorrow at the Monument Fine Arts Theater in Rapid City. There's been a report of a stolen vehicle out of Winter. License plate number is 60V388. It is a 2008 silver Ford Edge. If you have seen this vehicle, please report it to the Winter Police Department by calling 842-3324. Team Bowie Cares will be providing emergency food distribution to those who were affected by last week's storms. Food distribution will happen at the following sites. Thursday, August 20th this week in Rosebud at 10 a.m. at the Community Services Building. They'll also have food distribution Thursday in Antelope at 2 p.m. at the Community Building. Next Monday, the 24th, they'll have distribution in St. Francis at 10 a.m. at the Community Building. And they'll also have food distribution next Monday in Parmalee at noon at the Community Building. Then they'll be in Black Pipe next Monday at 2 p.m. at the Community Building. President of Team Bowie Cares, Ara Bowie, talks further about it.
15: So White Pipe, acting president of the Rosebud Sioux Tribe, called an emergency. And we reacted by getting some food distribution out to Wood and White River and Ring Thunder, following up with the rest of the Rosebud districts. We got those and a few others shortly thereafter the storm, and then Thursday of this week and Monday the following. People have stepped up. I want to thank Jorgensen Land Cattle for donation of the hot dogs. That's been a very nice surprise for people. It's been great. They've been able to get protein.

0: and other items out to people right to where they need it and the people that need it the most. For a complete schedule, you can go to TeamBuoyCares.org.
1: Now, again, the president of Team Buoy Cares, Ara Buoy. Coming up this evening, folks, there will be a public meeting at the Tripp County 4-H Center on a proposed sow confinement unit in Tripp County. The public is welcome to attend. Some of the discussion items will be property values, roads, health and safety, utilities, water and air quality. Meeting this evening will start at 6 p.m. Chamberlain Elementary School has an open house coming up here later today. That'll be going on 4 to 7 as parents and students can meet the staff this year in Chamberlain. A Heart Saver CPR class will take place this evening at Winter Regional Health from 5:30 to 8. Beth Storms talks further about it.
2: We are going to have another class. It'll be from 5:30 to 8. We hold the conference room of the hospital. It can be for all ages, anybody that wants to learn CPR. We've had some really good classes the last few months. We've had a great attendance at those classes. The cost of the class is $25 per person. We cover adult, child, and infant CPR. So we go over CPR and choking for each of the different age groups, and then we do a skills checkout so that everybody can kind of touch the mannequins and get a feel for what it feels like to actually perform CPR.
1: That again was Beth Storms with Winter Regional Health. The Lyman School District will be holding a back-to-school open house tomorrow. Superintendent Chris Long talks further about it.
3: Yeah, that's starting at 5 o'clock in the elementary and basically 6 o'clock in the high school and middle school. And then we have a parent-athlete-coach meeting at 7:30 that we're asking everybody to get to. So the day is full with the staff in service in those open houses. But we're hopefully get as many people for those as we can. We're going pretty hard right now in the building to get things ready to go. We kids back in the building on the 20th, first home football game on the 21st. So it comes back real exciting and fast-paced way.
1: That, again, Superintendent of the Lyman School District, Chris Long. The Myrtle City Pool closed for the season tomorrow. Manager Sophie Dowling tells us how the summer has been.
4: We will be open from 1 to 6. Our regular hours, 1 to 4:45, and then just the adult swim from 5 to 6. Been quite the learning curve, that's for sure. Had quite a few new lifeguards this year, but it's gone really well, and we'll see what next year brings. There's been a lot of hot days, and we've had quite a few swimmers and non-swimmers show up to the pool. The Golden West Party, it was a really good turnout. I'm glad for everybody who came.
1: That again, the manager at the Myrtle City Pool, Sophie Dowling. Rosebud Electric Cooperative of Gregory will be having a planned power outage south and east of Bone Steel all the way to Fort Randall Dam tomorrow night. It'll start at 6 p.m. Tuesday. Jason Frosch talks further about it.
5: Yeah, we've got a bad switch in our Bone Steel substation, so we need to take the substation out for a few hours so we can replace that. It's going to affect basically everybody east and south of Bone Steel, from Bone Steel to the Fort Randall Dam. All the customers in that area will be out, obviously, and it's going to start at 6 p.m., and we have it scheduled to be back on around 10 p.m. Keep your freezer shut, your fridge is shut. They'll stay cool enough. We're hoping to have it on before the 10 o'clock, but we want to give a little extra time just in case, you know, something goes wrong or we can't get that switch put back in, in that timeline. But nope, wanted to kind of go in the evening where we still have some daylight to work with, and it makes it go by a little faster.
1: That again was Jason Frosch on behalf of Rosebud Electric Cooperative of Gregory. The Winter City Council will gather for a meeting tonight. Meeting starts at 6:30. Chamberlain City Council members will gather for a meeting tonight as well. Their meeting will start at 5:30. And the City of Gregory's Council meeting members, they will meet tonight as well. Their meeting will get going here this evening at 6 p.m. The Piketty School District has an open house for its students tomorrow. Middle and high school principal Kelvin Hunhoff previews.
6: We'll be having a registration day from 3 to 7 p.m. So to make things easier for everyone, we're going to have the students grab locker signs and their schedules throughout the day from 3 to 7. Everyone will want to come in on the east main entrance doors. Throughout that time period, we're going to have a 6th grade orientation starting at 4 going to 5 p.m. for all new 6th graders, where they can get to see the building for the first time, as we have separate campuses from our elementary school. We'll also do like a information meeting for 6th graders and their parents, just to talk about the differences of middle school to elementary. 9th grade orientation then will follow the 6th grade orientation, and that's from 5 to 6 p.m. The purpose of that orientation is just to give the students and parents an idea of what their PLPs or personal learning plans are, and things that we can do to help freshmen be successful throughout their high school careers. 6 o'clock, we'll do a senior orientation, and that's just to go over our big picture things for seniors, such as senior projects, dual credits, senior privileges, and then college and career readiness. And again, that's for senior parents and seniors as students. So yeah, we're going to have 250 students here and all their parents and loved ones to come to our open house from 3 to 7 and get ready for the school year to start on August

0: 20th.
1: That again, Plaque Geddes Middle and High School principal Kelvin Hunhoff. 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
1: Cologne had a cowboy fair take place back on Saturday. Kathy Harbonic recaps the day that was.
3: Yeah, we thought we had a really nice day for it. You know, it started off kind of cool and cloudy, but ended up with some sunshine. I know they had about 11 vendors down at the park, and I seen several people coming and going from them. Heard good reports about things that were going down there. You know, our annual Cowboy Fair Day bingo turnout, we had the same turnout that we had from last year. We thought that was just about what we were going to have, people come and support us. We had a super fantastic meal at the end of the evening. I seen folks playing cornhole. There was a dunk tank. The meet and greet with Cottonwood Pet from out west of Winter. They had a little meet and greet with their animals down at somewhere. I think it was at the park. But I think overall, people just came out and enjoyed the day.
1: Kathy touches further on their bingo event.
3: Yes, we're going to start that back up again. We'll start again with our normal bingo year in October. But those proceeds go to the Catholic Daughters. And once again, the Catholic Daughters takes those funds and puts it back into the community in one way or another. Usually that goes to the after-school program or the Angel Fund program at the school. And I know last year, the Catholic Daughters decided that they needed to put back a little more into the community. And both Cologne American Legion and the Skate Town were recipients of new popcorn popping machines. We figured it would be a great way to give back to both of those establishments. So, you know, when people come support the things here in Cologne, we try to give back to the community the best we can. So I think with all the things that were going on at Cowboy Fair, we just wanted to say thank you to our community for coming and supporting us.
1: That again was Kathy Harbonic in Cologne. White River held the Ranch Rodeo back on Saturday. Donna Green tells us how things went.
4: You know, everything went really good. Ended up with 9 Ranch Rodeo teams, and we also did Ranch Bronx, and we ended up with 10 of those. Our arena was a little muddy, but didn't bother the contestants at all. Everybody had a good time. Crowd was really nice. It was a nice night. We had, they're called the Beach Hill Misfits. They won the Ranch Rodeo. And then we had Augustus Painter, who won the Hollenbeck Series Finals for the Ranch Bronx. We did a Frisbee throw. Dylan Klein won $50 catching the Frisbee that was signed, and he was excited about that. I can't thank our volunteers that donate all their time, you know, and come, and all the sponsors that sponsor both the Frontier Days and the Ranch Rodeo, because we couldn't do it without either the sponsors or the volunteers. So now we start planning for next year and hopefully make both the events bigger and better.
1: That again was Donna Green in White River. Dakota Fest will start up tomorrow and run through August 20th in Mitchell. Quality Storage Buildings of Central South Dakota will be attending the event this week. Matt Woolman talks about their involvement.
5: So those dates are right around the corner. This year it's on Tuesday, so Tuesday through Thursday, so the 18th through the 20th. A lot of vendors there, a lot of equipment. We have a very nice-sized booth there as well. This year we're kind of doing a cabin-style building. It does attract a lot of people. We've got a greenhouse on display. We'll have some chicken coops. We'll have like an outdoor patio building. Interesting new buildings on display there. So for those who are interested even in something, you know, for a purchase here in the near future, it would give them a hands-on experience with the product.
1: That again was Matt Woolman with Quality Storage Buildings of Central South Dakota. Remember, you can view their demo units in the lot of South Central Livestock Supply here in Winter. We recently talked to Ron Sprenkel. Ron is the City of Winter's Code Enforcement Director. He talks about the importance of maintaining yards and property to keep grass cuts short and to pull weeds whenever they pop up.
6: Basically, you get one courtesy notice per growing season. That is actually for mowing and trimming and the weeds. And most people have been very good about taking care of it, with the exception of people need to remember that if you don't trim it or take care of the weeds, we will come in. It will cost you. After that first offense, basically on mowing, you'll get a $400 bill for mowing and trimming. Every time we go in and mow it, you will be billed that.

0: And also, we only send out the one notice per season, like I said. After that, I don't have to send out a notice. We just come in and mow if it's over 6 inches. I'm trying to get the word out to everybody. If you can't mow your own yard, find somebody. There's plenty of people out there looking for mowing jobs. So one of those issues that owning property is maintenance. My advice is, if you haven't trimmed yet, get out and get her done.
1: That again was the City of Winter's Code Enforcement Director, Ron Sprinkle. The Centennial Quilt Guild of Winter will hold their annual quilt show on Saturday, September the 5th at the Tripp County Historic Museum in Winter. There will be two presentations at 10 a.m. and again at 2 p.m. Joyce Heath tells us more about it.
2: Our theme this year for the Centennial Quilt Guild show is A Thread in Time, and it will be held Saturday, September 5th at the Tripp County Museum. We're doing it a little different this year. We are doing a bed turning show. Each member will have their quilts laid on a bed and tell a little story about each one. So we just told everybody to bring their quilts. If we have too many, we'll use some for the second show or whatever. So we're going to do two shows, one at 10 a.m. and one at 2 p.m. The admission is $5, and we will be donating money to the museum. Also, there will be a raffle quilt. Tickets are $1 each or six for $5. And the quilt is on display at the First Fidelity Bank. They will have tickets there, or you can contact any quilt member. Over the past years, we made Christmas decorations for a tree that is displayed at the courthouse during the holidays. And we'll have these decorations in brown paper sacks for sale. And who doesn't like a surprise?
1: That again was Joyce Heath. For KWIR News, I'm Chris Dowski.
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1: 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North Central Nebraska should be a nice afternoon. Sunny with a high of 87 here rest of the day. Tonight, there is that 50-50 shot of scattered showers and thunderstorms. And then partly sunny on Tuesday with a high of 81 for tomorrow. 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
1: Funeral services for 82-year-old Sally Ann Reimer of Pequano will be Wednesday at 10:30 a.m. at the United Church of Christ in Chamberlain. Burial will be in the Riverview Cemetery at Chamberlain. Visitation will begin at 9:30 at the church on Wednesday. Massive Christian burial for 87-year-old Louis Pulaski of Winter will be Wednesday at 10 a.m. at the Immaculate Conception Catholic Church in Winter. Burial will follow on Thursday at 10 a.m. at the St. Michael Cemetery in Sioux Falls.

0: Visitation will be Tuesday from 6 to 7 at the church, with the rosary starting at 7 p.m. Funeral services for 91-year-old Richard Joy of Miller will be Thursday at 10:30 a.m. at the Trinity Lutheran Church in Miller. Burial will follow in the GAR Cemetery in Miller. Visitation will be from 5 to 7, followed by 7 p.m. prayer service Wednesday at the church. Funeral services for 85-year-old Margot Nedved of Rapid City, formerly of Winter, will be Saturday at 11 a.m. Mountain Time at the Knollwood United Methodist Church in Rapid City. Burial will be at a later date. Services can be live-streamed at the Knollwood United Methodist Church. Graveside services for 67-year-old Linda Foster of Pier will be Saturday at 10:30 at the Graceland Cemetery in Burke. Memorial service for 94-year-old Guy Martz, formerly of Cologne, will be Saturday at 2 p.m. at the Prairie View Gospel Barn in Gregory. Visitation will be 1 hour prior to the memorial service. Burial will be in the Rosebud Cemetery in Bonesteel at a later date. Celebration of life for 89-year-old Mildred Millie Rogers of Miller will be Saturday at 11 a.m. at the Community Church of St. Lawrence. Burial will be in the Ree Heights Cemetery. There will be a 7 p.m. prayer service Friday at the church. Those are the funeral announcements for this hour, again brought to you by Mount Smith Funeral Home. Mel Tillis is just around the corner.
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2: Chincots are coming deep in the Bassett Livestock Auction, Bassett, Nebraska, this Wednesday, August the 19th. Special feeder cattle sale, 9 a.m. on the way-up cattle, and then 12 o'clock beyond the fall calves and yearlings. About 1,500 head of fall calves and yearlings in town. There's five sets of fall calves here, 40 of them coming from Sean and Thomas Higgins, weighing in the fives and sixes, 30 of them red steers, 6.5, 7.5, Amelia Ranch, 30 of them come from Kelly Moore, steers and heifers, 7 to 8.25, 15 from Dwayne Klobnish, 5 from Alan Moss. Getting into the yearlings, 270 of them going to be black steers and or pregged open. Guaranteed open heifers going to weigh 7.5 to 9. Green Valley Ranch, 220 of them. Black heifer spayed, 9 to 1,000. Shanklin cattle, 180 of them. Black steers, 9.5 to 10.5. Hall Ranch, 165 of them come from Bill Anderson. Going to be spayed heifers, 8.5 to 9.5. Two loads of black steers, 10 to 10.25. Larry and Steve Nelson, 55 of them. Black steers, 8 to 9. Dave and Mary Shields. Then just a gob of these pregged open heifers from groups of 60 all the way down to 5. Numerous consigners. You can check out our complete listing at BassettLivestock.com. You can also view and bid live on Cattle USA or DV Auction. That is all this Wednesday at the Bassett Livestock Auction, 9 a.m. on the way ups, 12 o'clock noon. We'll get into fall calves and yearlings, 1,500 head of them.
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0: 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Matt, you were telling me off the air, you guys are going to be attending Dakota Fest in Mitchell. So I'm looking to tell us about those big 3 days and nights coming up here.
4: Yeah, Chris. So those dates are right around the corner. This year it's on Tuesday. So Tuesday through Thursday. So the 18th through the 20th. A lot of vendors there, a lot of equipment. We have a very nice-sized booth there as well. This year, we're kind of doing, again, a cabin-style building. Does attract a lot of people. We've got a greenhouse on display. We'll have some chicken coops. We'll have, like, an outdoor patio building. Interesting new buildings on display there. So for those who are interested even in something, you know, for a purchase here in the near future, it would give them a hands-on experience with the product.
0: Well, it's a great chance to get some exposure, too. I know you guys have been doing really, really well, but this is a great chance for people all across the state to check you guys out.
4: Yeah, there's a lot of people that show up. It's a big event. Probably South Dakota's, I think, maybe their biggest event. I'm not sure about compared to the Vermilion one, but I think there's more vendors there. But anyway, it's an annual thing for us. We're there every year, meet a lot of customers, meet a lot of future customers as well. So it's a good time to interact and talk to, you know, just discuss the product.

0: So yeah, if anybody's interested, if you're around anyway, you're in the Mitchell area, that's a great thing to stop by and take a look. Walk around with the family, grab some ice cream. There's a lot of different stuff to do there.
1: I know you and I'll catch up in September as well. Anything else while we have you on the phone lines today here, Matt?
0: No, we're just still a lot of buildings going out, picking up our fall, kind of in getting towards that fall sales where people are getting ready for some outdoor, doing some outdoor stuff as well. So I think a lot of the exposure has been towards outdoor stuff like patios. A lot of people are camping, so a lot of that. The sales have been going that direction. So it's always great. You know, seasons change and different styles go out with different seasons and different needs, covers different needs for people. So it's always great to help out a customer work on the projects they have.
1: Hey, Matt, keep up the great work. Thanks for joining us here today.
0: Yes, sir. Appreciate it, Chris.
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the saddle. I'll put that pretty thing upon my horse. 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

Baby, let's stop for a little while. I need to give my old horse a rest. And you know they ain't no use in us trying to wear out your brand new saddle.

Mel Tillis says, I got the hoss. Country 1260 saying a happy birthday to Sierra and Connor of Gregory. Here comes little Hank Jr. and Whiskey Ben and Hellbound here at Country 1260.

Whiskey Ben and Hellbound Hank Jr. at Country 1260 as we say happy birthday to Bonnie Lurs of Chamberlain. 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Also, Gregory, they're going to be doing a middle school football player and parent meeting later today. That'll be at 4:30 for Cologne and Gregory student athletes, starting at 4:30 at Mike Dacey Field. Also, Maddie and the crew at Frank Days in Dallas, they got something cool going on. They got a trivia night this Thursday. Two up to four-person teams are welcome to play. Starts at 7 o'clock Thursday at Frank Days. 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North Central Nebraska for this afternoon, staying sunny out there with a high of 87. Southwest winds 5 to 10. There is that 50-50 shot of scattered showers and thunderstorms tonight. Temps down to about 60. And then partly sunny for Tuesday with a high of 81. South Central, South Dakota, rest of the day, staying sunny out there with a high of 88. South winds 7 to 11. Don't be surprised if a storm or two pops up this evening. 30% chance of showers and thunderstorms tonight. Temps down to 62. And sunny on Tuesday with a high of 83. Right now in Chamberlain here this afternoon, it's 83. Pierre is also at 83. 81 in Ainsworth, 82 in Valentine. Gregory's at 82. We're currently at 83 degrees here in downtown Winter. It's time now for your 1260 Farm Digest News for this hour. 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September corn is up 7.5 at 466.5. December is up 7.75 at 491. March is up 7.5 at 506.5. September soybeans up 24 and a

0: quarter now at 12.02. November's up 25 at 12.17.5. January's up 25 and a quarter at 12.33. September, Kansas City wheat is up 4 3/4 at 7.59. December's up 5 at 7.72 3/4. March is up 5 at 7.83 3/4. We'll take a look at those livestock futures for you in just a few minutes. 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
2: 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He tells Brownfield staying consistent with management has been a major takeaway, and he expects above average yields. 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
2: Brevant Seeds retail sales agronomist Jason Welker covers Nebraska and says corn looks pretty decent.
5: We've had a rough spring, started out below average on moisture. If you didn't pre-irrigate your irrigated pivots or start them right up after planting, you may have had different types of emergence. But for the most part right now, corn looks really good. We've had a lot of heat in the last 3 weeks, so there has been a few pollination misses here and there. But for the most part, we look really good. Ear development's coming right along. Diseases are about normal. Seems like we have a little bit more northern corn leaf blight this year than we've had in the past. And of course, you know, southern rust is starting to move north. And then tar spot, as we've noticed the last 2 or 3 years, has been moving west. We're in central Nebraska, so we're seeing some. So if you have not time to fungicide, you might want to think about that.
2: What would you say has been the main takeaway so far this season?
5: Staying consistent with your management plans, but being willing to, like, for an example, we had to do a lot of pre-irrigating this year, so we had to make some changes early on. Generally, we don't have to pre-irrigate in central Nebraska, but being that we were below average on moisture, and a lot of this ground was exceptionally hard. So just making those changes early on, making a couple passes so those planters can run consistent and have those consistent depths so we can have that great emergence. Of course, you know, start out with some good genetics like Brevant seeds. We do have elite germplasm. We've been growing consistently for the last 5 years because, honestly, yield pays. Our customers are seeing that. Our retail partners are seeing that. 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
2: And that kind of leads me to my last question for you, Jason. 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
5: You know, just looking at things right now, I really feel we're going to be a little bit above average. You know, we still have 3 more weeks of tough irrigation to go before we get past a doe and a dent, which is pretty crucial for ear development. But from what I've seen, we look a little bit above average.
2: If farmers have questions about seed selection for next season, where can they go?
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2: Organic corn earned substantially more than conventional corn over the past 5 years. So why aren't more farmers making the switch? Simply because average profits don't tell the whole story.
0: That's Michael Langemeyer, an ag economist and head of the Center for Commercial Agriculture at Purdue University. Langemeyer says organic crops bring higher prices, but they also come with lower yields.
2: Organic crop yields were generally lower than conventional yields. No surprise there. For example, corn yields averaged about 24% lower. Soybean yields were 23% lower over the five-year period. Oat yields, on the other hand, were 36% lower. Winter wheat yields and alfalfa was similar.
0: Not only that, says Langemeyer.
2: Of course, higher revenues doesn't automatically mean higher profits. Organic production also comes with higher production costs, particularly in some situations. Weed management is substantially more intensive. Crop rotations are often more complex, and labor requirements tend to be greater.
0: Langemeyer says his impressions are based on data from FinBin, a farm financial database curated by the University of Minnesota. There's a link to more of Langemeyer's analysis on the show info page at NorthShoreProductions.com. That's Farm to Fork. I'm Darrell Anderson.
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4: Still look at those livestock futures now. August live cattle is up 77 at 224.40. October is down 35 at 218.52. December is down 7 at 218.30. August feeder cattle is down 127 at 339.55. September is down 235 at 332.85. October is down 120 at 324.22. October lean hogs down 35 at 81.40. December's down 15 at 72.32. February is down 20 at 75.57. Your 1260 Farm Digest news for this hour has been brought to you by Sandhill Equipment of Bassett, Nebraska. Coming up at 1250, we'll have a check on sports. There's a little Clay Walker on your Monday here at Country 1260.

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Well, I see that you're still here. Aren't you lonely?

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1: 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First pitch is at 6:40. The Loopy Open Golf Tournament is coming up next weekend on August 29th at the Burke Golf Course. Chris Mickelson talks further about it.
2: Yeah, this is the fourth annual Loopy Open, a tournament that the DeWolfs and myself put together. And just to commemorate, you know, Randy DeWolf, whose nickname was Loopy, he loved the golf course, loved golf. And so we just decided to get together once a year and just to think about him and have some fun on the golf course. Format is a two-person scramble. It'll be 18 holes, two-person scramble. You know, all the money that's taken in as an entry fee is paid out in 12 equal places. So we really encourage everybody in all types and skill levels of golfers to come in and golf. And then if anybody ties for any place at all, first place, second place, or third place in any flight, we do a little shootout, which is kind of fun for people to watch.
1: That again was Chris Mickelson.

0: The Lord Brewer football team has a scrimmage coming up out in the hills Thursday. They'll play a lead Deadwood starting at 4 p.m. For our Friday night high school football coverage this week, on 93.7 FM, I'll cover the Burke-Corris-Castigny game, and on 1260, I'll have coverage of Hot Springs at Winter. Pre-game for both contests Friday will start at around 6:30. The CHS four-man golf scrambles this Saturday at the Burke Golf Course as an invitation-only tournament, 10 a.m. shotgun start. The Platte Geddes football team's getting set for their season opener. They will take on TDA ACDC. Platte Geddes coach Bruce Hansen talks about the matchup.
1: Yeah, they bring back a fair number of kids that played. They kind of had a rough year last year. Like I said, they bring back some good skill position players. They got a new coaching staff. We don't really have a scouting report on them schematically, but just personnel-wise, we'll have to take care of stuff. They got a decent quarterback and a wide receiver running back that's pretty good. So far, we haven't really looked too hard at our competition. We're more worried about us trying to get our stuff figured out and get really good at what we do, and more worried about us than the other guys that we play right now.
0: That again was Platte Geddes football coach Bruce Hansen. We got a two-couple alternate tee shot golf tournament this Sunday at the Bassett Country Club. It is open to four-person teams. Teams got to consist of two men and two women. Cost is $200 a team with a lunch included. Shotgun starts at 10. To get signed up, call 402-684-3449. The 6th Annual Lake Platte Classic Golf Tournament is coming up August 29th at the Lake Platte Golf Course, being sponsored by Frontier Motors along with Miller & Associates. It is a four-person scramble with an 11 a.m. shotgun start, $75 entry fee per player. Now, if you hit a hole-in-one during the tournament, you win a vehicle. To get signed up, call 337-3300. We got bowling league meetings coming up later this week at the Bowling Dome in Chamberlain as they get set for their fall leagues. Deb Halverson tells us more.
2: Get our adult leagues going right after Labor Day. 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We do mixed leagues on Fridays, and women's league is on Mondays. And gearing up for that, we're going to start our league meetings here. Men will have our league meeting on August 20th at 7 p.m. Our mixed league will do a meeting on August 21st at 7:30. And then our women will have their league meeting on August 24th at 8 p.m. So basically, anybody who's interested in joining a league, who already has a team, doesn't have a team, just wants to sub or even just check things out, we want them to show up to those meetings so they can get all the information and see if we're a good fit.
0: That again was Deb Hellerson with the Bowling Dome in Chamberlain. KWIR Sports, I'm Chris Dasky.
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1: From ABC News, I'm Chuck Severson. The deal that President Trump signed at Versailles in June set a 60-day deadline for ending the war with Iran and reaching an accord on its nuke program. The deadline was today. The stalemate continues. What the U.S. strategy is from ABC News contributor and retired Marine Colonel Steve Ganyard.
2: All that oil money that Iran normally would be putting into its coffers is not entering its coffers. From the U.S. perspective, which is why the president said today, I'm in no hurry here. I can wait this out. The U.S. can continue the blockade, continue to watch the Iranian economy decline until Iran can't take it anymore.
1: Iran says it has reached a deal or is close to a deal with Oman over a plan for ships to transit the Strait of Hormuz. President Trump, in a social media post, ordered reduced U.S. participation in joint U.S.-South Korean military exercises that just started. ABC News White House correspondent Karen Travers.
3: One, he said this sends a very bad message to North Korea. He's talking about his strong relationship with the leader there, Kim Jong-un, and he said that these are inappropriate and hostile signals. Two, he also said that they're very costly, these exercises that have been happening now for half a century with these two countries.
1: Opening statements underway in Las Vegas for the murder trial of the man accused of killing hip-hop star Tupac Shakur 30 years ago. Dwayne Keffy D. Davis, who used to be a gang leader, is charged. His tell-all book stated that he planned the drive-by and provided the gun. Davis has pleaded not guilty, saying he lied to sell books. ABC News legal contributor Bernarda Villarloa.
4: Once he gets arrested is now when he's like, I have nothing to do with this book. So laying that out for the jury, I think, is going to make the huge difference for this prosecution.
1: The hearing taking place related to Nick Reiner, accused of stabbing his parents, Rob and Michelle Reiner, to death last December. Reiner seeking access to his trust fund to pay his legal bills. You're listening to ABC News.
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1: The Supreme Court has refused for a final time to review its denial of a President Trump appeal. It upholds the $5 million judgment that Trump ended up paying E. Jean Carroll after being found liable for sexual abuse and defamation. The Palestinian American, whose home in the occupied West Bank has been besieged, surrounded by Israeli settlers for over a week, traveled to his property today to join other family members who have been defending it. The U.S. has condemned the siege. A Trump-appointed national bank regulator has granted a wing of the Trump family's crypto business conditional approval to establish a bank charter, opening the door for larger clients and potentially higher profits. The decision marks the first time in U.S. history that a company owned by the sitting president's family has been granted bank status. ABC's Jay O'Brien.
2: Started in the months before Trump returned to the White House, World Liberty used to list the president, his sons, his Middle East envoy Steve Witkoff, and Witkoff's sons on its website. The page appears to have since been removed. The firm's deals, including in the Middle East, have helped Trump's personal gains from crypto balloon, earning upwards of $1.4 billion from his family crypto businesses alone last year, according to his financial disclosures.
1: Dozens of House Democrats demanding answers from the Trump administration about critical mineral agreements amid reports that the Trump family and members of his cabinet could profit from them. Chuck Sievertson, ABC News.
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1: Jason Aldean on Real Country. Italian divers off the coast of Sicily have uncovered an ancient Roman shipwreck that dates back to the 2nd or 1st century BC. This ship, stocked with hundreds of clay jars, has been untouched on the bottom of the seafloor for more than 2,000 years, making it one of the most important underwater discoveries in years. One of the fishermen who found the wreck using sonar said the area first looked like an ordinary rock, but after poking around a little bit, he knew they had found something special. It's hard to describe the feeling of being among the first humans in nearly 20 centuries to see that place again, he said. Indeed.
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5: 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Phila Owens number is 842-5745 or Kay Bolton 830-2932. On the overnight, North Central Nebraska, 50-50 shot of scattered showers and thunderstorms. Temps down to 60. South winds at around 5 miles an hour. Tuesday, a 10% chance of showers and thunderstorms early on in the morning. Gradually becoming partly sunny with a high of 81 for Tuesday. Looking at Tuesday night, there's a 50% chance of scattered showers and thunderstorms after midnight. Temps down to 59. Scattered showers are likely on Wednesday. 70% chance of precip on Wednesday with a high of 77. On the overnight, South Central South Dakota, a 30% chance of scattered showers and thunderstorms. Cloudy with temps down to 62. North winds 6 to 8. Sunshine expected for Tuesday. Tuesday's high at 83. Southwest winds 5 to 9. Tuesday night, there's a 30% chance of scattered showers and thunderstorms after midnight. Temps down to 60. North winds 5 to 8.

0: Carangini's got a feeling that it's Monday. I know, but we're here to get you over that Monday feeling. Bon Appetit, KFC, and Oreo have collaborated to create a fried chicken cookie. It's got the usual chocolate wafers, but the cream inside is 11 herbs and spices flavored. Sadly, this is only available in China right now, but who's up for a road trip?
1: Here's the deal. 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
2: We're joined once again by Reagan Nielsen on behalf of Jorgensen Land and Cattle and the Lazy J Sporting Club and Ideal. Reagan, what do you guys have planned here for the 29th? It sounds like a fun social coming up here at JLC.
3: Yes, we are so excited to host the first of this kind of social that we're having. We are having an SDSU kickoff party. It is SDSU's first home game, so we are going to be live streaming that. We'll have, you know, tailgate-inspired food and drinks. So it's going to be super, super fun. The timing is going to look a little different than our previous socials. Our bar is actually going to open at 4, and we're going to be open until midnight, but kickoff is at 6. So food is going to be served from 6 to 8, you know, right in line with the football game there. And another new thing that we're doing is our outdoor ops manager, Troy, is going to be hosting a long-range shoot. So there are more details coming on that he's going to put out, but that is happening the afternoon, you know, the couple hours before kickoff. So that is going to be a super fun event for the public as well.
2: Well, that, and you mentioned a lot of SDSU fans out there for the Jackrabbit Social. Kind of a festive night, isn't it?
3: Yeah, it's going to be great. I think it's a really great way to capture, you know, that our large SDSU audience in our area. So it's going to be a super fun event.
2: Anything else you want to share in regards to this or anything else coming up here, Reagan?
3: It'll just be our usual great food, great drinks. We'll have some signature cocktails. We're even thinking of having like a red beer bar, a self-serve red beer bar. So it's just going to be a super fun summer event. Great way to kick off the college football season.
2: Hey, always appreciate your time, Reagan. Thanks for joining us here.
3: Yes, thank you.
2: That again was Reagan Nielsen with us on behalf of JLC and the Lazy J Sporting Club and Ideal.
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2: We're excited to have back with us once again Deb Halverson on behalf of the Bowling Dome and Chamberlain. 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
7: Yeah, summer went by fast. 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
2: So pretty much that week of Labor Day, when do you guys have certain leagues fall on each nights there?
7: Our men's leagues go on Wednesdays and Thursdays. We do mixed leagues on Fridays, and women's league is on Mondays. And gearing up

0: For that, we're going to start our league meetings here. Men will have our league meeting on August 20th at 7 p.m. That's next Thursday. Our mixed league will do a meeting on August 21st at 7:30. And then our women will have their league meeting on August 24th at 8 p.m. So basically, anybody who's interested in joining a league, who already has a team, doesn't have a team, just wants to sub or even just check things out, we want them to show up to those meetings so they can get all the information and see if we're a good fit.
1: Now, here in August, the rest of the month, Deb, do you guys have open bowling going on, or are you guys closed for a few weeks?
0: Yeah, we have one more weekend of open. This summer, we just did every other weekend so we could kind of get some projects done and take a little break. So we will be open Thursday through Saturday. That is the 20th through the 22nd. So we have one more weekend of open bowling, and then we're going to take those last couple weeks off before Labor Day just to make sure we're ready and up and rolling. And then we'll be right back to 6 days a week open starting Wednesday, September 9th.
1: Hey, Deb, great to talk to you again. Thanks for joining us here today.
0: Yeah, absolutely. Thank you.
1: That, again, was Deb Halverson with the Bowling Dome in Chamberlain.
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1: Joining us now is Cody Moore at Winter Livestock Auction. Cody, you guys have your annual barbecue sale coming up here on the 21st of August. So what do you guys have planned for that barbecue sale, man?
4: Oh, we'll get started selling these yearlings about 10 o'clock in the morning. We have around 5,500, lots of big fancy 900 to 1,000 pound steers, lots of pregged open, few fall calves, and then we'll have our barbecue, which starts at 11 in the morning. We invite everybody to come out and have a free barbecue on us Friday, August 21st.
1: You guys normally do this right at the end of the summer each year. You guys usually have good turnouts for this, don't you, Cody?
4: Yeah, we have. It's been fortunate. A lot of good cattle. People kind of get them ready for this sale, and a lot of repeat customers and a lot of repeat buyers that come to this sale to purchase the cattle. So it's been good for us.
1: Market has been pretty good here in the last couple of months, Cody.
4: Yeah, the market's been decent. I mean, we've had a break in the market, but I believe that we're going to have a strong market coming. Had a few obstacles to jump, but seems like it's coming back.
1: What can you tell us about the food that'll be served for the barbecue sale? I'm sure it'll be a great lunch you guys will be serving on the 21st.
4: Oh, yeah, they'll have something. I'm not sure what they're serving. I think it's hamburgers and salads and who knows what, and desserts and... But we sure invite the whole community to come out and have a free barbecue on us.
1: Hey, Cody, thanks for your time. Hope you guys have a great turnout here on the 21st.
4: Yeah, well, thanks for your time, too.
1: That, again, was Cody Moore, Winter Livestock.
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6: Good afternoon. This is Pat Durkin with Producers at Fort Pierre with the afternoon commodity future closes. At the close of the day at the Mercantile, August cattle is 224.55, up 92. October's down a dime at 218.77. Deese is up 2 cents at 218.40, and Feb's down 15 cents at 218.90. August feeder's down 85 at 339.97. September's down $1.60 at 332.95. Over in the hogs, October hogs just down 2 cents, 81.72. Deese is up a nickel at 72.52. Feb's unchanged at 75.77. April's up a nickel at 81.02. We're pretty much higher here at the close of the Board of Trade. September corn up 6.

0: cents at 465. D corn 489.5, up 6.25. November beans closed at 1216. That was up 23.5 cents. In the product, the D's meal was up $2.40 a ton at 318.70. Wheat in Chicago was unchanged at 674.75. Kansas City wheat was up 4.5 at 758.75. And Minneapolis wheat was down 3.25, closed at 675. In the financials, bonds presently trading September bonds at 108.09. That's down 18 30 seconds for the day. Over in the dollar's lower. We're trading the September dollar index at 99.47, down 9. Higher in the precious metal, August gold, $4,416.50. That's up $36.10. December silver's up 93 cents at $66.77. Over in the energy, September crude, $84.38, up $1.98. The sugar market in October closed at $16.87, up 27. In the cotton in March was up 60 cents at $87.28. And December coffee closed today up 360 at $317.90. Our toll-free number for pairs 1-800-658-2232. 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Have a great day.
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6: Joining us in the phone lines now, he is the City of Winter's Code Enforcement Director, Ron Sprenkel. Ron, we were talking about this months ago. City ordinance and maintaining weeds and lawns being trimmed down. If you can, for those who may have missed it a while back, just talk about the ordinance and how it works, if you can, sir.
7: Basically, you get one courtesy notice per growing season. That is actually for mowing and trimming and the weeds. And most people have been very good about taking care of it, with the exception of people need to remember that if you don't trim it or take care of the weeds, we will come in. It will cost you. After that, first offense, basically on mowing, you'll get a $400 bill for mowing and trimming. Every time we go in and mow it, you will be billed that. And also, we only send out the one notice per season, like I said. After that, I don't have to send out a notice. We just come in and mow if it's over 6 inches. I'm trying to get the word out to everybody. If you can't mow your own yard, find somebody. There's plenty of people out there looking for mowing jobs. So one of those issues that owning property is maintenance. My advice is if you haven't trimmed yet, get out and get her done.
6: Yeah, because we still have a lot of summer left, Ron. There's still, and I know it's been cooler here as of late, but we still got a lot of summer left, and that grass is going to keep growing and growing probably into October, won't it?
7: Yes.
6: Anything else, Ron, that people need to know in regards to just this ordinance here?
7: Just basically, most of the residents have been very good about maintaining them. But like I said, even out in the alleys and along the curbs is your responsibility. We don't want to have to send guys with weed eaters just to trim your yard for you, because it isn't cheap.
6: Well, I think this is a good refresher for everyone out there to keep up on things, Ron. Thanks for the update here. We appreciate it, sir.
7: Well, thank you.
6: That, again, was Ron Sprenkel with us, City of Winter's Code Enforcement Director.
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1: Welcome back, winter students, to the 2026-2027 winter school year. 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Lunch will be served, and if you have questions regarding lunch accounts and need applications, contact Laura Rudd at 842-8101 or Melanie Bachman at 842-8106. The winter OST program will also be starting on August 20th. 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The 2026-2027 winter school year begins on Thursday, August 20th at 8 a.m. sharp and goes till 3:30 p.m. Have a great school year, winter students.
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4: And good afternoon, everyone. It is 3:15. Let's first take a look at that north central Nebraska extended forecast. Tonight, there is that 50% chance of scattered showers and thunderstorms. The temp's down to about 61. Should be a pretty nice Tuesday to start things off. Sunny with a high of 83 for tomorrow. Southwest winds remaining pretty calm, 5 to 10. There is a 40% chance of scattered showers and thunderstorms after midnight Tuesday night. Temp's down to 59. Showers and thunderstorms are likely into Wednesday, a 60% chance. Wednesday's high 80 and sunny. Wednesday night, there is that 30% chance of scattered showers and thunderstorms. Temps down to 57. Nice recovery day on Thursday, sunny with a high of 88. Clear on Thursday night, temps down to 62. Sunny on Friday, Friday's high 86. Clear on Friday night, temps down to about 60. Not too bad on Saturday, sunshine with a high of 82. There is a chance of showers and thunderstorms Saturday night. Temps down to about 61. Sunday, partly sunny for the most part with a high of 84. Chance of showers and thunderstorms Sunday night. Temps down to 62. And sunny next Monday with a high of 85 in north central Nebraska. We'll take a look at that south central South Dakota extended forecast right after these words.
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4: So for South Central South Dakota tonight, there is that 50% chance of scattered showers and thunderstorms tonight with temps down to about 62. Southwest winds at around 6 miles an hour. Tuesday, sunshine, a high of 83 for us tomorrow. North winds will remain calm, 5 to 7. Tomorrow night, 50% chance of scattered showers and thunderstorms after midnight. Temps down to about 61. Showers likely on Wednesday, a 60% chance of precip, possibly a thunderstorm as well, with a high of 82 expected. Wednesday night, 20% chance of rain, temps down to 59. Nice on Thursday, sunny with a high of 88 expected, southwest wind 7 to 9. Clear skies on Thursday night, temps down to the mid-60s. Pretty darn nice on Friday, sunny with a high of 87. Clear for our football Friday night, overnight lows down to 61. Nice into Saturday, too. Sunshine with a high of 83 expected. Looking at Saturday night, chance of showers and thunderstorms, temps down to 61. Could see some thunder showers carry over into Sunday. Sunday's high 83 and breezy. Slight chance of rain Sunday night, temps down to the mid-60s. And a slight chance of rain next Monday with a high of 85 in south central South Dakota. 88 outside right now in Chamberlain, Pierce at 89. 87 in Ainsworth and in Valentine. Gregory right now is at 87. We're currently at 88 degrees here in downtown Winter. Humidity at 43%. 3:18 on your Monday. It's time now for Harvest USA.
6: 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I'm Brian Hale. An original production of Howard Hale Broadcasting, now expanded throughout North America.
7: Let's take a look at where some of our harvest crews are working. Bashutsky Harvesting is getting a little break from pulse crops and started on spring wheat yesterday. It's a beautiful crop this year, they said. Parker Trucking and Harvesting displayed a photograph of seven big boys ready to get to harvesting. They knew something was up when they were just parked there with the barley so close they could taste it. Wasn't long and all those machines were keeping all the carts and trucks very busy. They've trained.

0: Transition from winter wheat to spring wheat and barley in the Golden Triangle. That's Parker Trucking and Harvesting. American Harvesting is in Richardton, North Dakota. And thankfully, they said the hailstorms from yesterday didn't catch us. We acres wanted. North Dakota and Montana. American Harvesting is looking for acres. Don't wait for those storms to come through. We're a day away from getting your wheat out of the field and into the bin. Give American Harvesting a call. You can find all the posts we talk about right on our Harvest USA Facebook page. Beckley Harvesting's getting some night work done in Montana. And the Montana Wheat and Barley Committee welcomed its second trade team of the year this week, a delegation from the Philippines, there to see the Montana spring and winter wheat firsthand. And Bar Harvesting is still in Mississippi, and they've got those six combines on soybeans. What a sight! Check it all out at Harvest USA Report on Facebook, or our website at harvestusareport.com. 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We'll be glad to talk to you. And that's going to do it for today's Harvest USA Report. There's more on the web at harvestusareport.com. Thanks again for listening, and may God bless. I'm Brian Hale.
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3: And good afternoon, everyone. It is 3:21. 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They're expecting over 5,200 head on Friday. Also, Precio Livestock, their next sale is a weigh-up cow sale, 11 a.m. start time for this Thursday. Platte Livestock Market, they will be doing a special calf and yearling sale featuring weigh-ups on Wednesday. Start the weigh-ups at 9 a.m. in the morning. Valentine Livestock in the Heart City has a regular cattle sale this Thursday. Then on the 27th, big special feeder sale with over 4,000 head in the offering. The Weber & Company Performance Horse Sale is this Saturday, the 22nd. 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Sale starts at 2 o'clock in the afternoon at the ranch near Valentine, Nebraska. 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It is 3:22. We'll take a look at those closing numbers coming up next.
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3: September corn is up 6 at 465. December is up 6 and a quarter at 489 and a half. March is up 6 and a quarter at 505 and a quarter. September soybeans up 23 and a quarter at 1201. November is up 23 and a half at 1216. January is up 23 and a quarter at 1231. September Kansas City wheat is up 4.5 at 758 and three quarters. December is up 4 at 771 and three quarters. March is up 4.25 at 783. For your livestock futures, August live cattle is up 92 at 224.55. October is down 10 at 218.77. December is up 2 at 218.40. August feeder cattle is down 85 at 339.97. September is down 160 at 332.95. October is down 7 at 325.35. October lean hogs down 2 at 81.72. December is up 5 at 72.52. February is unchanged at 75.77. Your 1260 Ag News for this hour has been brought to you by Mathis Farm Equipment Winter. Coming up at 3:30 in the Farm and Ranch Review, we will hear from Matthew Bogue. It is time now for Dakota Farm Talk.
5: For more than 60 years, South Dakota wheat farmers have been investing in their industry, fueling wheat research, education, and promotion through the South Dakota Wheat Checkoff. 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Today, we'll learn export market development comes in as the next priority. South Dakota Wheat Commission Executive Director Jonathan Kleinjohn explains the greatest opportunity for demand growth lies abroad.
6: Last year, we had a very good year for exports. We'll see what happens this year. The team at U.S. Wheat Associates does a great job, and that would be our second highest funding category after research.

0: U.S. Wheat Associates is the export market development arm for U.S. wheat farmers. Klein John reports U.S. Wheat strives to create relationships which are critical for demand growth.
1: A lot of people might think that wheat export markets develop themselves, but our friends, the Canadians and Australians, are right there ready to take our business if we're not going to maintain things. So, yeah, it's very important that we reach out and develop those relationships.
0: On the domestic front, South Dakota partners with the Wheat Foods Council, the Home Baking Association, and others to keep wheat top of mind with U.S. consumers. South Dakota wheat growers also invest in educating farmers on the importance of rotational diversity, emphasizing wheat's value in enhancing yields of row crops, breaking disease, weed, and insect cycles, as well as spreading out the workload. Finally, the Wheat Checkoff supports student scholarships in agronomy and culinary sciences. Reporting for the South Dakota Wheat Commission, I'm Pam Geppert.
2: 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Mutton busting starts at 6 p.m. and the Calcutta at 6:30. Last year was the first year and it was great, but this year will be even better. The First Responders Bucking Ball at the Tripp County Fairgrounds, Saturday, September 5th. And thanks to all the sponsors. We'll see you there Labor Day weekend.
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6: Organic corn earned substantially more than conventional corn over the past 5 years. So why aren't more farmers making the switch? Simply because average profits don't tell the whole story.
4: That's Michael Langemeyer, an ag economist and head of the Center for Commercial Agriculture at Purdue University. Langemeyer says organic crops bring higher prices, but they also come with lower yields.
6: Organic crop yields were generally lower than conventional yields. No surprise there. For example, corn yields averaged about 24% lower. Soybean yields were 23% lower over the five-year period. Oat yields, on the other hand, were 36% lower. Winter wheat yields and alfalfa was similar.
4: Not only that, says Langemeyer.
6: Of course, higher revenues doesn't automatically mean higher profits. Organic production also comes with higher production costs, particularly in some situations. Weed management is substantially more intensive. Crop rotations are often more complex, and labor requirements tend to be greater.
4: Langemeyer says his impressions are based on data from FinBin, a farm financial database curated by the University of Minnesota. There's a link to more of Langemeyer's analysis on the show info page at NorthShoreProductions.com. That's Farm to Fork. I'm Darrell Anderson.
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5: 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Matthew, for those hearing about this Next Gen Beef Tour, what can you tell us about this coming up here?
6: Yeah, so appreciate you having me. The Next Gen Beef Tour is an idea that the South Dakota Farm Bureau Young Farmers Ranchers Committee, in partnership with Beef Logic, came up with as an opportunity to really, network, gain insight into the beef industry, and learn opportunities that, you know, can help individuals come back to the farm or ranch, or explore opportunities to, what's working well for somebody else. 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
5: So this would be near Mitchell. What's the exact location and the time for this for both the 21st and 22nd?
6: Yeah, so Friday evening beginning at 6 p.m. at the Highland Conference Center in Mitchell, South Dakota. We'll have a social hour. There'll be sponsors who will be there. So like I said, Farm Service Agency, they'll be in attendance, Farm Credit Services, Farm Bureau Financial Services. There'll be a whole host of people. We'll have some fun giveaways, live music, good food. So it'll be a great opportunity to network and be able to meet peers from all across South Dakota. Then on Saturday, we'll do a bus tour. That'll begin at 7:30 a.m. Also at the Highland Conference Center. And we'll be touring three different beef operations in the Mitchell area. And the event will conclude around 3:30. We'll have a lunch, though, that day with individual speakers. There's a couple that they have a direct meat-to-consumer business, as well as some people that, they'll be talking about, hey, I came back to the farm. How was I able to be involved in the beef industry? Maybe have a couple things on the side. So it'll be a great opportunity for young individuals to really grow their knowledge in the beef industry and take some good ideas back home to the farm or ranch.
5: Matthew, is there any cost to attend this beef tour over those 2 days there?
6: Yep. So the cost to attend, it's $30 for an individual and $50 per couple.
5: Matthew, is there anything else you want to mention? 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
6: Yeah, well, just encourage people to attend. It will be a great opportunity for individuals to, again, learn more about different operations, as well as network and just meet individuals from across South Dakota. Registration is open, but it's filling up. So would encourage people to go to South Dakota Farm Bureau's website to register. That's www.sdfbf.org, and it shows up right on the page.
5: Hey, Matthew, thanks for joining us. Hope you guys have a great turnout coming up here.
6: Sounds good. Thank you for having me.
5: That, again, was Matthew Bogue on behalf of South Dakota Farm Bureau joining us.
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8: Well, this weekend, Kelly and I slipped away to Michigan. It's a pretty good haul, but we had a great time. Went to the Jackson County Fair in Jackson, Michigan. Met Malachi Johnson. You're going to love this conversation. 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At the Jackson County Fair, ran into my new best friend, Malachi Johnson. Malachi, how are you?
9: I am doing good.
8: So your mother, is this your mother?
9: Yes.
8: She claims that this is only the

0: third year you've been showing beef cattle.
1: Second
0: year you've been showing beef cattle. Tell us about your steer.
1: Well, he's a purebred Simmental, and he has brought me a lot of success to all the shows that I've been going to. I won third overall in meat market or beef market.
0: What do you like most about showing a steer?
1: The relationship you get with the steer and how you can see how, like, far you've come.
0: Were you involved in other species, or did you just start in 4-H and then get in the steer business?
1: I just started in 4-H, and then my friend started showing steers when he was little, and then I came to a show with him, and I really liked it, so I got my own cow or steer, and I showed him, and then I liked it, so I've done it.
0: Tell us about how much work you put in on this steer and when you started work with him at home, because you didn't just come to the fair. You've been working with him at home for a long time.
1: So I've been working on him almost, I try to do it every day, and by cold hosing him and brushing him and blowing out his hair so he stays fluffy pretty much every day for the past, like, 11 months, I think.
0: Speaking of difficult, Malachi, last question. What's going to happen to this steer now?
1: He's going to go to a butcher, and he's going to be sold. This guy who bought him, his business is called Bibles and Burgers, and he basically gives back to the homeless. And that's basically what he's going to be.
0: He was in the sale last night, I understand. Yes. And what did he sell for?
1: He sold for $4.50 a pound.
0: So, Malachi Johnson, congratulations. I appreciate it. And the moral of this story, folks, is that thanks to the peer pressure of a friend in a positive way, Malachi got involved in the beef business. He brought this steer to the fair, the Jackson County Fair, in 2026. And now it's going to go to feed the people in the local area who are of need, with a Bible in hand and a burger, which is the most nutrient-dense food substance you can find on the planet. Thank you, Malachi. Tell your mom I said thanks, too.
1: I will.
0: God bless the veterans and the farmers who feed us.
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4: This is the SDSU Extension Radio Network. I'm Pam Geppert. Weaning calves at an earlier than normal age is a proven strategy to reduce grass demand by more than 25% during drought conditions. The challenge then becomes managing these 4 to 6 month old calves. SDSU Extension Beef Specialist Aaron DeHaan advises utilizing pens designed for weaning to help manage cattle behavior and minimize stress. She points to water as a critical component that's often overlooked.
5: Sometimes our waters that we have in place in a dry lot, sometimes they may not be able to reach it or simply not even able to find it.

0: Dahan advises adding more than one water tank to a pen to better enable calves to see the water and drink.
1: I would advise just taking a little bit more time to monitor these guys, looking at their manure. If it's kind of dry and stacked up, might be a bit dehydrated, so getting more tanks out there would be recommended.
0: Keeping weaning pens small, with panels if needed, can also aid in calves finding water and feed. Early feeding of long-stemmed grass hay is generally accepted, moving gradually to a more traditional weaning ration. Dahan states twice-per-day feeding allows calves to eat smaller amounts more often.
1: But then also helps that rumen environment, and it helps adapt that rumen a little bit better and keep it at a more stable pH.
0: Daily dry matter intake targets for calves would be 3/4 to 1% of body weight the first 2 days, nearly 2% by day 7, and about 2.5% of body weight after 14 days on feed. 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
6: CJ Ham has retired after a decade of being a formidable fullback for the Vikings. Some big shoes to fill. Enter Max Bredesen, a fifth-round pick out of Michigan. And Max joins us now. And Max, how about your first camp here as a Viking? How's it going?
7: It's been awesome so far. So much fun being able to find a way to help the team win. Whatever that job may be, just excited to be part of it.
6: Okay. And what job might that be? I know at Michigan you moved around quite a bit, right, with some tight end, fullback, some stuff in between. They moved you all around. Tell us how you're used there and how that might mold here.
7: I took a lot of pride in college about being versatile, and it's awesome to be here and being able to still be versatile at the next level. The amount of places I get to line up and just whatever I'm asked to do, being ready to go do it.
6: All right. Hey, we'll talk the season ahead when we come back.
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6: We're with Vikings rookie, tight end, fullback, Max Bredesen. And Max, boy, a lot of talent in camp from a receiving standpoint. You've got some guys to really not only look up to, I guess, but the Jeffersons and stuff and the Hawkinsons of the world. What are you picking up from those guys?
7: Yeah, it's pretty special to be around guys like that. Just motivates you as a rookie to go play to the standard that they expect me to play at, whatever that may be, whatever the job is for that. But definitely a motivator when you step in the huddle and you see the big names like that, like you want to go play for them.
6: About that running back room, tell us about that.
7: It's super special. It's fun being in the running back room. This is my first time being in it.

0: was in the tight end room in college. The pride you take, like the guy that you're blocking for sitting right next to you. So every block feels personal for me. Every decision feels like I've got the guy and sitting next to me. I feel like I got to have his back to the absolute most. So it's pretty cool.
1: How about your goals for the year, Max?
0: Yes, sir. Just whatever I can do to help the team win, wherever I have to line up, whatever I have to do. Just want to be a guy that this team can trust to go execute and be a guy they can trust to help win games.
1: Awesome. Hey, thanks for your time. Really appreciate you and have a great 26. Welcome to Minnesota.
0: Yes, sir. Thank you.
1: All right. That's Max Bredesen, everybody. That concludes this edition. Until next time, I'm Neil Roberts.
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3: Welcome back, winter students, to the 2026-2027 winter school year. 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

0: birthday to Bonnie Lurs of Chamberlain. Here's Confederate Railroad, Jesus and Mama.
1: Made a wish upon a star, I could have a brand new car. Got tired of wishing, so I stole one.

0: Jesus and Mama, Confederate Railroad at Country 1260, saying a happy birthday to Brooke Burnt of Winter. Mentioned seeing a nice steady rain here in Lower Winter for a little bit. Got some rain showing up across Central and Northern Tripp County. Got some rain in Gregory, Lyman, Brule County for a little bit here this afternoon. So we'll take the rain while it's around here in Central South Dakota on this Monday afternoon. Don't forget, coming up here next hour, Gregory has a middle school football player and parent meeting that'll start at 4:30 in Mike Dacey Field for Coulomb and Gregory student-athletes. Also, Lyric Theater in Platte, one more showing of Disney's Moana. Tonight's show will start at 7:30 at the Lyric Theater. Also, in case you missed this earlier, folks, there's been a report of a stolen vehicle out of Winter. License plate number reads 60V388. 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So if you've seen the vehicle, please report it to the Winter Police Department. 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North Central Nebraska, a chance of more scattered showers and thunderstorms on the overnight tonight. Temps down to about 61. Sunny for Tuesday, a high of 83. Then a 40% chance of showers and thunderstorms Tuesday night. Temps down to about 59. We mentioned some scattered showers here this afternoon. 50% chance of scattered showers and thunderstorms in Central South Dakota tonight with temps down to about 62. Sunshine for the most part on Tuesday, a high of 83. Then a 50% chance of showers and thunderstorms on Tuesday night, and then showers are likely on Wednesday. Right now in Chamberlain, it's 88 degrees, Pierce at 89, 87 in Ainsworth, 87 in Valentine, 88 in Gregory, 88 degrees here in downtown Winter, seeing a nice rainfall here. 354, don't forget, folks, Chamberlain Elementary School, they have an open house starting here at the top of the hour, 4 to 7. Parents can swing on by with their kids, meet the staff, and also the bus service staff will be available for questions as well, starting here at 4 o'clock at Chamberlain Elementary. Ella Langley's going to choose Texas next here at 1260 as we head towards 4 o'clock.
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1: From ABC News, I'm Lindsay Davis, anchor Prime streaming weeknights on ABC News Live. Democratic Senator Tim Kaine says he will file a war powers resolution to prohibit U.S. military action against Oman after President Trump threatened to bomb that country if it gets in the way of U.S. objectives in the Strait of Hormuz. Trump today at the White House.
2: No, I don't think they'd behave very well, but we'd handle them very easily, just like we do other things.
1: No progress reported between the U.S. and Iran to end the war and reach a deal on Iran's nuke program. Today is the deadline for that, set in the agreement President Trump signed in June in France. President Trump ordering reduced U.S. participation in joint U.S.-South Korean military exercises that just started, saying they're costly and cause disrespect to North Korea's leader at the White House.
2: You see, I'm actually making it much safer. Kim Jong-un has always treated me with great respect.
1: Retired Army General Robert Abrams oversaw Korea operations.
3: I'd wait and see another 24 to 48 hours to see what potential impacts there might happen to be on this particular exercise.
1: Two U.S. officials tell ABC News that nothing has changed so far with the joint war games. House Democrats are demanding answers from the Trump administration about mineral agreements and reports that the Trump family and cabinet members could profit from them. A Trump-appointed national bank regulator has granted a wing of the Trump family's crypto business conditional approval to establish a bank charter. ABC's Jay O'Brien.
4: The firm's deals, including in the Middle East, have helped Trump's personal gains from crypto balloon, earning upwards of $1.4 billion from his family crypto businesses alone last year, according to his financial disclosures.
1: A judge in New York today gave prosecutors of the Manhattan DA's office until October 9th to respond to Luigi Mangione's motion to dismiss his state murder indictment. Mangione is to be sentenced in federal court after he pled guilty to stalking and killing UnitedHealthcare chief Brian Thompson. Wall Street major indexes closed lower. Crude oil prices went up. 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
8: Opening statements for the murder trial of the man accused of killing hip-hop star Tupac Shakur 30 years ago in Vegas, ABC's Alex Stone.
9: This is a moment that many people thought, many of Tupac Shakur's fans thought, would never get to this point. I was just talking to a man who showed up here among the fans who have shown up of Shakur. And he said he just wants to know what justice is in this case, and he wants to see what the evidence they've got against Davis is.
8: The Supreme Court has refused for a final time to review its denial of a President Trump appeal. It upholds the $5 million judgment that Trump ended up paying E. Jean Carroll after being found liable for sexual abuse and defamation. A judge in Texas being asked to decide who'll make medical decisions for a baby born with heart issues.
10: Under the contract McKenna West signed, the California couple paying her would have the option to terminate the pregnancy if medical complications arose. But when the fetus was diagnosed with a serious heart condition, West flew to anti-abortion Texas and gave birth. So it's a fight between McKenna West and the baby's biological parents.
11: And of course, you now have the states getting involved as well.
10: ABC News legal contributor James Sample.
11: This is a jurisdictional morass with a child in the middle of it.
10: A Dallas court will take arguments next week.
8: ABC's Jim Ryan. Wall Street major indexes closed lower. Chuck Sievertson, ABC News.
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2: Joining us once again is Jason Frosch on behalf of Rosebud Electric Cooperative of Gregory. Jason, I know you guys have a planned power outage here for Tuesday, August the 18th, affecting a good amount of your customers in our listening area. So if you can, give us all the details on why this is being done.
3: Yeah, we've got a bad switch in our Bolso substation, so we need to take the substation out for a few hours so we can replace that. It's going to affect basically everybody east and south of Bolsoville, from Bolsoville to the Fort Randall Dam. All the customers in that area will be out, obviously, and it's going to start at 6 p.m. on Tuesday, August 18th, and we have it scheduled to be back on around 10 p.m. that evening.
2: So just the one evening, Jason, is there anything, any precautions that people need to take in regards to the power outage in advance here?
3: No, it's just keep your freezer shut, your fridges shut. They'll stay cool enough. We're hoping to have it on before the 10 o'clock, but we want to give a little extra time just in case, you know, something goes wrong or we can't get that switch put back in, as, you know, in that timeline. But nope, just we're hoping the weather's not too hot, and we want to kind of go in the evening where we still have some daylight to work with, and it makes it go by a little faster.
2: You guys have any other planned power outages? Anything else that people need to know about right now, Jason?
3: No, as of now, we do not. I think that was the one we kind of had scheduled throughout the summer, and we wanted to wait till it cooled off a little bit and get her done before wintertime comes if we need that switch where it'll be operating properly then.
2: Hey, Jason, thanks for keeping us in the know. Hope you guys have a great end of the summer here.
3: All right. Thank you much. Appreciate it.
2: That again was Jason Frosch of Rosebud Electric Cooperative of Gregory.
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2: And good afternoon, everyone. It is now 4:09 and time now for your 1260 News, being brought to you this hour by Lighten & Associates, a registered investment advisor with offices in Winter, Valentine, and Pierre. I'm Chris Dosky. United States Attorney Ron Parsons announced today that U.S. District Judge Eric C. Schulte is sentenced a Rosebud man and a Parma Lee woman following their convictions for second-degree murder. Dylan Millard, age 27, pleaded guilty on August 13th of last year. On August 10th of this year, he was sentenced to 30 years in federal prison, following by 5 years of supervised release, in order to pay a $100 special assessment to the Federal Crime Victims Fund. Charmaine Medicine, age 31, pleaded guilty on May 12th of this year. On August 10th, she was also sentenced to 30 years in federal prison, followed by 5 years of supervised release, in order to pay a $100 special assessment to the Federal Crime Victims Fund. Millard and Medicine were immediately remanded to the custody of the U.S. Marshals Service at the conclusion of their individual sentencing hearings. The Prairie Cruisers Car Show will happen on September 5th at the Tripp County Historical Museum in Winter. Roger Hoff gives us the details.
6: Check-in starts at 11 to 12, all the participants. Car show is actually 1 to 3. And like last year, we'll be giving out some awards for some of the top cars, not necessarily per class, but just in general, everybody will vote on it. We'll actually do a couple things a little different this year. We'll have a bouncy house, so bring the kids out, let them enjoy the bouncy house. We'll actually have a food truck

0: later. There'll actually be some pop-up vendors out there again. Give a shout out to the Historical Society for letting us have it there. They've been good about letting us have it there for several years. We like to see people from all over. We get cars from Nebraska, all over the state of South Dakota, and it varies. Last year, we expected a little rain, so the numbers were down a little bit. The year before that, we had 60-some cars, so it kind of depends on weather. We've actually had a pretty consistent guy from Kansas shows up every year. Pretty cool to see the different cars, the different people. Won't say it's like a big reunion, but it kind of is. We have a lot of people from the car club show up and help. Between the people that in the car club that show up and all of our sponsors, pretty big effort to make it happen every year. Again, I like to say a special thanks to all of our sponsors. Without that, without the Historical Society, a lot of people that help us out, it wouldn't happen. So we got to be appreciative to everybody and hopefully appreciative to Mother Nature this year.
1: That again was Roger Hoff. Coming up this evening, there will be a public meeting at the Tripp County 4-H Center on a proposed sow confinement unit in Tripp County. The public is welcome to attend. Some of the discussion items will be property values, roads, health and safety, utilities, water and air quality. Meeting will start at 6 p.m. here for this evening. The Burke Area Farmers Market will turn to the Burke City Park on Thursday from 5:30 to 7. Kelsey Sutton tells us what we can expect this week.
2: This Thursday, you know, it's back school week. So last week was Kids Day, and it was the biggest market all year and maybe one of the biggest markets we've ever had. It was so much fun. This week, kind of everybody's going back to school, but we're still, you know, peak fresh produce. We've got Nana's 605 Kitchen coming down to cook supper for everybody. And I think it's going to be a great market and beautiful weather. We take check, cash, or snap EBT.
1: That again was Kelsey Sutton with the Burke Area Farmers Market. A reminder, folks, we have had some weather over this last hour with some rain. We do have some severe thunderstorm watches out till 11 o'clock central tonight for Jones, Lyman, Millett, Todd, and Tripp counties under severe thunderstorm watches till 11 o'clock central for tonight. 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
1: Colombe had a cowboy fair take place back on Saturday. Kathy Harbonic recaps the day that was.
4: Yeah, we thought we had a really nice day for it. You know, it started off kind of cool and cloudy, but ended up with some sunshine. I know they had about 11 vendors down at the park, and I seen several people coming and going from them. Heard good reports about things that were going down there. You know, our annual Cowboy Fair Day bingo turnout, we had the same turnout that we had from last year. We thought that was just about what we were going to have, people come and support us. We had a super fantastic meal at the end of the evening. I seen folks playing cornhole. There was a dunk tank. There was a meet and greet with Cottonwood Pet from out west of Winter. They had a little meet and greet with their animals down at somewhere. I think it was at the park. But I think overall, people just came out and enjoyed the day.
1: Kathy touches further on their bingo event.
4: Yes, we're going to start that back up again. We'll start again with our normal bingo year in October. But those proceeds go to the Catholic Daughters. And once again, the Catholic Daughters takes those funds and puts it back into the community in one way or another. Usually that goes to the after-school program or the Angel Fund program at the school. And I know last year, the Catholic Daughters decided that they needed to put back a little more into the community, and both Cole American Legion and the Skate Town were recipients of new popcorn popping machines. We figured it would be a great way to give back to both of those establishments. So, you know, when people come support the things here in Cologne, we try to give back to the community the best we can. So I think with all the things that were going on Cowboy Fair, we just wanted to say thank you to our community for coming and supporting us.
1: That again was Kathy Harbonic in Cologne. White River held the Ranch Rodeo back on Saturday. Donna Green tells us how things went.
5: You know, everything went really good. Ended up with 9 Ranch Rodeo teams, and we also did Ranch Bronx, and we ended up with 10 of those. Our arena was a little muddy, but didn't bother the contestants at all. Everybody had a good time. Crowd was really nice. It was a nice night. We had, they're called the Beach Hill Misfits. They won the Ranch Rodeo. And then we had Augustus Painter, who won the Hollenbeck Series Finals for the Ranch Bronx. We did a frisbee throw. Dylan Klein won 50.

0: $3 catching the Frisbee that was signed, and he was excited about that. I can't thank our volunteers that donate all their time, you know, and come, and all the sponsors that sponsor both the Frontier Days and the Ranch Rodeo, because we couldn't do it without either the sponsors or the volunteers. So now we start planning for next year and hopefully make both the events bigger and better.
1: That again was Donna Green in White River. Dakota Fest will start up tomorrow and run through August 20th in Mitchell. Quality Storage Buildings of Central South Dakota will be attending the event this week. Matt Woolman talks about their involvement.
2: So those dates are right around the corners. This year it's on Tuesday, so Tuesday through Thursday, so the 18th through the 20th. A lot of vendors there, a lot of equipment. We have a very nice-sized booth there as well. This year we're kind of doing a cabin-style building. Does attract a lot of people. We've got a greenhouse on display. We'll have some chicken coops. We'll have like an outdoor patio building. Interesting new buildings on display there. So for those who are interested even in something, you know, for a purchase here in the near future, it would give them a hands-on experience with the product.
1: That again was Matt Woolman with Quality Storage Buildings of Central South Dakota. Remember, you can view their demo units in the lot of South Central Livestock Supply here in Winter. We recently talked to Ron Sprenkel. Ron is the City of Winter's Code Enforcement Director. He talks about the importance of maintaining yards and property to keep grass cut short and to pull weeds whenever they pop up.
3: Basically, you get one courtesy notice per growing season. That is actually for mowing and trimming and the weeds. And most people have been very good about taking care of it, with the exception of people need to remember that if you don't trim it or take care of the weeds, we will come in. It will cost you. After that, first offense, basically on mowing, you'll get a $400 bill for mowing and trimming. Every time we go in and mow it, you will be billed that. And also, we only send out the one notice per season, like I said. After that, I don't have to send out a notice. We just come in and mow if it's over 6 inches. I'm trying to get the word out to everybody. If you can't mow your own yard, find somebody. There's plenty of people out there looking for mowing jobs. So one of those issues that owning property is maintenance. My advice is if you haven't trimmed yet, get out and get her done.
1: That again was the City of Winter's Code Enforcement Director, Ron Sprenkel. The Centennial Quilt Guild of Winter will hold their annual quilt show on Saturday, September the 5th at the Tripp County Historic Museum in Winter. There will be two presentations at 10 a.m. and again at 2 p.m. Joyce Heath tells us more about it.
4: Our theme this year for the Centennial Quilt Guild Show is A Thread in Time, and it will be held Saturday, September 5th at the Tripp County Museum. We're doing it a little different this year. We are doing a bed turning show. Each member will have their quilts laid on a bed and tell a little story about each one. So we just told everybody to bring their quilts. If we have too many, we'll use some for the second show or whatever. So we're going to do two shows, one at 10 a.m. and one at 2 p.m. Admission is $5, and we will be donating money to the museum. Also, there will be a raffle quilt. Tickets are $1 each or six for $5. And the quilt is on display at the First Fidelity Bank. They will have tickets there, or you can contact any quilt member. Over the past years, we made Christmas decorations for a tree that is displayed at the courthouse during the holidays. And we'll have these decorations in brown paper sacks for sale. And who doesn't like a surprise?
1: That again was Joyce Heath. For KWIR News, I'm Chris Dowski.
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1: Massive Christian burial for 87-year-old Louis Pulaski of Winter will be Wednesday at 10 a.m. at the Immaculate Conception Catholic Church in Winter. Burial will follow Thursday at 10 a.m. at St. Michael's Cemetery in Sioux Falls. Visitation will be Tuesday from 6 to 7 at the church, with the rosary beginning at 7 p.m. Funeral services for 82-year-old Sally Ann Reimer of Pequana will be Wednesday at 10:30 a.m. at the United Church of Christ in Chamberlain. Burial will follow in the Riverview Cemetery at Chamberlain. Visitation will begin at 9:30 a.m. at the church on Wednesday. Funeral services for 91-year-old Richard Joy of Miller will be Thursday at 10:30 a.m. at the Trinity Lutheran Church in Miller. Burial will follow in the GAR Cemetery in Miller. Visitation will be from 5 to 7, followed by a 7 p.m. prayer service Wednesday at the church. Funeral services for 85-year-old Margot Nedved of Rapid City, formerly of Winter, will be Saturday at 11 a.m. Mountain Time at the Knollwood United Methodist Church in Rapid City. Burial will be at a later date. Services can be live-streamed at the Knoll United Methodist Church. Graveside services for 67-year-old Linda Foster of Pier will be Saturday at 10:30 at the Graceland Cemetery in Burke. Memorial services for 94-year-old Guy Martz, formerly of Cologne, will be Saturday at 2 p.m. at the Prairie View Gospel Barn in Gregory. Visitation will be 1 hour prior to the memorial service. Burial will be in the Rosebud Cemetery in Bonesteel at a later date. Celebration of life for 89-year-old Mildred Millie Rogers of Miller will be Saturday at 11 a.m. at the Community Church of St. Lawrence. Burial will be in the Ree Heights Cemetery. There will be a 7 p.m. prayer service Friday at the church. Graveside service for 97-year-old Darlene King of Moultrie, Georgia will be Monday, August 24th at 11 a.m. at the Winter City Cemetery. Those are the funeral announcements for this hour, again brought to you by the Hobby Shop in Winter. It is time now for a check on sports.
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1: Good afternoon, sports fans. We got a big men's and women's softball tournament coming up Labor Day weekend at Bailey Park in Winter. That'll be September 5th and the 6th. Cost is $300 to get a men's team signed up and $200 for a women's team. There will be a 10-team bracket on the 5th and the 6th. To get signed up, call 841-0077. We talked earlier today to Dalton Allen. He is the manager for the state champion Harrisburg Woody amateur baseball team. They won their second straight state title yesterday as they took down Renner 3-1. Here's some of his takeaways from their championship.
3: Yeah, you know, heading into yesterday, it really feels like a toss-up. You know, every time we play those guys, it's the same game. It's a low-scoring pitcher's duel. Whoever kind of strikes first and avoids mistakes usually wins. So, felt really good. Tanner Brown on the mound, he threw all kinds of strikes. I don't know what his official numbers were, but I think he only walked maybe one or two guys. Really efficient. Really no spot in that game to even consider taking him out. You know, we had a couple more arms ready to finish it as needed, but kind of felt like his day. So got ahead of hitters, got strikeouts when he needed to, and just didn't let them put the ball in play. Kind of protected our defense from making any mistakes. So hats off to him. He's a great kid, Harrisburg kid through and through. So really feel good for him to finally get a title for him. And then we answered offensively early, scored three in the first two innings. So took the pressure off of the guys the remainder of the game, and we were able to hold on. You know, got through the ninth, they finally pushed one across, but we're able to kind of finish it off, and always feels good to win.
1: That again was Dalton Allen with us, manager for the state champion Harrisburg Woody amateur baseball team. Major League Baseball tonight. Twins will start a home series against the Braves. First pitch is coming up at 6:40. Got a football scrimmage coming up Thursday. Lower Brule heads out to Lee Deadwood for a scrimmage Thursday. Kickoff's at 4 p.m. Gregory Lane's against

0: time for the fall bowling leagues to be starting up soon. Bubba Nelson tells us more.
1: Yeah, we got the fall leagues. We're just getting ready to start them up. We're going to start on Tuesday, September 8th. And then on Tuesday, September 8th, we have the mixed league. And then on Wednesday, I'm going to try to get a Wednesday women's league going again this year. Hopefully we can get that going. And then we got the Thursday men's. I know we need just a few more men too. And so if you're interested in anything like that, please give me a holler at 605-835-8131. Youth bowlers. I'm going to try to get my youth bowlers youth leagues going again this year. Last year we was only down to 5, so I'm hoping to get about 20 this year. And we're just getting things kind of lined up and underway.
0: That again was Bubba Nelson with us, Gregory Lanes and Gregory. Friday night we'll kick off our high school football coverage of the season. On 93.7 FM, all coverage of the Burke at Corsica-Stickney game. And on 1260, Skyloft coverage of Hot Springs at Winter. Pre-game for both contests Friday will start at around 6:30. The CHS four-man golf scramble is happening this Saturday at the Burke Golf Course. Remember, it's an invitation-only tournament, 10 a.m. shotgun start. A two-couple alternate tee shot golf tournament is coming up Sunday at the Bassett Country Club. That is open to four-person teams, consisting of two men and two women. Costs $200 a team with a lunch included. Shotgun starts at 10 a.m. Medicine Creek Golf Course in Presho is busy this weekend. Chris Long tells us what they have going on.
2: Our next thing here is the 22nd with our couples tournament. It's a Saturday. And Sunday we have our Ryder Cup between Murdo and Phillip and Medicine Creek. Then we got Labor Day Monday, I believe it is our youth tournament on the 7th, our Donovan on the 12th, and then Medicine Creek Top 10 on the 13th, Greenskeeper Revenge on the 26th of September, and October 10th is our Clean Out the Coolers and Chili Classic, where we try to get rid of all of our inventory and have one last hurrah right before the pheasant season starts. So still plenty on the calendar for Medicine Creek. If people are interested in anything, especially our couples tournament coming up pretty soon, just go to our Facebook page and check it out. The details are there, and give us a call.
0: That again was Chris Long with us, Medicine Creek Golf Course and Press Show. And don't forget, next weekend, the 6th annual Lake Platte Classic Golf Tournament is coming up on August 29th at Lake Platte Golf Course. 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
0: 429 on your Monday, Frank Days in Dallas has a cool trivia night coming up Thursday at 7. It can be two up to four-person teams. You're guaranteed to have a great time Thursday at Frank Days. And also Winter Livestock, they got their barbecue sale coming up on Friday. They got a really good offering, over 5,200 head. 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
3: Thanks for tuning in to The Good Stuff. Mike and Kim Burge along with you. And you know, it's back to school time and it's going to be football season, although I know it's mid-August, but you know, football season just around the corner. So I have a football story for you today. It's about the Cleveland Browns. Breaking football news is what it's called. Practice was suspended for 2 hours yesterday after a player discovered a mysterious white powder on the field. The team immediately suspended practice and called police and the FBI. After a thorough investigation, experts identified the unfamiliar substance as the goal line. Practice resumed once authorities assured the Browns that they were very unlikely to encounter it again for the rest of the season.
4: Oh, that's pokety poke, yeah. Stab, stab, I think.
3: If you're a Browns fan, I apologize. The Cherry County Visitors Promotion Board invites you to visit us here in Valentine. You know, it's not too early to start thinking about next year's vacation and a trip down the river, a round of golf at Frederick Peak or the Prairie Club, maybe overnight stay at a cabin at Merritt Reservoir, and enjoy the international dark skies that first week in August next year. Start it all by going to visitvalentine.org.
4: You know, there's no correlation between the price of a brand of batteries and how long they last.
3: I've wondered about that. I always, there's a certain brand that I like, and I always, in my mind, it says they last longer, but I don't know. I think the cheap ones are, they all go too fast. I know
4: yeah,
3: that.
4: That's for sure. Breaking new ground only takes a small amount more effort than you're used to giving.
3: Oh, yeah. Good thing to think about.
4: Life is a solo trip, but you have lots of visitors. Some of them are long-term. Most aren't. A couple more to add today. One of the best things you can do for your kids is take them on road trips. I'm not a parent, but I was a kid once.
3: Oh, well, yeah. We all were kids at one time.
4: That's right.
3: Tri-State Livestock News is the commercial cattleman's publication, located in the heart of one of the greatest cow-calf producing regions in the world. Well, it's home to many of America's most astute ranchers, reputable commercial cow herds, high-performance feeder cattle, progressive auction markets, purebred beef cattle. Well, you kind of get the point in there. TSLN.com, Tri-State Livestock News. It is what ranchers read. Well, we're on a roll today.
4: That's right. Here's Affirmations for the Inner Child by Raquel Lerner. I weave the pattern of my life. I hold the threads. I choose the colors. I put them on the loom in the pattern of my choosing. When I make a mistake, I do not scold myself for being a bad weaver, nor do I rip out my work in anger and frustration. I rejoice because each mistake gives me the opportunity to create a pattern that is uniquely mine, rich with the turnings and the twistings of my life. My work will never be finished, but will grow ever richer and more beautiful.
3: I have for you today our top six horror stories as a farmer's daughter. Kim, you might relate to some of these as a rancher's daughter. Number one on the list is multiple missed calls from your dad. Number two is needing to ask a question more than once. Another one of the top six horror stories as a farmer's daughter, dad flying across the field towards me.
4: Yeah.
3: How about this one? An event I really would like to attend, but it happens to be during calving or harvest season.
4: Indeed.
3: Another horror story from the farmer's daughter, grabbing the wrong tool or part that I was told to go get. So those are some of the top horror stories from a farmer's daughter.
4: Yeah, some of those tools weren't just in the shed either. You had to drive through several towns to get to them.
3: Yes, right.
4: Yeah, that's right. How should a frog get out of a paper bag?
3: I don't know.
4: Rip it.
3: Okay, rip it.
4: Can you learn more about spiders?
3: I don't know.
4: Check out their website.
3: Oh, well, yeah, that would probably be it.
4: Why did the farmer bring a hammer to bed?
3: I give up. Why did the

0: farmer bring the hammer to bed?
1: Because he wanted to hit the hay.
0: Okay.
1: These are just a few of the jokes the Valentine Public Library is sharing in August. Thank you so much to them. We love their sense of humor and the great work they do at our public library.
0: If you have something to share on the good stuff, please send it to kimhburge@gmail.com and include the author if you know who that is. Or if it's you, let us know that too. And we'll try to give credit. Thanks for listening to the good stuff.
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City, pulled in this country kitchen. 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

0: It's where I come from, Alan Jackson at Country 1260 at 442. Saying a happy birthday to Adam Shaw, formerly a Chamberlain. Here's Neil McCoy. Billy's got his beer goggles on.
1: Oh, yeah.
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0: fingers am I holding up, Billy? Get up, Billy.
1: Whether you're heading for the Chamberlain Country Club, the Gregory Golf Course, or the Winter Country Club, there's one station that can take you to all three. That's us, Country 1260.

0: McBride. Yeah, we're well past Independence Day here at Country 1260, saying a happy birthday to Cooper Engel of Winter. You know, Max Carnival, the Combi's coming back to Winter for Labor Day weekend. So the carnival will be on Winter's Main Street for September 4th, the 5th, and the 6th, starting at 5 p.m. And then, like always, tradition holds, they'll open it up again after the Winter Labor Day Parade on the 7th. So you can get your sheets of tickets for $20. Senex Zip Trip, City of Winter office has tickets. Gus Stop in Winter does. You also got Hidden Gems and Winter True Value selling Labor Day weekend carnival tickets as well. Also, folks, we cannot state this enough. Blood is badly needed all across the country. LifeServe Blood Center has a blood drive coming up at the Precious Methodist Church. That'll be this Thursday, 12:30 to 5:30. Also, in case you missed JB, Jack Burns talk about this. Feeding South Dakota is coming back to the Tripp County 4-H Center. That'll be coming up here on Thursday, September 17th. Usually they do it the first Monday of every month, but because the first Monday of September is Labor Day, they'll do it on Thursday, September 17th. Feeding South Dakota, 11 to 1 that day at the Tripp County 4-H Center. 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So South Central South Dakota on the overnight, 50-50 shot of scattered showers and thunderstorms. Overnight lows down to about 62. We did mention severe thunderstorm watch out for Tripp County, Millette County, Todd County as well, out till 11 o'clock Central tonight, so keep that in mind. Sunny on Tuesday with a high of 83, 50-50 shot of showers and thunderstorms on Tuesday night. Chamberlain right now is at 89, Pierre is also at 89 degrees, Ainsworth's at 88, Valentine's at 88, Gregory's at 88. We're at 89 degrees here in downtown Winter at 4:54.
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1: From ABC News, I'm Chuck Sievertson. Problems remain, says a cabinet secretary, after President Trump at the White House said the U.S. totally controls the Strait of Hormuz and blockades Iranian ports.
2: We control it. We control it with the blockade. We have a blockade. We control it with the blockade.

0: military exercises that just started, saying they're costly and cause disrespect to North Korea's leader at the White House.
1: You see, I'm actually making it much safer. Kim Jong-un has always treated me with great respect.
0: Retired four-star Army General Robert Abrams was in charge of operations around Korea, says the last time President Trump indulged Kim Jong-un, North Korea.
2: Increased number of missile tests, aggressive behavior, more aggressive rhetoric from North Korea, and a complete breakdown and removal of all communications between North and South Korea.
0: Two U.S. officials tell ABC News that nothing has changed so far with the joint war games still going on. The actress Hayden Panettiere has died at 36. She starred in TV series including Heroes and Nashville. Police in Greenville, South Carolina, say Panettiere was found unresponsive at an apartment complex yesterday and that an autopsy found no signs of trauma. Her death remains under investigation. You're listening to ABC News.
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3: These statements have not been evaluated by the FDA. This product is not intended to diagnose, treat, cure, or prevent any disease.
0: House Democrats demanding answers from the Trump administration about mineral agreements amid reports that the Trump family and cabinet members could profit from those deals. A Trump-appointed national bank regulator has granted a wing of the Trump family's crypto business conditional approval to establish a bank charter. A judge in New York today gave prosecutors at the Manhattan DA's office until October 9th to respond to Luigi Mangione's motion to dismiss his state murder indictment in the death of that CEO. A judge is continuing a hearing related to Nick Reiner until late October. Reiner accused of stabbing his parents, Robin Michelle Reiner, to death last December. ABC's Trevor Ault.
7: He's been appointed a public defender, but he wants access to more than $500,000 of that trust fund that he says he's owed because he wants to use that money for his legal defense. But a financial steward for the trust fund argues there is a piece of California law known as the Slayer Statute that prevents a person from receiving trust fund money from a person they intentionally and feloniously killed.
0: This update affecting guac from ABC's Jim Ryan.
8: Mexican avocado pickers are back at work. They were sidelined by an American security alert designating cartels that operate in areas where avocados are grown as terrorist organizations. That alert has now been lifted. Shipments are resuming. The farm workers are back on the job.
0: Wall Street major indexes closed lower. 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

Travis Tritt, Marty Stewart, the whiskey ain't working on your Real Country Monday. My name is Al Farb. What is working is your radio, my voice, and, well, more music from the Posse of George Jones. Who's going to fill their shoes right now?

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You know the heart of country music still beats in Luke the Drifter. You can tell it when he sang I Saw the Light. Old Marty, Hank and Lefty, why I can feel them right here with me.

0: King George Strait, Living and Living Well on your Real Country Monday. My name is Al Farber, living just fine with more of your favorites on the way. 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
1: 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Phila Owens number is 842-5745 or Kay Bolton, 830-2932. On the overnight, North Central Nebraska, a 50-50 shot of scattered showers and thunderstorms. Temps down to 60. South winds at around 5 miles an hour. Tuesday, a 10% chance of showers and thunderstorms early on in the morning. Gradually becoming partly sunny with a high of 81 for Tuesday. Looking at Tuesday night, there's a 50% chance of scattered showers and thunderstorms after midnight. Temps down to 59. Scattered showers are likely on Wednesday. 70% chance of precip on Wednesday with a high of 77. On the overnight, South Central South Dakota, a 30% chance of scattered showers and thunderstorms. Cloudy with temps down to 62. North winds 6 to 8. Sunshine expected for Tuesday. Tuesday's high at 83. Southwest winds 5 to 9. Tuesday night, there's a 30% chance of scattered showers and thunderstorms after midnight. Temps down to 60. North winds 5 to 8.

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Start this day like all the rest. 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

0: Blake Shelton to Trace Atkins and Hillbilly Bone on Real Country. 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
2: From ABC News, I'm Stephanie Officer. Released results of an autopsy on actress Hayden Panettiere, whose sudden death Sunday shocked fans. ABC's Mike Dubusky.
3: The Greenville County Coroner's Office confirms that on August 16th, paramedics were called to a home for a woman in cardiac arrest. They initiated life-saving measures, but she died at 2:32 in the afternoon. The woman, identified as Hayden Panettiere, was staying at that home temporarily, the statement says. There were no signs of trauma, but the exact cause of death is pending further investigation.
2: Panettiere would have turned 37 this Friday. Luigi Mangione's state murder trial was adjourned today after he pleaded guilty to federal charges.
4: Defense lawyers argue that the state murder case should be thrown out entirely by arguing that Mangione is being subjected to double jeopardy by facing both federal and state charges. The former Ivy Leaguer pleaded guilty to two federal stalking charges last week, admitting in open court that he killed UnitedHealthcare CEO Brian Thompson. Mangione was originally slated to go to trial on state murder charges in September, but his next appearance

0: dollars. He claims he made the remarks in his official capacity as president, and since the high court gave him blanket immunity, he cannot be held liable. That case is still pending. Sherry Preston, ABC News.
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1: The U.S. military announced it'll be reducing its participation in military exercises in South Korea. Now, ABC's Karen Travers.
6: Two U.S. officials did tell ABC that the activities will continue and no changes as of now. The president was asked about that social media post where he said he had been pushing the Secretary of Defense, Pete Hegseth, to scale this back. And he defended this move. And he indicated that he does still have a good relationship with Kim Jong-un. And that's a big factor here.
1: Meanwhile, President Trump faces a fresh round of criticism over a potential conflict of interest after his own Treasury Department approved a bank charter for a crypto company run by his family. ABC's Jay O'Brien.
7: Started in the months before Trump returned to the White House, World Liberty used to list the president, his sons, his Middle East envoy Steve Witkoff, and Witkoff's sons on its website. The page appears to have since been removed. The firm's deals, including in the Middle East, have helped Trump's personal gains from crypto balloon, earning upwards of $1.4 billion from his family crypto businesses alone last year, according to his financial disclosures.
1: Police in London had to euthanize a stag after a man in his 60s suffered injuries to his chest when the animal attacked him while picnicking in a park over the weekend. Wildlife officials now urging visitors to avoid feeding deer in the park after noting several social media posts of visitors interacting with the animals, saying they're becoming too comfortable with humans. I'm Stephanie Officer, ABC News.
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little chicken fried on your Real Country Monday. My name is Al Farm. Hey, thank you so much for having us on and making us a part of your day while we sit around and play all of your favorite Real Country songs right here in one place right now. Ronnie Millsap and I wouldn't have missed it for the world on Real Country.

0: 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Body Bazell Farbel, don't worry too much about what you name your baby. Just don't have a boy named Sue. A study found that boys who were given girls' names were 30% more likely to exhibit behavior problems in middle school. 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

0: Darren Young and Hello Walls on your Real Country Monday. My name is Al Farbel. Who is the most overexposed celebrity? New surveys put Elon Musk at the top of the list, followed by Taylor Swift, Sydney Sweeney, and Blake Lively. Overexposure occurs when a celebrity appears on multiple media channels simultaneously, including social media, news outlets, and entertainment platforms. This can lead to audience fatigue, where fans and the general public feel overwhelmed by the constant coverage. More of your favorite Real Country songs are coming up right around the corner for you from Lori Morgan, Except for Monday, Jason Aldean, How Far Does a Goodbye Go, and more of your favorites are all coming up next on Real Country.
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4: 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File at Owens numbers 842-5745 or Kay Bolton 830-2932. On the overnight, North Central Nebraska, a 50-50 shot of scattered showers and thunderstorms. Temps down to 60. South winds at around 5 miles an hour. Tuesday, a 10% chance of showers and thunderstorms early on in the morning. Gradually becoming partly sunny with a high of 81 for Tuesday. Looking at Tuesday night, there's a 50% chance of scattered showers and thunderstorms after midnight. Temps down to 59. Scattered showers are likely on Wednesday. 70% chance of precip on Wednesday with a high of 77. On the overnight, South Central South Dakota, a 30% chance of scattered showers and thunderstorms. Cloudy with temps down to 62. North winds 6 to 8. Sunshine expected for Tuesday. Tuesday's high at 83. Southwest winds 5 to 9. Tuesday night, there's a 30% chance of scattered showers and thunderstorms after midnight. Temps down to 60. North winds 5 to 8.
5: Yeah.

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2: From ABC News, I'm Stephanie Officer. President Trump has threatened to expand the U.S. war with Iran, warning U.S. ally Oman he could bomb them if they interfered with U.S. objectives in the critical Strait of Hormuz. ABC's Jonathan Carl.
3: Unable to put an end to the Iran war, President Trump today threatened to expand it, issuing a blunt and profane warning to a U.S. ally, Oman, saying he would bomb the expletive out of them if they interfered with U.S. objectives in the critical Strait of Hormuz.
4: No, I don't think they'd behave very well, but we'd handle them very easily, just like we do others.
3: The threat comes as ship traffic through the strait is at a virtual standstill.
2: A Massachusetts jury heard from two of the women who know Lindsay Clancy best today, her mother and sister. Clancy is on trial for the murder of her three children, allegedly strangling them to death. Her defense team argues she suffered from postpartum psychosis and was over-medicated. ABC's Peter Haralambos.
5: And both of them are testifying about one really important detail for the defense, the idea that Clancy was over-medicated by the medical professionals who treated her. We know from previous testimony she was prescribed more than a dozen different psychiatric drugs, and that she believed a lot of her negative symptoms were actually coming from those drugs themselves, and that her doctors were actually worsening her condition. Her mom telling the jury, quote, the medication was pretty much destroying her mind.
2: Storm-soaked Indiana now in cleanup mode after days of storms and flooding. It was a deadly weather event, leaving at least seven people dead. Indianapolis residents were finally able to return to their flooded homes today. Oliver Riggle realized little to nothing could be salvaged.
6: I've been trying to keep a positive mindset. I've been trying to just not think about it too much because I know